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6: News meteorologist Nicole Collins. As we end off your Saturday evening and go into the overnight, we'll continue to track dry conditions returning to the area. Overnight lows are falling down into the lower

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6: I'm 7 News meteorologist Nicole Collins. As we end off your Saturday evening and go into the overnight, we'll continue to track dry conditions returning to the area. Overnight lows are falling down into the lower 70s, and then by Sunday morning, we are back with more passing showers and storms that likely linger around at least into the start of the afternoon. Once those clear up, we'll have some warm afternoon highs topping off into the lower 90s. Mostly dry conditions.
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7: George Jones, Conway. 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

two Larry Dent, and the farm boys know. 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
4: I'm 7 News meteorologist Nicole Collins. As we end off your Saturday evening and go into the overnight, we'll continue to track dry conditions returning to the area. Overnight lows are falling down into the lower 70s, and then by Sunday morning, we are back with more passing showers and storms that likely linger around at least into the start of the afternoon. Once those clear up, we'll have some warm afternoon highs topping off into the lower 90s. Mostly dry conditions.
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4: I'm 7 News meteorologist Nicole Collins. As we end off your Saturday evening and go into the overnight, we'll continue to track dry conditions returning to the area. Overnight lows are falling down into the lower 70s, and then by Sunday morning, we are back with more passing showers and storms that likely linger around at least into the start of the afternoon. Once those clear up, we'll have some warm afternoon highs topping off into the lower 90s. Mostly dry conditions.
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1: Well, my daddy left home when I was 3, and he didn't leave much to Ma and me. 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

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I still ain't that man.

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She was storming through the house that day, and I could tell she was leaving. And I thought, oh, she'll be back, till she turned around and pointed at the wall and said,

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5: I'm 7 News meteorologist Nicole Collins. As we end off your Saturday evening and go into the overnight, we'll continue to track dry conditions returning to the area. Overnight lows are falling down into the lower 70s, and then by Sunday morning, we are back with more passing showers and storms that likely linger around at least into the start of the afternoon. Once those clear up, we'll have some warm afternoon highs topping off into the lower 90s. Mostly dry conditions.
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1: I'm 7 News meteorologist Nicole Collins. As we end off your Saturday evening and go into the overnight, we'll continue to track dry conditions returning to the area. Overnight lows are falling down into the lower 70s, and then by Sunday morning, we are back with more passing showers and storms that likely linger around at least into the start of the afternoon. Once those clear up, we'll have some warm afternoon highs topping off into the lower 90s. Mostly dry conditions.
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4: I'm 7 News meteorologist Nicole Collins. As we end off your Saturday evening and go into the overnight, we'll continue to track dry conditions returning to the area. Overnight lows are falling down into the lower 70s, and then by Sunday morning, we are back with more passing showers and storms that likely linger around at least into the start of the afternoon. Once those clear up, we'll have some warm afternoon highs topping off into the lower 90s. Mostly dry conditions.
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3: I'm 7 News meteorologist Nicole Collins. As we end off your Saturday evening and go into the overnight, we'll continue to track dry conditions returning to the area. Overnight lows are falling down into the lower 70s. And then by Sunday morning, we are back with more passing showers and storms that likely linger around at least into the start of the afternoon. Once those clear up, we'll have some warm afternoon highs topping off into the lower 90s. Mostly dry conditions.
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Robbins down in El Paso a little while back. And now Miss Patty Page, or one of them, is a-wearing black. And Kathy's clown has Don and Phil where they feel like if they could die. 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Let's

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5: I'm 7 News meteorologist Nicole Collins. As we end off your Saturday evening and go into the overnight, we'll continue to track dry conditions returning to the area. Overnight lows are falling down into the lower 70s, and then by Sunday morning, we are back with more passing showers and storms that likely linger around at least into the start of the afternoon. Once those clear up, we'll have some warm afternoon highs topping off into the lower 90s. Mostly dry conditions.
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0: 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It's 5 o'clock somewhere.
1: It's always on 5 in Margaritaville, come to think of it.
0: Yeah, I heard that.
1: You've been there, haven't you?
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1: Some of y'all never been down south too much. I'm gonna tell you a little bit about this so that you understand what I'm talking about. 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

Richard Spafford. 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
4: News meteorologist Nicole Collins. As we end off your Saturday evening and go into the overnight, we'll continue to track dry conditions returning to the area. Overnight lows are falling down into the lower 70s, and then by Sunday morning we are back with more passing showers and storms that likely linger around at least into the start of the afternoon. Once those clear up, we'll have some warm afternoon highs topping off into the lower 90s. Mostly dry conditions.
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I mean, you got Waylon Jennings, Willie Nelson, Guy Clark, Billy Joe Schaefer, David Allen Cole. 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
5: Seven News meteorologist Nicole Collins. As we end off your Saturday evening and go into the overnight, we'll continue to track dry conditions returning to the area. Overnight lows are falling down into the lower 70s, and then by Sunday morning, we are back with more passing showers and storms that likely linger around at least into the start of the afternoon. Once those clear up, we'll have some warm afternoon highs topping off into the lower 90s. Mostly dry conditions.
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1: Partly to mostly sunny, hot and humid today. Look for highs around 90 or so. There will be a chance for a few scattered showers and thunderstorms this afternoon into this evening. Otherwise, we're partly cloudy overnight with lows in the low, maybe a couple mid-70s. On Monday, just a small chance of an isolated late-day storm. Better chances west as opposed to east. And the heat is on. Look for highs in the mid-90s. We're going to stay well into the 90s through the rest of the week. That's your 7 weather forecast. I'm meteorologist Dan Vicker.
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rain on us. I tell you, that's a great prayer to pray every day. God, rain on me. Let your spirit fall on me. Let your spirit dwell in my life. God, let your blessings flow. We're grateful for yet another day that God has made. I will rejoice and be glad in it. My prayer is that you are doing the same thing. Coming up at the top of the hour, the Biblical Truth with Brother Thomas Collier. He'll be with us from 8 to 8:45. The Biblical Truth is being sponsored by the Westside Church of Christ, located at 1300 Hagler Street Extension. Each Sunday morning, they have Sunday school that begins at 9 and Sunday worship that begins at 10. And then there's Sunday night services at 7 p.m. and Wednesday night Bible study at 7 p.m. Brother Collier is with us this morning. And we want to remind you that you can call here to the station. You can call in and request a Bible study with Brother Thomas Collier. 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I can't call the number right off the top of my head right now, but call the station and anybody here can help you get set up with Brother Collier for some personal Bible study. So today, the word of the day, according to the Bible, how do we keep the unity of the Spirit? How do we keep the unity of the Spirit? We'll be coming today from the book of Ephesians, chapter 4, verses 1 through 5. So make sure you're ready, prepare for that at the top of the hour. And again, I'm glad you're here with me this morning. Sunday Morning Gospel with Jordan L. on 92.9 WZLA, Abbeville, South Carolina.

And he said, because of the way I am, no money, no fancy clothes, fine homes and cars, a lot of people consider me as nothing and say I don't know what I'm talking about. But there's one thing that he said that really touched my heart and stayed on my mind.

0: Good morning. Good morning. Well, Nat, welcome to the Biblical Truth with Brother Thomas Collier and Brother Keith Moore. Are you ready, Brother Keith?
1: Man.
0: Pray God bless you. You got your Bibles on this morning. Pray God bless you. You got your Bibles on this morning. Got your pen and paper. Write it down. If you can get to it, write it down. We're still more than happy to sit down and have a Bible study with you anytime. Let us know. We're more than call in, request. We're more than happy to sit down with you and discuss what does say the Lord. We call your attention this morning to the book of Ephesians. That's the book of Ephesians chapter 4. Ephesians chapter 4. Pray God bless you. Got your Bibles open. Ephesians chapter 4. Therefore, the prisoner of the Lord, beseech you that you walk worthy of the vocation wherewith ye are called, with all lowliness and meekness and longsuffering, forbearing one another in love, endurance to keep the unity of the Spirit in the bonds of peace. There is one body, one Spirit, even as ye are called in one hope of your calling, one Lord, one faith, one baptism. Well, like you for a subject this morning, according to the Bible, how do we keep the unity of the Spirit? According to the Bible, how do we keep the unity of the Spirit? Our focus is on verse number 3, endurance to keep the unity of the Spirit. And according to the Bible, how do we keep the unity of the Spirit? Well, the Bible tells us how to do it. The Bible tells us that in John chapter 5, verse 39, that we need to search the Scripture. How do we do it? By searching the Scripture and rightly divine what the Scripture say. Listen to what the Bible say.
1: Search the Scripture.
0: Jesus said, this is how you do it. Jesus said, the way you keep the unity of the Spirit is that you search the Scripture.
1: For in them.
0: Because in them.
1: Ye think ye have eternal life.
0: You think you have eternal life.
1: And they are they which testify of me.
0: But Jesus said, they are they which testify of me. And when you study, when you search the Scripture, now you got to rightly divide it. 2 Timothy 2:15. Once you study, once you find the Scripture, you got to rightly divide it. The Scripture must be rightly divided. You can't just take one Scripture and read it and let it become law. You got to get every Scripture, all that pertain to the Scripture, to get a good understanding how you interpret the Scripture. Watch it now.
1: Study. To show thyself approved unto God. A workman. That needeth not to be ashamed. Rightly divided. The word of truth.
0: Now the Bible tells us how to keep the unity. Unity together is the one. How do we keep the unity? In the body, in one body. How do we keep the unity? Ephesians chapter 4, verse 1. Ephesians chapter 4, verse 4. How do we keep the unity? Look what the Bible says. It tells us how to keep the unity.
1: There is one body.
0: One body. Now let's find out. What is the one body? All we got to do is find what the one body is. Let's take a look at this from the Bible, and let's see what the Bible say the one body is. Now, I don't call what we feel, not what we think, but what God say. Because let God be true and every man a liar now. So what do God say the one body is? What does the Bible say the one body is? That's what the Bible said in Ephesians. Chapter 1. If you don't get anything to listen, learn what the one body. When the Bible talk about there's one body, understand what the one body is. Ephesians chapter 1, verse 22-23.
1: And has put all things under his feet.
0: Watch it now. Yeah. Put all things under his feet.
1: And gave him to be the head over all things.
0: All things.
1: To the church.
0: To the what?
1: To the church.
0: Now do you see how simple this is? All things to the church.
1: Which is his body.
0: His body.
1: The fullness of him that filleth all in all.
0: Now what we just found out? We just found out the body is what? The church. We just found out the body is the church. And the Bible says in Ephesians chapter 4, verse 4, what it says, there is one body. So we just found out that the one body is the one church. Let's see what the body, what the church is, and what the body is. Colossians. Write down if you can get to it now. Chapter 1. I'm going to take it real easy now. Colossians chapter 1, verse 18. Let's see what the body is. Because whatever the body is, what is it? It's not the one, right? It's not one body now. Whatever the body is, not the one. This is what the Bible says now.
1: And he is the head of the body.
0: He is the head of the body.
1: The church.
0: So where is the body? The church. Where is the body? The church. And drop down to verse 24. Same chapter. Why verse 24 is the same chapter? Same chapter. Verse 24. Watch it.
1: Who now rejoice in my sufferings for you.
0: For you.
1: And fill up that which is behind.
0: Which is behind. Watch it.
1: Of the afflictions of Christ. In my flesh. For his body's sake.
0: Watch it now. For his body's sake.
1: Which is.
0: Which is.
1: the church.
0: Which is?
1: The church.
0: So what is the body?
1: The church.
0: And the Bible says there's only one body. So we find that the Bible says there's only one church. Now, man has invented a lot of churches. But the Bible says, guess what? There's only one church. The Bible says there's only one church. And guess what? That church is the body of Christ. The body is the body of Christ now. The body is the church of Christ. We find out the body is the church, right? Watch Colossians 2:17. Well, the body is the church. Then guess what? The church is of Christ. So the church is the church of Christ. Watch it now.
1: Which are a shadow of things to come.
0: Watch it now. Which are a shadow of things to come.
1: But
0: notice that negative conjunction. But
1: the body.
0: But now the body
1: is of Christ.
0: It's the church of Christ. Can you see that? Because the body is the church. Church is the body. So the body is the church of Christ. Not because of what I say, but of what the Bible say. It's not because of what I say. It's written down. It's what the Bible say. What you know? So we found out. So what do we find out? We found out that the body is the church. And we found out to get what? There's only one body. So we found out to get what? Christ only established one church. Now, man has invented a lot of churches. But the Bible says, get what? Christ only built one church now. Christ said he only built one. Matthew 16:18. Christ said he only built one. And he called that one church. He called it his kingdom. He called it his house. Watch it. Matthew 16:18. Watch it. 19. Have you got your Bible on? Write it down. Can't get to it now.
1: And I say also unto thee.
0: Watch what Jesus said.
1: That thou art Peter.
0: Uh-huh.
1: And upon this rock.
0: This rock.
1: I will build my church.
0: Jesus, I'm going to build my church. Not my church. My church.
1: And the gates of hell shall not prevail against it.
0: Listen, we all just trying to get to heaven. This whole life is getting away so fast. We're just trying to make sure we prepared. Prepared for either death or for the trumpet. We're trying to make sure we prepared for either death or the trumpet. Because one or two going to get us now. And we'll make sure we're prepared. And guess what? If we're in the body of Christ, in Christ's body, Christ come back to save his body now. Christ going to reconcile all as one in the body now. Colossians chapter 2, verse 16. He's going to reconcile us all in one body now. Not override the churches, but in one body. Look what the Bible says. Ephesians chapter 2, verse 16. Watch what the Bible say. He's going to reconcile us all in one body. We're going to be reconciled in one body. Watch it now.
1: And that he might reconcile both.
0: Might reconcile both.
1: Unto God.
0: Listen, unto who?
1: Unto God.
0: Unto God.
1: In one body.
0: In one body.
1: By the cross.
0: By the cross. Won't you know that? You see, we all can be in one body by the gospel. How do we all get, be unity? How do we have unity in one body? How do we all get in one body? By the gospel. We obey the gospel. We're all going to be one in the same body. He even told the Jews and Gentiles that I'm going to break down this food. I'm going to break down a wall of partition. And get what? They're going to be one body. And Jews and Gentiles, they both got to be baptized go into the one body. Why would the Bible say Ephesians? Chapter 3, verse 6. Jesus said, you're going to be no more strangers. You're going to be all one body. You're going to be in one body by the gospel. I don't care if you be a Jew. I don't care if you be a Gentile. You both going to be reconciled in one body by the gospel. Watch it.
1: That the Gentile. Should be fellow heirs.
0: Fellow heirs.
1: And of the same
0: Listen,
1: body.
0: And of the same body.
1: And partakers of his promise.
0: Of his promise.
1: In Christ.
0: In Christ.
1: By the gospel.
0: By the gospel. Let me tell you what the gospel. The gospel is God's power to save us. The gospel brings unity. The gospel calls us all into one body. There's one calling. And one calling is into the one body. One faith, that belief. What you know now? What you know now? According to the Bible, how do we keep the unity of the Spirit? What you know now? When we obey the gospel and become fellow heirs of the one body, we're no more strangers now. We're no more strangers. Our pilgrims. We're fellow heirs of the same body. We all can be of the same body. That's what Christ prayed for, that we'll all be one. In Ephesians. Chapter 2, verse 19 through 22. Christ prayed that we all be one, and we all can be one in Christ Jesus. We can be no more strangers. See, once we get into one body, we're no more strangers. Until you get into one body, you're strangers to Christ now. But he said, no, once you get in, obey the gospel, get in the body of Christ, you're no more strangers. No more strangers. Now we're fellow citizens of the kingdom. Watch it.
1: Now, therefore, watch
0: the word therefore, what I just said. Now, therefore, because what you're doing, because you obeyed the gospel, God in Christ, therefore,
1: ye are no more strangers.
0: You are no more strangers.
1: And foreigners.
0: And foreigners.
1: But fellow citizens.
0: But fellow citizens.
1: With the saints.
0: With the saints. Watching that.
1: And of the household.
0: And listen, then I told the church is called the house too. And of the household.
1: Of God.
0: Of God. Watching that.
1: And are built upon the foundation of the apostles and prophets.
0: Prophet and prophets. Watch it.
1: Jesus Christ himself.
0: Who?
1: Jesus Christ himself.
0: Thank God for Jesus. Jesus Christ himself.
1: Being the chief cornerstone.
0: Chief cornerstone.
1: In whom all the building.
0: All the building.
1: Fitly framed together.
0: Fitly framed together.
1: Groweth unto an holy temple.
0: Holy temple.
1: In the Lord.
0: In the Lord.
1: In whom ye also are built together.
0: Built together.
1: For inhabitation.
0: Habitation.
1: Of God.
0: Of God.
1: Through the Spirit.
0: Through the Spirit. And the old Spirit, get what the Spirit do. The Bible says it's having the Spirit. There's one Spirit. There's one true Spirit now. I ain't talking the false spirit. There's one true spirit. And guess what? Guess what the Spirit does? Thank God for the Holy Spirit. Thank God for sending the Holy Spirit. Guess what the Holy Spirit do? The Holy Spirit guides the church. It guides the church. Once you get in the church, the Holy Spirit, you're born the water of the Spirit. The Spirit guides you. The Spirit guides you. And guess what the Spirit do? It guides us into all the truth, huh? John 16:13. Thank God for the Holy Spirit. Thank God for Jesus Christ. Thank God for the Church of Christ. Watch it now.
1: How be it when he, the Spirit of truth,
0: Spirit
1: is
0: truth.
1: Come.
0: Listen, it's come. Watch it.
1: He will guide you.
0: He, not it. He shall guide you.
1: Into all truth.
0: How much?
1: Into all truth.
0: We ain't got to worry about the law of books or the Bible. Why? Because we got all the truth, huh? We got all the truth. Thank God for the Church of Christ. And guess what the Spirit does? The Spirit shall guide you into what?
1: All truth.
0: All truth. Well, what did the Spirit say? What does the Spirit guide us into? What does the Spirit lead us into? What does the Spirit guide us into? Watch it now. First Corinthians. Let's see what the Spirit lead us into, guide us into, guide us all into. I mean, some of everybody that found the true Spirit, this is what the one Spirit guide us into. Everybody that found the one true Spirit, watch what it guide us into. First Corinthians chapter 12, verse 12 through 13. Watch it.
1: For as the body is one.
0: As what?
1: As the body is one.
0: Now, let's say it right. As the church is one.
1: And has many members.
0: But the church, we're trying to get all, can have many members.
1: And all the members of that one body.
0: But all the members of that one body. All the members of that one body.
1: Being many.
0: Being many.
1: Are one body.
0: Are what?
1: Are one body.
0: Are one church.
1: So also is Christ.
0: So also is Christ. Thank God for the Church of Christ. Thank God for Jesus Christ. Watch it now.
1: For by one Spirit.
0: Listen, for what?
1: For by one Spirit.
0: How many?
1: By one Spirit.
0: For by one Spirit.
1: Are we all baptized.
0: And that one Spirit got us in all truth. Now watch what the truth he got us into now. Are all baptized.
1: Into one body.
0: How many all are baptized into?
1: One body.
0: One church. Now man have confused the thing, but one church. Christ only built one church, left one blueprint for all mankind to follow if he want to be saved. If you try to get to heaven, Jesus is the only one to know the way. Jesus is the only one to know the way to heaven. You know Jesus is the only one to know the way to heaven. If we're trying to get to heaven when this life is over, Jesus is the only one to know the way, huh? Jesus is the only one to know the way. You know why? Because Jesus said, I am that way, huh? John chapter 14, verse 6. Jesus said in John 14, 6, I am that way. It's only one way. I'm the way. I'm the only way. Look what Jesus said.
1: Jesus says unto him.
0: What would Jesus say?
1: I am the way.
0: I ain't some way. I ain't that way. I ain't a way. Jesus said, I am.
1: The way.
0: I'm the way.
1: The truth.
0: And I'm the only way, the truth.
1: And the life.
0: And the life, watch.
1: No man cometh unto the Father.
0: No man can get to heaven.
1: But by me.
0: Got to go by Jesus. And Jesus said, guess what? I built my church. You need to get in. Because I'm going to reconcile all in one body. And the Spirit will guide you in all truth. And guess what? One Spirit guides us in all truth. And guess what? We're baptized into one body. And there's many members, fresh in 12:20, there can be many members, many members. Thank God there can be many members, but yet one body. Isn't that wonderful? Many members. That's how we keep the unity. Why? Because there's only one body. Watch.
1: But now are they many members?
0: Many members.
1: Yet, but one body.
0: One body. And guess what? In this one body, guess what? There can be no schism. Fresh in 12:25. Fresh in 12:25, there can be no schism in this one body. There should be no schism in the one body. No schism. Watch.
1: That there should be no schism.
0: Listen, no schism.
1: In the body.
0: In the body.
1: But that the members should have the same care.
0: Listen, that the members should have the same care.
1: One for another.
0: You see how we should love one another? Guess what? There's no division. Guess what? There can be no division among us. Not when we're walking by the same thing. In 1 Corinthians chapter 1, Verse 10, in 1 John 1:10, if we all walk by the same spirit, walk by the same word, there can be no division among you. Watch it.
1: Now I beseech you, brethren.
0: Now I beg you, brethren.
1: By the name of our Lord Jesus Christ.
0: By the authority of Jesus Christ.
1: That ye all speak the same
0: thing. That ye all speak the same thing.
1: And that there be no division,
0: no division
1: among you.
0: Among you. Oh, I'll start right to you. I got a responsibility to try to get all men to see. I got a responsibility in Ephesians chapter 3, verse 9 and 10. I have a responsibility to try to get all men to see what this mystery is. See, this is a great mystery. And it's my responsibility to try to help every person see what this great mystery is. To see the mystery. Make all men see what the mystery is. This is a great mystery. When we talk about one church, Jesus built, died for, and that church is the church of Christ. This is a great, I know it's hard to understand it. It's a great mystery. But guess what? It's all talking about Christ. Watch it now.
1: And to make all men see.
0: Huh?
1: To make all men listen, see.
0: You see that word all. You say word entire quantity. I mean the entire universe. Make all men see.
1: What is the fellowship of the mystery?
0: What is the fellowship of the mystery? Watch it now.
1: Which from the beginning of the world. Right.
0: From the beginning of the world. This thing from the beginning of the world.
1: Have been hid in God.
0: Can you see that Christ? Can you see that God had the church of Christ in mind from the beginning of the world? Watch what the Bible say. Watch it now. Ephesians chapter 3, verse 9. Watch. Watch.
1: And to make all men watch. See.
0: And to make all men see.
1: What is the fellowship of the mystery?
0: What is the, see, this is where the unity come in, the spirit. What is the fellowship of the mystery?
1: Which from the beginning of the world.
0: Listen, which from the beginning of what?
1: From the beginning of the world.
0: So this thing was hidden in God from the beginning of the world. From the beginning of the world.
1: Has been hid in God. Who created all things.
0: Who created all things.
1: By Jesus Christ.
0: By Jesus Christ. Watch it now.
1: To the intent.
0: Why? What was the intention? What the intention? To the intent.
1: That now unto the principalities and powers.
0: Principality and power.
1: In heavenly places.
0: In heavenly places.
1: Might be known.
0: Might be known.
1: By the church.
0: By the what?
1: By the
0: now,
1: church.
0: Now, here's why Jesus said, upon this rock, I'll build my church. This is going to be known by the church. How all the wisdom of God will be known? By the church. That's why Jesus said, upon this rock, I will build my church. Why? Because the wisdom of God will be made known how?
1: By the church.
0: By the church.
1: The manifold wisdom of God.
0: The manifold wisdom of God.
1: According to its eternal purpose.
0: Can you see that the church is eternal purpose? This is God's eternal purpose. This thing is eternal. What you know now? Want you to know now, according to the Bible, how we keep the unity of the Spirit. You see, keep in mind, this is a great mystery about the one church Jesus built, which is the church of Christ. I know it's a great mystery, but guess what? All we're talking about in the church, all we're talking about the great mystery, guess what the great mystery is speaking concerning Christ and the church. Can you see that the mystery we're talking about that we're hidden in God is talking about Christ and the church of Christ? Watch it. Ephesians. Chapter 5, verse 32. All we talking about, the church is talking about, is a great mystery. It's concerning Christ and the church. This whole thing is about Christ and the church. Why? Because Christ is the Savior of the church. Watch it now.
1: This is a great mystery.
0: Watch it now. This is a what?
1: A great mystery.
0: A great mystery.
1: But I speak concerning Christ.
0: But I speak concerning Christ.
1: And the church.
0: Huh?
1: I speak concerning Christ and the church.
0: Now, can you see what this thing is concerning? This thing is concerning Christ and the church. Why? Because guess what? Christ said, upon this rock, I will build my church. Christ said, guess what? I'm the Savior of the church. I'm the head of the church. Huh? Ephesians. Chapter 5, verse 23-27. Why did Christ say, why did the Bible say, this thing is concerning Christ and the church? Now, you start what it's saying now. It says concerning Christ and the church. Not Christ and the churches, but between Christ and the church. Why concerning Christ and the church? Because Christ built the church. Christ going to save the church. Watch it now.
1: For the husband is the head of the wife.
0: Oh, I appreciate, hope you open your eyes. So I got to help you try to see this thing now.
1: Even as Christ is the head of the church.
0: Got to help you see this thing now.
1: And he is the Savior.
0: Listen, and Christ, have you got your Bible open? Watch that. And Christ is the
1: Savior
0: of the body.
1: Christ
0: is the head
1: of the church.
0: Christ is the head of the church.
1: And he is the Savior.
0: And Christ is the Savior
1: of the body.
0: Of the church. Because the body is the church.
1: Therefore.
0: And because of this. Because of this.
1: as the church is subject unto Christ.
0: The church is under authority of Jesus Christ. The church of Christ is under authority of church. The church of Christ is under authority of Christ. Not some brothers, not some so-called sisters. The church is under authority of Jesus Christ. Not the elders, not deacons. It's under authority of Jesus Christ. Watch it now.
1: So let the wives be to their own husbands in everything.
0: Everything.
1: Husbands.
0: Listen, husband.
1: Love your wife, even as Christ also loved the church, and gave himself for it, that he might sanctify and cleanse it with the washing of water
0: by the word,
1: that he might present it,
0: not them, present it,
1: to himself, a glorious church.
0: Not churches, a glorious church.
1: Not having spot or wrinkle. Or any such thing.
0: Watch it now.
1: But that it.
0: Not them. That it.
1: Should be holy.
0: Should be holy.
1: And without blemish.
0: Watch it now. The Bible says there's one body. And you know what the Bible says in Ephesians chapter 4. Verse 4. Watch it now. Watch Ephesians 4 verse 4. Watch it.
1: There is one body.
0: We talked about the one body. We found out the one body is the one church.
1: And one spirit.
0: And we found there's one true spirit. And this one true spirit guides us all into the one church. It guides us into the one church. Watch it now.
1: Even as ye are called.
0: Listen, you're called.
1: In one hope.
0: We're called in.
1: One hope.
0: There's only one hope.
1: Of your call.
0: There's only one hope of the calling. There's only one hope. There's only one calling. There's only one hope. And that hope, guess what? Is that you answer the call of getting into the body of Christ. You being called into the body of Christ. Yes, you being called. This call is from heaven. You know something? Have you ever thought of this here? The call of the gospel is from heaven. We're called by the gospel now. You know we're called by the gospel. And this call of the gospel is from heaven. You know that? In 2 Thessalonians, let's see what we're called by. 2 Thessalonians 2:14. We're called by the gospel. And this is a heavenly calling. This is nothing to play with now. This is serious stuff here. This is very serious. This call is the gospel. And the gospel is calling from heaven for us to obey Christ, get into one body that Christ is going to save. Watch it now.
1: Whereunto? He called you by our gospel.
0: He called us by how we call.
1: By our gospel.
0: We're called by the gospel.
1: To the obtaining of the glory of our Lord Jesus Christ.
0: Jesus Christ. And guess what? This call is from heaven. This is a heavenly call. Hebrews. That's what it called. This is a heavenly call. Chapter 3. Verse 1. This is a heavenly call. This call is from heaven. This is the greatest call. This is the high calling. This is the high calling that's in Christ Jesus. This is the high calling. Watch it now.
1: Wherefore, holy brethren,
0: watch it now.
1: Partakers of the heavenly call.
0: Heavenly call. What kind of call?
1: The heavenly call.
0: What kind of call is this?
1: The heavenly call.
0: This is a heavenly call.
1: Consider the apostle and high priest.
0: High priest.
1: Of our profession.
0: High priest.
1: Christ Jesus.
0: Christ Jesus. Notice this here. This is a heavenly calling. This call is heaven. This is a heavenly call. Watch again. Read again. Watch it.
1: Wherefore. Holy brethren.
0: Holy brethren.
1: Partakers of the heavenly calling.
0: What kind of call?
1: The heavenly calling.
0: This is a heavenly calling.
1: Consider the apostle and high priest of our profession, Christ Jesus.
0: Let me tell you something. This call here is a heavenly call. The call in Jesus Christ is a high calling. Philippians chapter 3, verse 14. This call here is a heavenly calling. This is the most high calling in the whole universe. Do you know this is the most high calling in the whole universe? This is the high calling. Watch it now.
1: I press. Toward the mark for the prize.
0: For the prize. Listen, for the what?
1: For the prize.
0: Don't you want the prize? We all love prize now. For the prize.
1: Of the high calling of God.
0: Of the what?
1: The high calling.
0: This is the heavenly calling. High calling of God.
1: In Christ Jesus.
0: Where is it?
1: In Christ Jesus.
0: Where is this call at?
1: In Christ Jesus.
0: We are called in Christ Jesus. This is the call of the Spirit. See, this is how we keep the unity of the Spirit. This high calling is in Christ Jesus. There's no other greater calling than you being called into Christ Jesus. You being called into the one church by the gospel. In the Son, you being called into the one church by the gospel. And this gospel is from heaven now. Revelation. Let me get you to see now. This calling is from heaven. I got to get you to see to make all men see. Where's the fellowship? Got you see now. Revelation 14, see. Let's see where this gospel is from. This gospel is from heaven. This is a high call, and it's from heaven now. Watch it.
1: And I saw another angel fly in the midst of heaven.
0: This is what John said,
1: Having the everlasting gospel.
0: What kind of gospel is this?
1: The everlasting
0: gospel. This is the one and done gospel. This is the one and done. Having the everlasting gospel.
1: To preach unto them.
0: To do what?
1: To preach unto them.
0: That's where?
1: That dwell on the earth.
0: That's where?
1: That dwell on the earth.
0: Can't you see the one gospel is for all of us? It's for the whole universe. Watch.
1: And to every nation.
0: How many?
1: To every
0: nation. Every nation.
1: And kindred.
0: Uh-huh.
1: And tongue. Uh-huh. And people.
0: And can't you see this gospel not from man? Can't you see it not from man? Galatians chapter 1, verse 10 and 11. This gospel ain't from no man now. This thing didn't come from man. This thing came straight from heaven. The gospel is from heaven now. Can't go wrong. If we obey the gospel, we can't go wrong. Watch it.
1: For do I now persuade men or God?
0: Watch it now.
1: Or do I seek to please men?
0: Watch it now.
1: For if I yet please men,
0: right,
1: I should not be the servant of Christ.
0: Watch it now.
1: But I certify you, brethren.
0: Isn't that wonderful? I certify. You know, this thing from him, it was certified. You know how it is when you get certified meal. They make sure you got to put it in your hand, you got to sign what? Because it's certified. Got to make sure you get it. And what we're trying to make sure you get this gospel. Got to make sure you get this truth. Make sure you understand what the Bible is saying. Because this thing is certified. This thing is straight from heaven. Watch it now.
1: But I certify you, brother.
0: But I certify you. Isn't that wonderful? But I certify you, brother.
1: That the gospel.
0: That the what?
1: That the gospel. That,
0: didn't I tell you this thing from heaven? That the gospel.
1: Which was preached of me.
0: Which is preached of me.
1: Is not after man.
0: Listen, this thing didn't come from no man. Man done invented a lot of mess. But this thing isn't after man. See, God cannot trust this thing in man's hand. God cannot trust this thing, something what man say. This thing had to come straight from him. Watch it now, watch it.
1: For I neither received it of man.
0: Listen, Paul said this thing is certified. I didn't get it from no man.
1: Neither was I taught.
0: He said I wasn't taught a man.
1: But by revelation.
0: This thing came straight from heaven. By revelation
1: of Jesus Christ.
0: Oh, this thing came straight from Jesus. This thing came straight from heaven. Isn't it wonderful? This calling. We can't go wrong. This calling is straight from heaven. We can't go wrong. This calling is straight from heaven. And guess what? And God has entrusted us in the Lord's church. 1 Thessalonians chapter 2, verse 4. God has entrusted us in the church of Christ to teach the gospel to please God. Not to please men. See, we ain't trying to please men. I know it hurts your feelings to probably say there's one church and all the other church and Christ only built one church. But this gospel, this is what the gospel say. And God has been trusted us with this gospel to please God. Not to please people on earth, not to please men, but to please God. Watch it.
1: But as we were allowed of God.
0: Listen, allowed of who?
1: Of God.
0: Now, can you see this thing straight from him? And people saying and praying on radio and TV and everywhere. Boy, I love Jesus. I love God. But can you see what God is telling you? Can you not see what God is telling you? Can you not see what God is telling you? If you love God that much, can you see what God is telling you? You say you love Jesus. Won't you obey what Jesus say? Look what the Bible say.
1: But as we were allowed of God.
0: Allowed of God.
1: To be put in trust.
0: To be put in trust.
1: With the gospel.
0: With what?
1: With the gospel.
0: God, listen, heaven has trusted us in the church of Christ. Can you see why Christ built one church? So that the gospel could be trusted.
1: Even so we speak. Not as pleasing men.
0: Huh?
1: Not as pleasing men.
0: This thing ain't to please men.
1: But God.
0: But to please God.
1: Which tries our heart.
0: Tries our heart. Oh, I stop right here. Stop right here. Lord have entrusted us with this gospel. Have entrusted us with this gospel. And guess what? This gospel calls us. This gospel calls us out the world of darkness into God's marvelous light. Watch it now. 1 Peter 2:9. This gospel calls us out of darkness into the marvelous light. It calls us out the world into the Lord's church. Watch it now.
1: But ye are a chosen generation.
0: Chosen generation. Why?
1: A royal priesthood.
0: Uh-huh.
1: And holy nation.
0: Watch it now.
1: A peculiar people.
0: Watch it.
1: That ye should show forth the praises of him.
0: Uh-huh.
1: Who has called you out of darkness.
0: Who have done what?
1: Called you out of
0: didn't
1: darkness.
0: Then the Bible said there's one calling of your hope. He said there's one calling of your hope. We've been called. There's one call of hope. Called out of darkness.
1: Into his marvelous light.
0: Into marvelous light. It changes us. Watch it.
1: Which in time past. Were not a people.
0: Can you see before you get in the Lord's church? God said you're not his people. God said you're not his people. Watch it now.
1: But now
0: in Christ.
1: The people of God.
0: We are the people of God.
1: Which had not obtained.
0: Before
1: mercy.
0: We got in Christ, we didn't have mercy.
1: But now
0: we can say, Lord, have mercy. And it means something.
1: Have obtained mercy.
0: Want you to know that. We're being called. What hope are you calling? What are we calling to? We're being called. Guess what? Notice this here. Don't you know that? We're called by the gospel. But But now, if you don't find the gospel and obey the gospel, guess what? Cause you're lost. If you can't find the gospel and don't obey, because you're lost. In 2 Corinthians, chapter 4, verse 3 and 5. If you don't obey, if you don't find the gospel and obey it, it's because you're lost. If you don't find the gospel and obey it, because you're lost. Because Jesus said such now. And if you don't find it and obey it, it's because you're lost. Watch it.
1: But if our gospel be hid.
0: Right. If our gospel be hid.
1: It is hid to them that are lost.
0: That are lost.
1: In whom the God of this world.
0: God of this world.
1: Has blinded the mind.
0: Can you see who got you blind? Can you see why you can't see one tree? Do you see who got you why you can't see one tree? Can you see from the Bible who got you where you can't see one tree? The devil got you blind so you can't see it's not one tree. He don't want you to see that one tree. Why? Because he know one thing. If you don't get in the Lord church and live faithful, he know he got you. Watch it now.
1: In whom the God of this world.
0: In whom the God, the devil.
1: Has blinded the mind.
0: Has blinded your mind.
1: Of them which believe not.
0: Believe not.
1: Lest the light. Of the glorious gospel.
0: Glorious gospel.
1: Of Christ.
0: Of Christ.
1: Who is the image of God.
0: Image of God.
1: Should shine unto them.
0: Listen. If you don't find the gospel and obey it, it because you're lost. And guess what? There's going to be only a few to find it now. The Bible said only a few going to find this way. This way to eternal life. The Bible said to eternal life, only a few going to find it. In Matthew chapter 13. Verse 13, the Bible said there's going to be a few to find it now. If you haven't found this God, it's because you're lost, whom the God of the world has blinded your mind. Matthew chapter 7, verse 13, 14. Watch the Bible then. You got to find it. The Bible said only a few are going to find it, though. Now, many are going to go the wrong way, but the Bible said there's going to be a few to go the right way. Watch it.
1: Enter ye in at the straight gate.
0: Watch it now.
1: For wide is the gate.
0: Wide is the gate.
1: And broad is the way.
0: Broad is the way.
1: That leadeth to destruction.
0: What it lead to?
1: Lead it to destruction.
0: Look at this way that lead to destruction.
1: And many.
0: And who?
1: And many.
0: And the Bible said, many are going to find the wrong way. And many.
1: There be which go in thereat.
0: And I tell you, it happened every day. We're trying to get you on the right road. We're trying to get you on the straight and narrow. Watch it.
1: Because straight is the gate.
0: Straight is the gate.
1: And narrow is the way.
0: We're trying to get you on the straight and narrow. Watch it.
1: Which leadeth unto life.
0: Where it leads to?
1: Leadeth unto life.
0: This way leads to life.
1: And few there be.
0: How many?
1: And few there be.
0: That find it. Oh, I stop by tell you. Jesus is the way to eternal life. Yeah, Jesus is the way. Jesus is the only way to eternal life now. Jesus is the only one that has eternal life, huh? John, chapter 6, verse 6 to 6 through 68. Guess what? Jesus is the only way. Jesus is the only one to have eternal life. Jesus is the only one to have eternal life now. Jesus is the only one to have eternal life. In John chapter 6, verse 6 to 6, 68, watch.
1: From that time, many of his disciples,
0: went back, watch it.
1: And walked no more,
0: watch it.
1: Then said Jesus unto the twelve,
0: what?
1: Will ye also go away? Then Simon Peter answered him.
0: Watch what Peter said.
1: Lord, to whom shall we go?
0: Listen to what Peter said. Lord, if we leave you, to whom will we go?
1: Thou hast the word.
0: Because thou hast the word.
1: Of eternal life.
0: Eternal life. Oh, I'll stop there. We're called. We have the one calling. The one call. What does this one call us into? What is the one calling call us into? The Bible said, one hope are you calling. What is this one calling call us into? What are we being called into by the gospel? What are we being called to, huh? 1 Thessalonians. Chapter 2, verse 12. What are we being called into? The one gospel called us into one what? See, one gospel calls into one, because we got to have unity. This is how we keep the unity of the Spirit. How do we keep the unity of the Spirit? By one body, one faith, one baptism. Watch it.
1: That ye would walk worthy of God.
0: Of God.
1: Who has called. Who has called.
0: God have, you know God calling you. God is calling you. Who have called you.
1: Unto his kingdom.
0: Unto his kingdom.
1: And glory.
0: And glory. We're calling them one body. We all give the We'll give God some thanks this morning. Huh? Colossians chapter 3, verse 15 and 16. God ought to be thanked for the church of Christ. Thank God for the church of Christ. Don't get married about it now. Thank God for the church of Christ, the church that Jesus built. Now, let me tell you something. The Bible said, guess what? Christ built one tree. We ought to thank God for that one body, which is the one tree. God ought to be thanked. Watch what the Bible say.
1: And let the peace of God.
0: Uh-huh.
1: Rule in your heart.
0: You all have something to rule your heart. You all let the Bible rule your heart.
1: To which also ye are called in one body.
0: You are what?
1: called in one body.
0: Can you see this is the holy call? This is the one call. This is the holy call. This is the heavenly call. You're called from heaven.
1: In one body.
0: In one church.
1: And be ye thankful.
0: Huh?
1: And be ye thankful.
0: We all give God some thanks. We all give God thank for the church of Christ. We're not talking about no building. We all thank God for the church that Jesus Christ built. We all give God some thanks. God ought to be thanked that we've been called in the one church. God ought to be thanked. God ought to be thanked we're called in the one church. And guess what? The Bible says, guess what? The Bible tells you, guess what? There's one Lord. And know what the one Lord do. Isn't this amazing? One Lord, guess what the one Lord do? The one Lord adds us to the one church. You know that? You know the one Lord adds us to one church? Watch what the one Lord does. Acts 2:47. Watch the one Lord. Watch what the Lord, one Lord adds us to. He don't join you. No, the one Lord don't join you in no churches. The one Lord adds you to his church. Watch it.
1: Praising God.
0: Praising God.
1: And having favor with all the people.
0: All the people.
1: And the Lord added.
0: Who?
1: The Lord.
0: The Bible says one Lord. And the one Lord do what?
1: Added to the church daily.
0: Added to the church daily.
1: Such as should be saved.
0: Now, can you see that the Lord adds to the church daily all the saints? The Bible says, go away. There's one faith. Isn't it something? The Bible says there's one faith, right? One faith. One faith. Now watch this. Let's take this thing on now. The Bible says one faith, right? Well, guess what man say? Man said there's Baptist faith. Man said there's Presbyterian faith. Man said there's Methodist faith. Man said there's Jehovah's Witness faith. Man said, guess what? Man said there's all different kind of faith. The Protestant. Look at man said there's all kind of faith, huh? Baptist, Methodist, Presbyterian, Seventh-day Adventist, Mormons. He said there's all kind of faith, right? And the Bible says there's how many faith?
1: One faith.
0: The Bible says how many faith?
1: One faith.
0: One faith. So guess what? One faith. One faith. Guess what? One faith. And guess what? That faith, guess what? That one faith. That one faith provides us with evidence. That one faith provides us evidence we are the children of God. That one faith provides us with evidence. You know that. That one faith provides us with evidence. Watch it. Hebrews chapter 1. That one faith, 1:1-2. That one faith, it provides us the evidence. Watch it now. Watch it. Hebrews chapter 11. Watch it. Now, Hebrews chapter 11, verse 1:2. Watch.
1: Now faith. Is the substance of things hoped for.
0: Listen, faith is the substance. That one faith, that faith is the substance of things hoped for.
1: The evidence.
0: It's the evidence.
1: Of things not seen.
0: Not things. No, sir. Now this one faith, it's the substance. It's the evidence of things not seen. Well, where do the evidence come from? Where do the evidence come from? It's a faith. It's a faith, right? Well, where do the evidence come from? Romans chapter 10, verse 17. It's a faith is the substance. It's the evidence of things not seen. Where do we get the evidence from? Faith is the evidence. Where do we get the evidence from? Let's see where the evidence comes from. Romans 10, 17. Let's see where the evidence comes from.
1: So then
0: the evidence
1: cometh by hearing.
0: Cometh by hearing.
1: And hearing.
0: And the evidence come by hearing.
1: By the word of God.
0: The evidence come from the word of God. We got the evidence. We got written evidence from the word of God that Christ only built one church. Christ only going to save one church. We got the evidence. Isn't it, thank God? We got the evidence. This faith. And guess what? This faith is so important. This faith is so important. The Bible says there's one faith. So that means all of them can't be right now. Man say you got Baptist, Methodist, Presbyterian, Seventh-day Adventist, Jehovah's Witness, et cetera. Man say got all these different faiths right. Can't one be right? Because the Bible say what? There is one faith. The Bible say in Ephesians 4:5, there is one faith. So they all can't be right. Can't one be right? Because why the Bible say there's only one faith, right? And what the Bible say now? And say that this faith is the evidence of things I see and get what? And the Bible say, get what? The word of God is the written evidence. We know which faith is right. Why? By the evidence. We got evidence and what they're written. Not by Brother Kai, not by Brother Key. We got written evidence by Jesus Christ, huh? And guess what? That's why faith carries three components. Watch it now. Faith carries three components. It's never good now. That's why you need to have the Bible study now. Faith carries three components. Faith carries three components. That's why the Bible says, we're all children of God. Watch it. Watch what faith does. Galatians chapter 3, verse 26 to 27. Watch what faith does. See, that's why faith is the evidence. It's the evidence that we are children of God. It's the evidence that we are God's children. Watch it now. Watch it.
1: For ye are all the children of God.
0: Watch it. We're all the children of God. How?
1: By faith.
0: How are we?
1: By faith.
0: We're all the children of God by faith.
1: In Christ Jesus.
0: In Christ Jesus. Watch it now.
1: For as many of you,
0: for many you
1: as have been baptized into Christ.
0: And the Bible says on one baptism, one faith, one baptism, baptized into Christ. It's not sprinkling, it's not pouring. One baptism into Christ.
1: Have put on Christ.
0: Have put on Christ.
1: There is neither Jew.
0: Listen, there's neither Jew.
1: Nor Greek.
0: Not Greek.
1: There is neither bond.
0: Listen, neither bond.
1: Nor free.
0: Not free, watch it.
1: There is neither male.
0: Not male.
1: Nor female.
0: Not female, watch it.
1: For ye are all one.
0: We all what?
1: Ye are all one.
0: This is what Christ prayed for. This is the unity of the Spirit. We all one.
1: In Christ Jesus.
0: In Christ Jesus. How we got in Christ? How did we get in Christ there? How did we get in Christ then? How did we get in Christ? For by one Spirit we are all baptized into one body. We're in Christ through baptism. Through baptism. Once you know, now faith. Now faith. We're all the children of God by faith. By the evidence. We got to have evidence. We're all children of God by faith. Right? Watch it. There are three components of faith. There are three components of faith. That's why there are three components of faith now. Isn't that good now? There are three components of faith. Intellectual, emotional, and volitional. There are three components of faith that saves us. There are three components of faith that saves us. And there's only one faith now, but there are three components of faith that saves us. Intellectual, emotional, and volitional. Intellectual is in acceptance of the established facts. In acceptance of the established facts. Yes, which means believing in Jesus. Believing what Jesus said. You got to believe in Jesus now, huh? You can't get help without believing in Jesus now. John chapter 8, verse 24. You can't get the help without believing in Jesus. And that's the, guess what? That's the intellectual faith. That's the intellectual component. There are three components. Intellectual, emotional, and volitional. And intellectual is an established, an acceptance of the established faith. An acceptance of the established faith. Believing in Jesus. If you don't believe what Jesus said, what Jesus got written, guess what? You can't get the help now. Watch. John 8, 24.
1: I said, therefore unto you, that ye shall die in your sin.
0: You shall die in your sin.
1: For
0: if
1: ye believe not that I am he,
0: I am he,
1: ye shall die in your sin.
0: Why verse 21?
1: Then said Jesus again unto them.
0: I mean, why? What did he say?
1: I go my way.
0: I go my way.
1: And ye shall seek me.
0: You shall seek me.
1: And shall die in your sin.
0: And shall die in your sin.
1: Whether I go.
0: Jesus, now why I go?
1: Ye cannot.
0: You
1: come.
0: Can't go. You got to believe in Jesus. And there's the emotional component. Meaning, we got to trust in Jesus Christ. You got to trust Jesus now. John 14, 1. We got to trust Jesus. You got to trust Jesus. That's the emotional component. Got to trust Jesus. Watch it.
1: Let not your heart be troubled.
0: Jesus said, let not your heart be troubled.
1: Ye believe in God.
0: He said, now you believe in God.
1: Believe also in me.
0: Trust me. You got to trust Jesus. Proverbs. You got to trust the Lord.

0: man now. You can't be saved without obeying Christ now. You have to obey Christ now.
1: And Jesus came and spake unto them, saying,
0: All power
1: is given unto me in heaven and in earth. Go ye therefore and teach all nations.
0: Got to obey him. It's a commandment. Got to obey what Jesus commanded. Now watch.
1: Baptizing them in the name of the Father and of the Son and of the Holy Ghost. Teaching them to observe all
0: things.
1: Whatsoever I have commanded.
0: You got to do what Jesus commanded. That's the volition side. You got to obey. You got to get what? You got to obey what Jesus commanded. You got to obey what Jesus commanded now. You got to obey what Jesus commanded. Acts. Chapter 3. Even Moses said that now. Acts chapter 3, verse 22, 23. Even Moses said you got to obey Jesus now. Not Abraham. Not Moses. You got to obey Christ now. Watch it. Acts 3. 22, 23. Watch it.
1: For Moses truly said unto the Father.
0: What would Moses truly say to the Father? What did Moses say?
1: A prophet shall the Lord your God raise up unto you of your brother.
0: Hey, brother, watch.
1: Like unto me.
0: Watch.
1: Him.
0: Jesus Christ.
1: Shall ye hear in all things.
0: You got to obey Jesus in all things.
1: Whatsoever he shall say unto you.
0: Whatsoever Jesus say to you. Watch.
1: And it shall come to pass.
0: It's going to come to pass.
1: That every soul.
0: Every soul.
1: Which will not hear that.
0: That will not hear Jesus Christ.
1: Shall be destroyed.
0: Shall be destroyed.
1: From among the people.
0: You got to obey him now. Hebrews. Chapter 5. Verse 9. You got to obey him now. You can't get to heaven without obeying Christ now. You have to obey Christ. You have to obey Christ now. That's how we keep the union of the Spirit. How about obeying Christ? Watch it.
1: And being made perfect.
0: Christ being made perfect.
1: He became the author.
0: Christ. Jesus Christ became the author.
1: Of eternal
0: Jesus
1: salvation.
0: Jesus became the author of eternal salvation. To everybody.
1: Unto all them.
0: No. Unto all of them
1: that obey him.
0: If you don't obey him, you can't make it. If you don't obey him, you can't make it. Pray God bless and say some things to you this morning. We'll cover it again next week. Cause you'd better understand the will and the will of the Lord. Thank you.
2: Praise the Lord.
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15: We just like to dedicate this song to all of you out there in Radio Land. A song that says, Lord, I want you to stand by me. Surely these are the last days, and we need the Savior. And his name is Jesus Christ.

And truly, I'm depending on you. You see, I know that I can't make it on my own. And without you, I can do nothing. But oh, Heavenly Father, I look to you, Jesus, because you're the author and the finisher of my faith. And God, I'm depending on you to stand by me. Oh, I know you're gonna stand by me. And oh God, I'd just like to send up a prayer for those out there, God, that don't know you as their personal Lord and Savior.

I pray, Father, that one day, that God, they'll realize that when they look at the trees and the flowers and the grass, God, and when they look at the sun and the moon in the sky, that, oh God, they'll realize one day that you are God, and besides you, there's none other. And God, I know, because you live, I know you're going to stand by me. I know you're going to stand by them. God, we can put our trust in you, Jesus. As I begin to meditate on you day and night, my heart begins to rejoice, because I know in whom I believed. All of these years, you kept me, God. You kept me in my right mind. You kept me in the right spirit. And I know you didn't bring me this far to leave me. Please continue to stand by me. You see, you're the light of the world. And through you, God, we can have direction. For you said, the steps of a righteous man is ordered by the Lord. And God, I want you to order my steps. I know it's your will that I be in good health and that I may prosper even as my soul prosper. But I'm depending on you. Stand by me. Please, God. Jesus, please, please. Lord, please.

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4: Partly to mostly sunny, hot and humid today. Look for highs around 90 or so. There will be a chance for a few scattered showers and thunderstorms this afternoon into this evening. Otherwise, we're partly cloudy overnight with lows in the low, maybe a couple of mid-70s. On Monday, just a small chance of an isolated late-day storm. Better chances west as opposed to east. And the heat is on. Look for highs in the mid-90s. We're going to stay well into the 90s through the rest of the week. That's your 7 weather forecast. I'm meteorologist Dan.
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2: Hello, everyone. My name is Faye Thomas. I am a lifelong resident of Abbeville, South Carolina. I have served on Abbeville City Council, representing the wonderful citizens of District 2 for the past 21 years. Currently, I am serving as the mayor pro tem, a position which I have held on several occasions. I am seeking to become the next mayor of Abbeville. 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Vote Faye Thomas, the next mayor for the city of Abbeville, South Carolina. Experience matters. I am Faye Thomas, and I approve this message.
3: Vote Faye Thomas for the mayor of Abbeville. 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
4: Deacon Bill, slam on the brakes. 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
4: Saxon's Hot Dogs in Abbeville. 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
1: Partly to mostly sunny, hot and humid today. Look for highs around 90 or so. There will be a chance for a few scattered showers and thunderstorms this afternoon into this evening. Otherwise, we're partly cloudy overnight with lows in the low, maybe a couple of mid-70s. On Monday, just a small chance of an isolated late-day storm. Better chances west as opposed to east. And the heat is on. Look for highs in the mid-90s. We're going to stay well into the 90s through the rest of the week. That's your 7 weather forecast. I'm meteorologist Dan.
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2: 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Is the Holy Ghost moving you?
3: 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We're sitting right outside Saxon's Hot Dogs.
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2: All right, I'm turning into 381 Highway 72 right now.
3: Saxon's Hot Dogs in Abbeville. 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
3: 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Williams Brothers went something like this.

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0: you're going through is going to be all right. Last time I checked, God was still on the throne. Two or three people say it's going to be all right. Oh, y'all not talking, say it's going to be all right. Troubles, heartaches, and pain will all be over. God's getting ready to restore everything. It's going to be all right. While you're in his house, he's taking care of your house. Somebody shout glory to God. I wonder, can anybody think about
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Blessed be the Holy Trinity, one God whose compassion endures forever. Amen. Please be seated, and you may kneel or stay seated as we prepare to make our confession. Confession is a time where the church gives us a chance to be honest with ourselves, because God already knows our sins and our brokenness. And so God's forgiveness that is offered at the end of this confession is the absolution, is the healing of those places where we've allowed God to heal us. And that's the places that we own, the brokenness in us, the sin in us. God heals those places where we're honest with ourselves. And so, let's take a moment now to give ourselves a chance to be honest with ourselves before God.

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Please stand again. 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

0: I don't know who the reader is. 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Here's Chandler. Chandler's here. Catch a Chandler by the toe. If she hollers, let her go. 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
1: Present yourselves to God as those who have been brought from death to life, and present your members to God as instruments of righteousness. For sin will have no dominion over you, since you are not under law, but under grace. What then? Should we sin because we are not under law, but under grace? By no means. Do you not know that if you present yourselves to anyone as obedient slaves, you are slaves of the one whom you obey, either of sin, which leads to death, or of obedience, which leads to righteousness. But thanks be to God that you are who were slaves of sin have become obedient from the heart to the form of teaching to which you were entrusted, and that you, having been set free from sin, have become enslaved to righteousness. I am speaking in human terms because of your limitations. For just as you once presented your members as slaves to impurity and lawlessness, leading to even more lawlessness, so now present your members as slaves to righteousness, leading to sanctification. When you were slaves of sin, you were free in regard to righteousness. So what fruit did you then gain from the things of which you are now ashamed? The end of those things is death. But now that you have been freed from sin and enslaved to God, the fruit you have leads to sanctification, and the end is eternal life. For the wages of sin is death, but the free gift of God is eternal life in Christ Jesus our Lord. Here ends the lesson, for the word given to us.

the Holy Gospel according to St. Matthew, the 10th chapter. Glory to you, O Lord. And Jesus said to the 12, "Whoever welcomes you welcomes me, and whoever welcomes me welcomes the one who sent me. Whoever welcomes a prophet in the name of a prophet will receive a prophet's reward. And whoever welcomes a righteous person in the name of a righteous person will receive the reward of the righteous. And whoever gives even a cup of cold water to one of these little ones in my name, in the name of a disciple, truly I tell you, none of these will lose their reward." This is the gospel of the Lord. Praise to you, O Christ. Grace and peace to you from God our Father through our Lord and Savior Jesus Christ. Let us pray. O Lord, we ask your Spirit to be present among us. Make your presence known to us. Whisper into our hearts and open our ears and our minds and our hearts that we may grow more faithful to you day by day. Grant us courage to see you in the midst. And grant us faithfulness to follow where you lead. In Jesus' name, amen. How many of you have ever heard of a TV character called Ted Lasso? Mm-hmm. Yeah, Ted Lasso. Yeah, Ted is on Apple TV, and it's a hit. It was a hit comedy series, but it's based on the life of this football coach from the Midwest in the United States, who had just this tremendous sense of optimism about the world and people. He saw the best in people and tried to help them grow into it. His record as a football coach was pretty good, but then all of a sudden, out of the blue, he gets a job offer to go across the Atlantic to England to coach a professional soccer team, a premier soccer team, not just one of these little run-of-the-mill soccer teams. But the woman who hired him had just gone through a divorce, and in their divorce settlement, she had taken ownership of the team from her husband. Her husband wasn't very keen about this and was all the time trying to undermine her job, her role as chief and general manager, and et cetera. And so here comes Ted, Midwestern optimism. He knows nothing about soccer, but he knows people. And he comes in, and these soccer players, these professional soccer players, these high-dollar guys, they're looking at him like he is absolutely crazy. Crazy! Like, who are you, and what are you doing here? I mean, he's reading the rule book on how to play soccer on the way on the plane. And he's bringing his assistant coach from the football team with him, and he's reading the same book. They're trying to figure this thing out before they land in England. Well, they get there, and you know, to make a long story short, he does pretty well his first year. Their record is better. And then, but the former owner of the club, the divorced husband, he is just furious that this American has been brought in to coach his team. So he is all the time confronting him, getting in his face, getting in the way, you know, making life difficult for him and his ex-wife. So one night, after the season is over, they're in a pub, what we would call a bar. No, we call it a sports club because they play darts. But they go, they're in this club, and everybody's drinking, and they're playing darts. And so this husband is there because he knows all the players, and they know him, and they're not sure about the wife. They're not sure about Ted, but they're sure about, they know this guy. And so the edginess gets more and more, and so finally, Ted says to the husband, he says, "Listen, you need to stop this.
It's not becoming of you. It doesn't support the team. You're just dividing us. You're giving your ex-wife a hard time for no reason. She's in charge now. Just let it go. And so he says, all right, I'll tell you what. I'll play you a game of darts. And here's the bet. If you win, I'll walk away and never mess with y'all again. But if I win, you'll pack your stuff and you'll get on a plane and get out of here. Ted says, okay. And then the husband reaches in his pocket and takes out an expensive set of darts. He's good. He's really good. And Ted's looking at him like, oh, so you came prepared. Well, I always come prepared. So they're playing their match. You know, Ted's got the pub darts, you know. And this the husband is, he's throwing his, you know, probably remote controlled darts. And so it gets down to the last throw. The husband is ahead. And Ted looks at the lady who's keeping the score. And all these folks are rooting for Ted because they don't like this guy. And he says, what have I got to get to win? She says, two triple 20s and a bullseye. A triple 20 is, there's a little band on a dartboard that's about this wide on the 20 wedge with this right here. He's got to get two darts in there and then hit a bullseye. So everybody's going, oh, Lord. Go start packing your stuff, you know. And Ted says, he starts his story. He says, you know, when I was young, everybody made fun of me. Everybody picked on me because I was just this guy who could see beauty in everything. And all the bullies, everybody picked on me. And, you know, they were always judging me for what they thought I was. Triple 20. He said, but there was one thing they never asked me. They never were curious about who I was and what made me this way. Triple 20. So everybody's on the edge of their seat now. And he says, you know, there was one thing that these bullies didn't do. They were never curious. They never asked questions. They just judged me for who they thought I was, but never asked me who I was. They never saw me as Ted. They saw me as this happy young man. And he said, if they had asked me, they would find out that my mother died when I was young, and for the next 6 years until my father died, we spent every Sunday in a bar, in a pub, in a bar, playing darts. And then he went, bullseye. They should have been more curious. As should you. And he points to the husband. And the husband goes, I have been wrong. You know, that's something that the church, not our church, the church is every. We are losing this sense of curiosity, of wonder, because we're caught up in so many things in our world that we automatically, it's so much easier if we just put something in one category or another. We don't have to think. We don't have to ask questions. But the Jewish people, their whole history with God is not about asking for answers, but asking questions. Lord, why do you have a big toe? Huh? You ever thought about that? Does God have a big toe? Well, the way some of us picture God, he must have a big toe. He must be a he. We don't know, because it never says, but we picture it that way. It's easier. Do we ever do that with each other? Do we just see someone here at church and say, da, da, da, blah, blah, blah, blah.
Well, where this is leading is for both of our reading lessons today, we have a word in Paul's letter about one of these big words that I went into debt for to serve Jesus here. It's called sanctification. Sanctification is one of those big church words, but it simply means, thanks to my education, to be made holy, to become holier, to become set aside, to be set apart for something different. So to be holy is not some thing, but it's a call for each of the baptized, each of us, you and me. We are set aside in this baptism that we receive, where we receive God's grace, where we are publicly anointed with the Holy Spirit, where we are given gifts and talents and support from people around us to become the person that God created us from in the womb to become. Wow. And you know, part of how I understand sin is when we leave that purpose, when we stray from that purpose, we may not be doing anything wrong. You know, my call, you know, from the time I was a kid was to become a teacher. But I strayed. And I went in the Marines. But somehow or another, I came back. And then the call to come to seminary. To be set aside, to be set apart for something different. To teach something different, to lead something different, to try and make a difference in 15 minutes every week, what I was doing for 5 hours a day when I taught high school, every day. To be set apart, you and I, is a holy calling. It's to become something different from the world. Something different. You and I, we are set aside to be holy. We are justified. We're saved by grace through faith. We have all these words that we incorporate in, I'm justified. I've been saved by grace through the Lord Jesus Christ. Well, yes. You know what the word Lord means? Master. And Paul talks about us being slaves to sin, or slaves to righteousness. If Jesus is our master, then we are slaves to his righteousness. Who was it that Jesus always confronted? Who did he party with? Not just dine, he partied with sinners and prostitutes and tax collectors. You don't get a much broader swath of the outcast, the fringe people in Jewish society than that. And that's who Jesus hung around with. That's who he preached to. And intermingled in there were Sadducees and Pharisees and people like Nicodemus, a Pharisee, who was curious to see and hear something different that might be or might not be something that would strike a chord in the way he understood things. You see, we don't have to agree on anything except that Jesus is our Lord, and how we go about that is a whole different story. And that's a whole separate matter between you and the Lord and the people that you hang around with. But now we go to the gospel. And the gospel is something really, really different from this little short three-verse pericope we have here at the end of chapter 10, because chapter 10, leading up to this, see, as Lutherans were taught, you don't proof text something. You know what proof texting is? Proof texting is when you lift something out of the scripture that fits what you want it to say. So you can pick a line out or a verse or two out, and you say, look at here, right here. But as Lutherans, we're taught to not look at just that verse or those two or three verses. We're taught to look at everything going on around it so that will interpret
what this means. Now, let me tell you what comes up here before our pericope today. Chapter 10, he calls his disciples, including Judas Iscariot. He gives them power and authority to go out and to heal people, to cast out demons, to go nowhere among the Gentiles, us, but to go to the lost sheep of Israel, their fellow countrymen, the people who knew who God was and who knew the laws of God. And he says, just go to the lost house, the lost sheep of Israel, and preach as you go, saying, the kingdom of heaven is at hand. Okay. Which means, in biblical terminology, it's here. It's coming. It's with us now. Get ready. And then he tells them not to preach, but to heal the sick, raise the dead, cleanse the lepers, and cast out demons. And he says, you have received grace without pay, so don't take any money, for you deserve to be paid. Someone will help and take care of you. So take no money, silver, or gold with you. So go out and be like sheep among the wolves. Whatever town or village you enter, find out who is worthy in it and stay with them until you depart. And if you enter a house where they don't accept you, go outside and kick the dust off your feet and take your peace that you carried in there with you. He's not condemning the house. He's just saying, you know, this is going to be an ongoing argument. This is an ongoing discourse, an ongoing back and forth. You ever try to argue with somebody who's already made their mind up? I'm one of those people. I have my mind made up about a lot of things. And so, anyway. And so, if anyone of us says, so truly I tell you, it'll be more tolerable on the day of judgment for the land of Sodom and Gomorrah than for those in that town. Behold, I send you out as sheep in the midst of wolves, so be wise as serpents and innocent as doves. Beware of people, for they will deliver you up to councils and flog you in their synagogues, and you will be dragged before governors and kings for my sake to bear testimony before them and the Gentiles. When they deliver you up, do not be anxious about what you will say or what you are to speak, for what you are to say will be given to you in that hour. For it is not you who speak, but the Spirit of your Father speaking through you. And here it really gets touchy. I remember my sister-in-law asking me about this passage here. Brother will deliver up brother to death, the father his child, and children will rise up against parents and have them put to death, and you will be hated for all, by all for my name's sake. But he who endures to the end will be saved. When they persecute you in one town, flee to the next. For truly I say to you, you will not have gone through all the towns of Israel before the Son of Man comes. I'm not going to read the whole chapter, but then he starts with words of encouragement. Don't give up. Don't be afraid. Your Father is with you. If God cares for the sparrows, certainly he will care for you. If God provides for the lilies, God will care for you. So fear not. You are of more value than many sparrows. So everyone who acknowledges me before others, I will also acknowledge. Do not think that I have come to bring peace. I have not come to bring peace, but a sword. And then a couple more verses down, it says, he who receives you receives me. And he who receives me receives him who sent me. Who receives a prophet, he who receives a prophet, he shall receive a prophet's reward, etc., etc., etc. So we go from this, it's tough to be a disciple of Jesus. People are going to hate you. They're going to flog you. They're going to crucify you. But do not be faint of heart. For your Father in heaven knows you and has sent you. And then it breaks into our lesson for today, which all the commentators were talking about being welcoming. If somebody comes in the door, make them feel at home. That's not what this is all about at all. What this pericope today is about, trusting that there are people out there who will understand you for who you are, who are curious, who want to hear something different.
We want to hear what Jesus says about his commandment to love others, to not, if someone strikes you on the cheek, give them the other. If someone wants your coat, give them your coat and your shirt too. If someone says, walk a mile with me, walk 2 miles with me. Those are the teachings that Jesus says, this is how we love our neighbor. And this is how we love our God, our Master, our Lord, is to take these lessons and to use the words of the psalmist today. A beautiful psalm. Your love, O Lord, forever will I sing. What a phenomenal vision from inside the heart of our religion, of our understanding of God and who we are to be God's people. So let your life reflect the Lord, the one who loves us and who tells us to love each other and to love the Lord. The Lord who saved us on the cross, whose blood sets us free to be people of God, whose love shapes our character and invites us into a new birth, a new creation, a new way of seeing the world. Not just some way that we've been molded by our culture or even our families sometimes, but to be curious. To close with this, we watch a lot of British TV. There are murder mysteries. Instead of wrapping it up in 42 minutes, they'll take six episodes, sometimes an hour to an hour and a half long. And sometimes they're not the same length within the same series. You talk about throwing my sensibilities off. But before a lot of these shows, Viking River Cruises sponsors a lot of this. And the Norwegian president, he's on there a lot. He says, whatever you do, this is my southern Norwegian accent. Whatever you do, be curious. See other places, meet other people, enjoy other cultures. Be curious about who they are, and you will grow. Be curious. Ask questions of me, of each other. Don't just look at each other and say, oh, I see you at church. I know you sit in the fourth pew on the right-hand side, you know. But I don't know nothing else about you. Now, sharing the peace is not the time to do that. Okay? However, before and after are very appropriate. Get to know each other. Be curious. In Jesus' name, amen.

and his kingdom will happen.

sustain the work of prophets to our time, and work through the world leaders to foster understanding, justice, and peace. God of grace, hear our prayer. God of diversity, we lift our praises to you for your boundless creation. When we look in the faces of your beloveds and the rich and full lives they lead, it is indeed a cause for celebration, because you have named and claimed us all as holy and worthy of love. We give thanks this Pride Month for our LGBT plus siblings who embody the diversity of your kingdom. Help us to see all populations who are oppressed, who are oppressed, and their families who feel persecution. In your glorious name and your image, O God, God of grace, hear our prayer. Living God, lead us from death to life. Inspire new ministries and endeavors, renew established ones, and strengthen our welcoming presence to our neighbors. God of grace, hear our prayer. Eternal God, we remember the faithful departed of this community and of the wider church and world. We give thanks for saints of all times and places. God of grace, hear our prayer. Trusting you receive all our prayers, we commend our spoken and unspoken prayers to you, O God, through our Savior, Jesus Christ. Amen. The peace of the Lord be with you.

voice of angels. Let us pray. Loving God, we offer at your table the gifts of our hearts. Help us take heart in you and share freely of your love so that all creation can taste your abundance. We ask this in the name of Jesus through the Spirit abiding with us now and forever. Amen. The Lord be with you. Lift up your hearts. We lift them to the Lord. Let us give thanks to the Lord our God. It is right to give our thanks and praise. It is indeed right, our duty and our joy, that we should in all times and in all places give thanks and praise to you, Holy Father, through Christ our Lord. For in the night in which he was betrayed, our Lord Jesus took bread. Giving thanks, he blessed it and broke it and gave it to his disciples, saying, "Take this and eat. This is my body, and I'm giving it for you." So every time you do this remembering me. After supper, Jesus took the cup. Again, he gave thanks, and then he gave it for all to drink, saying, "This cup is the new covenant in my blood, and it's shed for you. It's shed for all people for the forgiveness of your sins." So every time you do this remembering me. Lord, remember us in your kingdom and teach us as we pray. Our Father, who art in heaven, hallowed be thy name. Thy kingdom come. Thy will be done on earth as it is in heaven. Give us this day our daily bread, and forgive us our trespasses as we forgive those who trespass against us. Lead us not into temptation, but deliver us from evil. For thine is the kingdom, the power, and the glory, forever and ever. Amen. For our guests who are here today, we're glad that you're here. And I want you to know that you're welcome to come, because this is not a Lutheran table to define. It's not Emmanuel's table to guard. This is the table of Jesus our Lord, who dines with sinners and saints, lovers and haters, broken and healed. He dines and invites us all. So come to the table of the Lord and know the beginning of your healing.

0: Hi again, everybody, and welcome to this week's edition of the Dan Scott Show, presented by our 501c3 nonprofit organization, Grand Slam Ministries. I am Dan. It is wonderful to be with you again as we continue our summer replay series. Just our second week officially in the series. Hey, last Sunday was Father's Day, and I had the extreme pleasure of speaking at First Baptist Church of Gaston, just outside of Columbia, South Carolina, for my friend and a really good young pastor named Brady Henderson. And, of course, it's been 2 years since my dad passed, so this was our third Father's Day without him. But to be able to stand behind a pulpit and share my testimony on Father's Day was really special, because the first time I ever shared my testimony was on Father's Day in 2012, 7 days after I got saved. And if you remember the interview a few weeks back with Tommy Mullis, the pastor at North Toxaway Baptist Church, where that happened, that's something that could have gone terribly wrong for both of us, but thankfully it didn't, because the Lord was in it. But just want to thank Brady for that. And if you are interested in hearing that message, you can go to my personal Facebook page, or the Grand Slam Ministries page would probably be the easiest thing to do, because I've shared it there and the entire service is there. So you can go check that out if you would like. Challenged men, challenged women, challenged myself in a Father's Day message and sharing my testimony. Hey, coming up today on this edition of the Dan Scott Show, as we get into our summer replay series, we're going to revisit an interview we did just a few months ago with Cody McCarver, who is, of course, a former member of the country band Confederate Railroad, has been a solo performer for a number of years now. His new album, Him and Me, H-Y-M-N and Me, has been out for a couple of months. And it has, it's won some awards. It's been really, really good. And with Cody performing in his hometown of Dunlap, Tennessee on July 4th, thought this would be a pretty good lead-in. So when we come back, we'll revisit the interview with Cody McCarver as the Summer Replay Series kicks into high gear on the Dan Scott Show. Hey folks, Dan Scott here. One of the main priorities we have at Grand Slam Ministries is making sure we are good stewards of what God provides. 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
0: This is the 180th episode of the Dan Scott Show. Good to have you with us as we are getting well into our summer replay series now. And we're going to get right to it. Cody McCarver, big time country music star, was with Confederate Railroad, as you know, solo artist for a lot of years, and has an amazing testimony that he was willing to share with us back in February, I believe it was. And I thought it was appropriate to bring this back now, because as we are approaching July 4th, Cody will be performing in his hometown of Dunlap, Tennessee on July 4th. You can check out his Facebook page to get all of that information. But we began the conversation by not talking about country music, but by talking about the television show that he found himself somewhat roped into willingly, called Small Town America, Dunlap, Tennessee.
2: As you mentioned, the television show, it depicts us restoring one building, right? Mm-hmm. And we've been in the process of restoring five more buildings and filming the second season of the TV show and recording a new album and touring and going out and doing some churches and things like that. So, yeah, it's It's crazy. I don't know where 2025 went. It just somewhere. It's just a blur because we've been so busy and a lot of sickness around here, too. So mm-hmm. we're a lot of people with the flu and stomach bugs. And my mom has RSV right now. So it's 25 has been a blur and we've been real busy.
0: So it always reminds me that one of the things that I need to pray more about from the Lord is time management skills, because I can get a little overwhelmed. On one hand, my time is very schedule oriented from a broadcast standpoint. I just have to be somewhere at a particular time, but it's the other times that things seem to get away from me. Do you find yourself in that situation?
2: Oh my goodness. It's, yeah. Time just, I have a song out right now called Time Flies. Mm-hmm. And, in the song, there's a line in that song that says, you can, it doesn't say it just like this, but you can be anything. You can be a radio broadcast person. You can be president. You can be a nurse. You can be a firefighter. You can be anything you want to be in life, school teacher, but you can't be younger. Hmm. And, that's the one thing that we can't not be is younger. And time just, if you don't manage that time a little bit and take time to slow down and take a deep breath, then suddenly it's gone. And so shame on me for 2025 being a blur, I guess.
0: But it sounds like it has been a productive blur on a lot of levels for you.
2: Yeah, when I took time to back up and see what all we had accomplished in 2025 and what God had allowed us to do and be, I'm well satisfied that he gave us great intentions and that it was good things, I had to stop, though, and slow down and look at it to realize that.
0: And as a former pastor of mine used to say, Cody, that's easy preaching and hard living. It's easy to tell other people to do that. It's not easy to do it yourself.
2: Absolutely. And when I go out and speak in churches, I tell people, does anybody have problems with anxiety or stress? And if they don't raise their hand, then they're probably not telling the truth.
0: Right.
2: And because I'm the world's worst. And the Bible tells us that, he takes care of the birds of the air. Why wouldn't he take care of us?
0: Mm-hmm.
2: So I always try to lean back on that. There's going to be troubles, but just remember, I've overcame the world.
0: Yep. John 16:33. It's one of my favorite verses and one of the ones that I share when I share my testimony, because we are living in a world where he promised us there would be tribulation and we're seeing it on a daily basis. But he has also, as you said, the second half of that verse, thank the Lord, there's a second half. He's overcome the world.
2: Yep.
0: I want to try to cover as much ground as we can in 35 or 40 minutes here. I'm going to get into your career, going to get into small town America, going to get into your testimony. But I just want to know, what was life like growing up for Cody McCarver? Did you grow up in a Christian household, for instance?
2: Oh, I did. Yeah, we had, I think, church tattooed on my forehead. my mom, when I was 9 years old, my mom says, "You're going to be our church pianist." And I said, "No, I don't want to do that. I was going to be in the NBA. That was my goal." And
0: Wait. Back up. How tall are you?
2: 6 feet.
0: Okay, 6 foot white boy going to be in the NBA. Okay, yeah. I got you.
2: But in high school, I could dunk a basketball in a game.
0: Yep.
2: So I was very athletic. I really wanted to be a basketball player, but my mom was like, "You're going to be a piano player at 9. And God just kind of tapped me on the shoulder and said, "You can play." I'm still not real sure what I play, but I was my church pianist at age 9. And so I grew up with church. We were there every time the doors opened. And that was my early life. That was always, mom taught Sunday school and sang, and I played and sang, and we were all really vested and involved in our little church.
0: Yeah, my dad was a pastor and preacher for 54 years, and being a preacher's kid, Cody, I tell people I had the drug problem. Every time the church doors were open, I was drug inside. So
2: that's great.
0: Yeah, it happens. Now, you've referenced your mom as kind of the one who was leading you into all this. And I know, at least from what I've read, the ending of the story with your dad, which I want to get into at some juncture, but was he was not part of that godly influence growing up?
2: My dad, yeah, he was. He took us to church. He was mm-hmm. the guy that, you know, got us up on Sundays and Wednesdays and church camp. And my dad bought an old school bus for our church so we could go to church camp. He put the first central heating and air unit in our church, mm-hmm. Borrowed the money from the bank to do it. So, yeah, my dad was really vested in church. And our church life was really great right up until and I grew up in a time of church and a denomination of church where, you know, jewelry and makeup and things like that were shunned mm-hmm. for a woman to wear, you know. Now, we didn't wear long skirts and our hair in a bun. It wasn't like that. It was more, you know, jewelry and makeup was something you didn't do.
0: Right.
2: And one day, where our church thing fell apart was one day a man and the pastor of our church came to our house and they disfellowshipped my mother from church. And disfellowshipped is a word that maybe you don't hear so much anymore, but it meant that you were no longer a member of the church. Mm-hmm. And that crushed my mom's soul because, I mean, I was born on a Monday, took to that church on a Sunday, mm-hmm. and her too, right? So she was a huge believer in that, can I say brainwashing?
0: Mm-hmm.
2: That if you weren't a member of the church, that church,
0: right?
2: Not just church, but that church, that you wouldn't see heaven. So basically somebody came to our house and told her she wasn't going to see heaven. And that crushed her soul to the point she became very depressed, anxiety medication. That turned into her being messed up and had a car wreck. That car wreck turned into prescription drugs,
0: mm-hmm.
2: Like hydrocodone, things like that. And that led to her having an affair. And I think that's what you're referencing to about my dad. What happened with my family started from church.
0: Mm-hmm.
2: Really that simple. Now, I want to say all that to say this. Shame on me, shame on her, shame on all of us for letting our family fall apart because of a man, not what God's word says,
0: right?
2: But a man taking some ideas and using them against my family. We should have found another church.
0: Right.
2: And that meant we were putting our faith in that man, that pastor. We weren't putting our faith in God. 2-4, therefore, we spent 20 plus years away from church because of that man.
0: Mm-hmm.
2: Church hurt is a horrible thing. If you are somebody that's dealt with church hurt or dealing with church hurt, don't let a man keep you from having a relationship with Christ. That means you're putting faith in a man and not in God.
0: Right.
2: And it took me a bunch of years to figure all that out. And we ended up going, I went to that man who was, when I gave up after being a sober since 2013, I was an alcoholic. When I finally gave in and said, I got to do something, I get off this liquor, get off this lifestyle, I went back to that church. And that man was the pastor. And he invited me to sing that morning. I did. And we reconciled our differences and made things better. He's no longer with us, so I don't want to speak ill of him.
0: Mm-hmm.
2: He was doing what he thought was right. And I believe that.
0: Visiting.
2: So that was a long-winded answer. I'm sorry.
0: No. You know, one of the things I've learned, and I think I've learned anyway, in 40 years in this business and radio and interviewing people and all the things that I do, is sometimes the best thing I can do is sit back and shut up and let people like you talk and tell your story, because those are things with the research I did, and I didn't know that part of the story. So in going down that church hurt road, along with what obviously became a musical talent that you had and led you to a decade plus with Confederate Railroad at the top of the country music charts and all of that success, was that something in some way you were using to try and fill a void in your life, or had you just completely turned your back on the church at that juncture?
2: I completely turned my back. Mm-hmm. I tell people I can't believe the times that I sat in a nightclub or a bar somewhere we were playing and had conversations with people about God, drunk. And I would, be having these conversations with people, and they're asking me questions about, God or faith. And I was answering them and asking them questions, just a conversation, right? Mm-hmm. And I back up years later now and know that, God anointed me with the talent to play music. I feel like he kept his hand on me. But at the time, no, I hated the church. And hate's a strong word. I got a new song that's coming out that I had sat down to write, and I was going to call it Hate. Mm-hmm. And that's just, but my dad, in the opening line of the song says, hate is a four-letter word. When I was growing up, it was something that I seldom heard, because mm-hmm. we weren't allowed to use that word. But I hated the church. And I tell people all the time, man, I couldn't stand the church, but now I'm a church people. I'm finally realized that guy that's up there pastoring the church, you talk about your dad being a pastor, you being a PK, and that guy that's up there pastoring the church, when I walk into heaven, he ain't going to be there with me. He can't get me in.
0: Right.
2: He can teach me and I can learn, but it comes down to me and my relationship with Jesus. Right.
0: Right.
2: So, I have come to the conclusion that I love sitting and listening to pastors on TV, online, going to churches and listening to pastors. But at the end of the day, I'm going to sit down and listen to what he said, and I'm going to try to understand it for me. Mm-hmm. So, I was the person who would tell you not to go to church. They're bad people. And now I don't believe that.
0: Right.
2: It took me a long time to understand that, because back up to what I said, church hurt can sometimes, in my case, mean that you were putting faith in a man and not in Jesus. Hmm.
0: And unfortunately, I think we see that a lot, and maybe more so today than ever before. We're visiting with Cody McCarver on this week's edition of the show. I want to leave that right there for a moment, and let's talk about your move into the world of country music and how that happened. How did the Confederate Railroad experience come about?
2: Okay, well, first off, I'm from a little town. We had one red light. Mm-hmm. And one honky tonk. And there were some other bars, and I think maybe two or three, but I was playing in this honky tonk. And I wound up getting hired by Lynn Anderson, if you remember Lynn. Her big record was I Beg Your Pardon, I Never Promised You a Rose Garden.
0: Right.
2: And so I got hired by her. So my first show outside of Dunlap, Tennessee, was at the Dallas Fan Jam in Dallas, Texas. And my second one was in Austria.
0: Wow.
2: So we get on a plane. I've never done that. And we went to Austria and we played. So that's kind of what rolled me into the music business was her. And then later, I signed a record deal of my own with Giant Records, Warner Brothers. And that didn't work out. I got caught up in the politics in Nashville. And then came Confederate Railroad. And so Danny, who sang for Confederate Railroad, was always somebody that I golly, I wanted to be. Mm-hmm. I wanted to sound like. I wanted to you know, mimic him. I could sound like Danny. And, well, nobody can sound like Danny, but I could try. Mm-hmm. And so that wound me in Confederate Railroad, which was a dozen years. And, you know, that was a wonderful experience, a lot of family, a lot of friends that I gained in that time. And, you know, irregardless of the ideas behind Confederate Railroad, there was a lot of faith in that music, mm-hmm. like Jesus and Mama. Daddy never was a Cadillac kind. When you leave that way, you can never go back. So much faith in that music. Looking back later, that's what drew me to that music, was the faith in it. Mm-hmm. Sure, you know, Trashy Women was a big record and everybody loves the song. But at the end of the day, that music that had the faith in it, the heart of the South, mm-hmm. That's what drew me to that music.
0: Hey, and even those of us who weren't really big country music fans back at that time enjoyed that video, if I'm just being honest. So,
2: oh, yeah.
0: So I get it. You have experienced then what a lot of people in the industry experience. I mean, just incredible success, chart toppers and awards after awards, and both with Confederate Railroad and as a solo artist. And yet, as I'm reading about your story, it was never enough, was it?
2: No. When I left Confederate Railroad, it's when I became an alcoholic. You know, when you're part of a band, then you got a lot of people to lean on.
0: Right.
2: You know, you're part of Confederate Railroad, so you don't feel good tonight, or, you know, you had a fight with the wife or whatever that looks like. You know, you got of guys to lean on. And when you are, you know, Cody McCarver, or you are Luke Combs, I dropped his name, first one popped in my head. Mm-hmm. You know, everybody's focused on you. And I had signed a deal of my own. I went out to California and recorded at Capitol Studios in Hollywood while I was still in Confederate Railroad. I was out there recording. And everybody in the band was loving and supportive of the idea of me trying to do something on my own. Mm-hmm. And so I went out there and recorded, and that was a unique experience, to say the least. And to record at Capitol Studios B in Hollywood, California. And I was out there off and on for a year or so. And then, you know, the record came out. Billy Bob Thornton, Miriam Cata did my music video for a song called Red Flag, which I did as an independent artist. Mm-hmm. And it was number one on CMT within a couple of weeks. It's a great music video, great song. And I had 12 shows in 13 days that were Cody McCarver shows.
0: Right.
2: And that got to the point where it was hard to be in Confederate Railroad and do my shows too. So that's kind of when I stepped away and began to do that. And the more and more I worked, I went on tour with David Allan Coe. A lot of the things that I did kind of drove me more into a party atmosphere. Mm-hmm. And drove me, I mean, I always drank, but then it got to drink. It's funny, when you're in the country music business, or that's all I can speak of because that's what I know. It's the only job you can have where you can go drink. Hmm. And so we would have cocktails, you know, before or after a show or whatever, but that turned into drinking at home and, you know, more and more and more. And then I, remember there was a New Year's Eve show where I sang the same song three or four times in a row and basically fell off stage, and it just went from bad to worse. So one day I got done with a show in Texas, I think it was, and I'm like, I just got to do something different. Mm-hmm. And you can't make a deal with God. I hear people say, oh God, if you'll do this, I'll do this. If you'll give me this, I'll do that. And I don't know that it works that way. And I hope to ask that question someday, but I was like, you know, I'll go back and write Christian songs and do things better and tell my story, but I got to stop drinking. Mm-hmm. And I did.
0: What was that?
2: In March of 2013.
0: What was that New Year's Eve show? Was that the low point? Was that the thing, or was there even a moment beyond that that you said, if I don't do something else, I'm going to kill myself. I'm going to die.
2: Yeah, it was not just that one.
0: Mm-hmm.
2: There was a lot of them, but that was one that I can look back on, and the people that I was working with, the band, and you know, my other half and all those things, to tell me, you know, you're going to have to straighten up, man. Mm-hmm. This is crazy. And the more and more I mean, straightening up is one thing, but then this whole idea of just stopping drinking because it was a bad thing for me, I had to figure that out. And I did.
0: Yeah.
2: God's the best 12-step program.
0: You and I, this is the first time we've actually talked after exchanges and emails to set this up, so you don't know my story. But when I share my testimony, Cody, I talk about, it's not a joking matter, but I got to the point that I was spelling drink with a U instead of an I. And when I got saved, God took that desire away from me immediately. Now, there are others that I have to deal with on a daily basis, but that desire to drink went away immediately. And you're right. I mean, there's no better 12-step program. There's no better program out there of any kind than a full surrender to Christ.
2: You know, and I don't really have a desire mm-hmm. either. You know, it's like a lot of people say, well, if you're an alcoholic, you're always an alcoholic. And yeah, my joke now is that, man, I don't really have a desire to drink. I don't put myself in situations
0: right
2: either. You know, I don't go to clubs or bars or anything to put myself in a situation where I would want to.
0: Mm-hmm.
2: And I make it clear to people who try that. I don't do that, you know?
0: Right.
2: But I make a joke that, you know, I'm now a big fan of Little Debbie's. So,
0: well, if you're going to have an addiction, I mean, that's not a bad one.
2: Absolutely.
0: All right. So I read the story about what happened with your dad being the linchpin for you fully surrendering to Christ. Rather than me set it up, just tell me about that, because your dad was in jail, right?
2: He was in prison. And, that came from them. My dad wasn't somebody that showed me how to drink or cuss or anything like that. You know, like I said, we were took to church. But my mom, due to the church hurt that I spoke about, mm-hmm. my mom had an affair, and she wasn't in her right mind, but she did. And my dad killed him. He went to prison for life, with a possible parole date of 2053, 51 or 53. And he killed the guy on my birthday.
0: Wow.
2: And August the 14th. And if anybody wants to send me a gift. But I mean, that was something that none of us, you know, we were through into the prison system,
0: mm-hmm.
2: right? And so suddenly we're visiting dad in prison. And I don't, you know, if you've never been involved in anything like that, you don't really know what that's like. You have to be involved to really understand it. And so my dad turns himself in, goes to prison. We visited him there for 15 years. And to get to toward the end of the story, there's a lot to this, but the end of the story, I had been trying to straighten up and sober up and be a better man and a better, you know, artist, everything better. And I'd go visit my dad, and my dad would say, "You still drinking?" I said, "Well, you don't have a right to say that to me. You're a convict."
0: Mm.
2: And so I went there and filmed some things with CMT and my own cameras too. And it's part of a new music video called Time Flies. If you get time to watch that, me and my dad in his prison cell, which is something you don't see a whole lot, right?
0: Right.
2: And so I would go see him and visit him, and I tried to turn it into a positive. I got involved with the Amachi program, which is a program that helps kids with inmate parents. Mm-hmm. 70% of the kids in America with an inmate parent will go to prison. Mm-hmm. So I wanted to get involved in that and try to do something positive. I didn't know what to do. I just wanted to do something positive. And I remember I went to church. Dad's been in for 15 years. You know, I deal with my mom still doing prescription drugs, but she's doing great now. Mm-hmm. And so we had a lot of bad going on. I tell everybody my sister's the only one's got any sense. And I went and visited my dad, and my dad could go out into the yard close to his unit, stand under the razor wire and wave at me mm-hmm. as I would leave. And if you watch the music video, Time Flies, you see that. And I would wait on him to get back through shakedown and everything, and then I would drive off and I would wave at him. That was a big deal for him. And that particular day I said, Lord, I don't know how you want this to turn out, but I'd sure like to figure out how to get him out of prison. And if you want me to dig a tunnel, just show me. And I don't know, 2 weeks later or less, he died.
0: Wow.
2: So I get a phone call on a Friday morning that he was dead. He just dropped dead. And he had heart issues. And so he is just 66 years old, just fell over dead. And he'd been in there for 15 years. And I was really, really angry with God. I was like, oh, man, I'm trying to do better here, you know, and you're going to do this. And, you know, we all have those emotions. And the next morning I sat up on the side of the bed and just as clear as a bell, almost in an audible voice, I could hear God say, I got your dad out of prison. And I just was like, really? Did I just hear that? I mean, what's going on here, you know? So I talked to the chaplain that morning at the prison. We went to the prison to get his things out of his cell and things. And I got his Bible and I began to talk to the chaplain and I'm like, wow. You know, it's funny to me that there's more church in prison than anywhere. And the first thing that happens if you go to jail, they'll give you a Bible. Mm-hmm. But, and I don't know how you feel about this, not to get political, but they take the Bible out of the school.
0: Right.
2: And, but when you get to jail, they'll give you a Bible.
0: Mm-hmm.
2: And maybe if they leave it in the school systems, might cut down on the jail thing. With that said, the chaplain said, oh, no, your dad was ready. You know, he was ready to meet the Lord. And, he was always involved in church I could read in his Bible where he had highlighted things and all the studies that he was doing. And so, you know, I wrote a song called The Lord's Will and, Luke 22:42, The Lord's Will. And when Jesus goes into the Garden of Gethsemane and he prays and he says, hey, you know, Dad, if you could see fit for me not to go through this, I'd appreciate it. But not my will, but your will be done.
0: Mm-hmm.
2: And so I had an acceptance with that verse, an acceptance with, you know, that song. And I just began to write more Christian songs and dive into, you know, I want to see my dad again.
0: Right.
2: Right. So I just really delved into, trying to figure out how to do ministry and write Christian songs and took them to Nashville
0: mm-hmm.
2: and was very unaccepted. Everybody was very kind to me. You know, I don't mean that in a bad way, but you know, I'm at the GMA, the Gospel Music Association. And the lady there says, oh, you got this outlaw country thing going on. You need to do that. And I'm like, well, I've done that. You know, I don't want to do that anymore. I want to be involved in Christian music. Well, you don't fit the contemporary Christian world. You don't fit gospel music. You don't fit anywhere. And, I said jokingly, just as a joke, I said, maybe I'll call what I do outlaw gospel. Ha, ha, ha.
0: Mm-hmm.
2: And that lady, everybody that I said that to was like, that's brilliant. You should do that. And I'm like, who would watch that? I mean, who would listen to it? And she said, somebody that watches Duck Dynasty. And I was like, wow, you know, so here we are now with a reality TV show, a genre of Christian music. Last year, I won Inspirational Country Music Association Song of the Year, a song called God Did That. The music video for it's upwards to 800,000 views now. And I just delved into that brand.
0: Right.
2: And kind of fits me and my background.
0: When was...
2: And
0: just do something now I said I wasn't going to do, but interrupt you just for a moment. When was the moment you fully surrendered to Christ?
2: Man, you know, I guess the first time I was a teenager.
0: Mm-hmm.
2: And then it's going to sound crazy to people, and I don't know that I've ever told this story. You can do that anywhere.
0: Mm-hmm.
2: There's a friend of mine got a name, Andrew Marshall. He's got a great song out called You Can Find Jesus Anywhere. And I was sitting in my house playing the piano before I really believed that, you know, it had fully happened to me.
0: Mm-hmm.
2: I was playing my piano and I was singing that old song, All I Can Do Is Fall Down on My Knees and Cry Holy. And right there, when it fully happened.
0: Mm-hmm.
2: And just me and Christ, you know. And that was probably... You know, I've sat and said the prayer and, Lord, you know, forgive me, I'm a sinner. Born again to me is a little different than just a prayer.
0: Mm-hmm.
2: So, but I was raised Pentecostal. And I just believe that, you know, there's a born again and that, you know, that when it's everything's different. Does that make sense?
0: Absolutely. Billy Graham always said that his biggest fear being from the South was that there were a lot of people sitting in churches in the South who thought they were saved, and they weren't, because they had just recited a prayer, but they had never made the commitment. They had never made the change. They had never or allowed God to make the change in them through Christ. So, no, I get what you're saying 100%. Cody, was this before or after your dad passed?
2: Oh, after.
0: Mm-hmm.
2: Yeah, well after. It was well after.
0: Visiting with Cody McCarver on this week's edition of the Dan Scott Show. Before we move on, I just got to say, we're doing this via Zoom, so I can see what people can't, and I can see as you're telling this that... In some ways, it's hard for you to talk about some of these things, but I have to say thank you for being willing to do it, because there's somebody out there who needs to hear your story. Just like there are people who need to hear your music,
2: sure.
0: There are people who need to hear your story, and I appreciate your willingness to share that with us.
2: Yeah, man, it's an emotional thing. You know, and everybody has a story.
0: Mm-hmm.
2: There's somebody listening and they're going to say, you know, well, that happened to me too. You know, why is he special? And I'm not. I'm just willing to tell my story.
0: Right.
2: And I'm also, you know, have a little bit of a platform. And, you know, you mentioned, you and I were talking, I think, before we started about the TV show,
0: mm-hmm.
2: Small Town American. You know, that was done like by me and a couple of other people.
0: Mm-hmm.
2: And of course, John Schneider's involved. And I had some people come from California and sat down with me and they said, oh, you need to make this show 100% Christian. You know, glorify God throughout the show and he'll take care of it. And I said, yeah, I believe that. I believe that with all my heart. You're right. But if I do that, the only people that's going to watch it is the church.
0: Mm-hmm.
2: And I want people to watch it who are unchurched.
0: Mm-hmm.
2: And at some point in time, they go, wow, you know, Cody's a Christian. And now maybe I need to understand more about this. And so we don't beat people over the head with a Bible, for lack of a better way of saying that. But we come into it you know, and we just be who we are. Mm-hmm. And at some point in time, people are going to go, wow, you know, I can't stop watching this because I like it a lot. But, you know, I don't know about this Christian thing, but I'm going to keep watching it. And then finally, maybe we touch somebody with, you know, in the right way. Same thing with a testimony. Mm-hmm. It's you know, I may not look like the Baptist preacher next door, but my testimony and my person can reach people that, you know, the pastor at the church can't.
0: Mm-hmm.
2: And, I'll tell you a really, really odd story, man. It's about testimonies and the outlaw gospel thing and all that. And I don't know why this story popped in my head, but I'll tell you. I went up to do a cowboy church in Nashville, Tennessee, and it was Johnny Cash's sister, Joanne. Her and her husband have a thing called the Cowboy Church at the Troubadour Theater in Nashville. And he was a great pastor, and she's a great woman of the Lord. And her husband, Harry, he passed away.
0: Mm-hmm.
2: And it was her last Sunday because she's having some health problems. So she, from what I understood, wanted me to be a part of her last service. So I go up, and that morning's when I wrote God Did That. And I got finished with the service, and I walked out the door, was headed to my truck carrying my guitar. And I had noticed this young lady in the service that kind of looked like maybe she didn't fit. And we had a great service, and I was walking to the truck carrying a guitar, and that young lady I'm talking about, she goes, "Hey, Cody." And I turned around. She said, "Can I talk to you for a minute?" I said, "Yeah." She said, "I have no idea who you are. I live in Murfreesboro, Tennessee." And she said, "And I saw in the newspaper that you were going to be here at the Cowboy Church this morning, and God put it on my heart to come here and tell you something." Wow, you know. And I said, "Okay, what has he sent you to tell me?" And we talked longer than that, but the short of the version is this. She said, "God wanted me to tell you it's going to take an outlaw to do what he needs to get done." And talking about the hair standing up on the back of your neck.
0: Mm-hmm.
2: And, you know, Jesus was considered an outlaw. And I read a book called Beautiful Outlaw. A lot of things came into me pegging this idea of an outlaw gospel kind of Christian music. And I think that we are all in a place where in America, especially right now, where we have to stand up for the name Jesus. Jesus's name is being taken out of our society. God's still there, but there's lots of gods. You can make money your God.
0: Mm-hmm.
2: You can make little Debbie's your God. you can make alcohol your God, drugs right. your God, but there's only one Jesus.
0: Mm-hmm.
2: And the Bible says you can't get to heaven without him.
0: Right.
2: Literally, that's the only way to heaven is through Jesus. And if we don't understand that and we keep taking his name out of society, what happens next? And so, yeah, it's a little bit of outlawing everybody mm-hmm. that's willing to stand up and talk about Jesus. Well, you know, watching the college football games, I see these kids getting up and saying, you know, I've got to give thanks to my Lord and Savior, Jesus Christ. We need that. And more of it.
0: Absolutely.
2: And I'm going to shut up now before I preach.
0: No, yeah, listen. Listen, I told you, as a preacher's son, you keep going, I'm going to start passing the plate here in just a moment. So, hey, but before we go, I got to ask you, since I told you that the way you came on my radar was my wife and I on Christmas Day binge-watching the first season of Small Town America. You're from Dunlap, Tennessee. That's where that show is based.
2: Right.
0: Did you ever think that you would be involved in anything like this? And what was the prompting to not just do the show? Because in a sense, I think the show is secondary to the fact that you wanted to make a difference in your hometown. What prompted you to right. do that?
2: Okay, it was, if you haven't seen the TV show, it's called Small Town America, and actually Small Town America, Dunlap, Tennessee.
0: Right.
2: And The idea behind it was, no, I never thought that anything like that was going to happen. But a dear friend of mine that I grew up with, her name is Becky Card, was Becky Hatfield. And now her married name is Becky Card. Her and her husband came to me and they said, we want to do something for Dunlap. And it kind of went in one ear and out the other, you know. And a few days later, we're sitting talking in her yard, and she said, we want to do something for Dunlap. And so we restored.

0: this could be a great reality TV show. And, you know, John Schneider's like family to me. He's around me the whole time we're doing a lot of this stuff, touring mm-hmm. together. And he got involved. And we began to film and try to build a reality TV show. Now it was a couple of years in restoring that building.
1: Right.
0: So then came the idea that it'd be a reality TV show. So we started editing and putting things together and trying to tell the story of how it came about and the people. And this is just a really cool story involved in it. And so that's kind of how it came about. And it was a labor of love for everybody. You know, none of us made any money. We just made a reality TV show. Mm-hmm.
1: And the entire first season is centered on the bringing the mercantile in Dunlap back to life. And I know the second season on the Heartland Network that's going on right now involves bringing more buildings back to life, right?
0: Yep. Yeah, we have restored another building behind the mercantile, which is a mm-hmm. recording studio.
1: Right.
0: Audio video. So we make music videos for artists. We record artists. There's, let's see, 1, 2, 3, 4, 5, 6 buildings that we have restored or are restoring. Mm-hmm. And that's the part of the second season. And the same cast of characters and the same argumentative thing going on with me and Heath. We never did quite get along. So, the second season is a lot like the first. It's a little different. Some things happen that you'll find out when you watch the rest of the show, but you can watch the show, season one on, Amazon Prime,
1: right.
0: Tubi, Roku, and the Heartland Network.
1: And season two is actually airing, on specific times each week right now on the Heartland Network, correct? But right. will eventually be available yep. for streaming.
0: It will be, yeah. I want to let Heartland have first.
1: Yeah, one of the things I love about it, Cody, as we get into wrap-up mode here, is many of the people on your crew, of people who haven't seen that, are second-chance people.
0: Yeah.
1: One of the guys actually had an ankle monitor on, right, in the first season.
0: Yeah, he did, and it was, like I said, it was in the show. I said in the show that everybody here has been in trouble, you know, trouble with the law or prison or whatever that is. And they were all second chance kind of folks. I think that episode's called Second Chances. Mm-hmm.
1: That's great stuff. As we wrap it up, if people want to find out more about what you're doing musically right now, about Small Town America, Dunlap, Tennessee, if they just want to find out more about Cody McCarver these days, what's the best way for him to do that?
0: Probably, I mean, I have CodyMcCarver.com, mm-hmm. which is my website, and but where I live at a lot, doing lives and you know, in the studio and so on and so forth, is my Facebook page, mm-hmm. and it's Cody McCarver Music, and so I that would be best. And, you know, I stay pretty up to date on what's going on. We got a new album that I'm hoping to finish this month. It's called Him and Me. And him is spelled H-Y-M-N. And I grew up playing all them old hymns in church and everything, and I got so tired of them. And I just can we not play something new? And then now I've recorded an album that I wrote 5 of the songs, and 5 of them are hymns. Mm. So I'm going to call, and I wrote a song called If I Could Sit Down and Talk to Jesus, just him and me. And so the album's called Him and Me. It's coming hopefully in January, early February. And yeah, you can keep up with all that on CodyMcCarverMusic.com. I got a TikTok page, a YouTube channel. That's where you can see all the music videos we've done. There's a lot of really good music videos and really good stories inside of them. And go watch Time Flies, which is my dad's in a lot.
1: And I have to tell you, I bought the Him and Me album as soon as it came out, and I love it. 8 songs, 4 originals, 4 old-fashioned hymns that Cody has done. It is well worth the get. I got it off of Apple Music because I can listen to it on my iPhone. But to Him and

0: Me, H-Y-M-N, and Me has been out. As I mentioned at the top, it's won awards. It's been a really, really wonderful addition. And I got to tell you, I'm not a country music fan per se, but I am becoming a huge fan of outlaw gospel. How about that? Thank you again, Cody McCarver. We'll take a break, come back, and put a quick wrap on this week's show right after this.
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0: We are coming back with just about enough time to say goodbye. Our thanks to Cody McCarver. Again, he's performing in his hometown of Dunlap, Tennessee, which is just outside of Chattanooga, on July 4th. Check out his Facebook page to get all of the information there. And just a reminder that we need to hear from you. 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We'll see you again next week. I'm Dan. God bless you. So long, everybody.
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0: How many spiritual people in the room tonight? I can't hear y'all. 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
1: You're not a natural being.
0: Come on, talk to them, say it.

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1: Can I talk to you? I know you got some questions. What's the hardest thing you're going through?

0: And good afternoon, everybody. Brother Bill here with you on this Sunday, on this beautiful but hot Sunday. We're going to be taking a look at the weather and all that good stuff in a minute. We're looking at some heat coming this way next week, so get ready for that, okay? Hope you had a great and blessed week, and we're here until 7 o'clock tonight with the very best in inspirational quartet and traditional gospel music. That's what we're going to be playing from now until 8 o'clock. We got Thompson's Ministry coming up at 4 o'clock today. And also, we're going to be interviewing our mayoral candidate, Ms. Faye Thomas. She'll be here at 3 o'clock. We're going to have an interview with her as she aspires to be the next mayor of Abbeville. That's coming up at 3 o'clock. So you stick and stay. We got a lot for you today, okay? Brother Bill, WZLA 92.9. Looking for that old-timey, genuine souse meat or some delicious liver pudding? 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That's Gloria's Holloway Grocery, 326 Marion Street in Greenwood, right up from Macedonia Baptist Church. 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
1: Deacon Bill, slam on the brakes. Stop this car.
0: Lord have mercy, Sister Lena. You almost made me throw my back out. Is the Holy Ghost moving you?
1: No, honey, my stomach is moving me. Look to your left. We're sitting right outside Saxon's Hot Dogs.
0: Woman, we're supposed to be setting up the church fundraiser.
1: The church can wait for a miracle. Deacon, and that miracle is Saxon's Family Secret Hot Dog Chili. I can smell that savory, thick, secret recipe from here. One bite of classic Saxon's loaded chili dog will make you shout. They open at 7 a.m. They are serving up from 7 a.m. to 7 p.m. Tuesday through Saturday. Now, are you going to pull into 381 South Carolina 72, or do I need to pray for your deliverance right here?
0: All right, I'm turning into 381 Highway 72 right now.
1: Saxon's Hot Dogs in Abbeville. 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
3: Partly to mostly sunny, hot and humid today. Look for highs around 90 or so. There will be a chance for a few scattered showers and thunderstorms this afternoon into this evening. Otherwise, we're partly cloudy overnight with lows in the low, maybe a couple of mid-70s. On Monday, just a small chance of an isolated late-day storm. Better chances west as opposed to east. And the heat is on. Look for highs in the mid-90s. We're going to stay well into the 90s through the rest of the week. That's your 7 weather forecast. I'm meteorologist Dan Bickford.
0: All right. Thank you, Dan. Currently, we've got 90 degrees here in Abbeville and in Greenwood. And, you know, the Bible reminds us in the book of Psalms that this day is the day the Lord has made. We will rejoice and, yes, be glad in it. So tonight, let us rejoice together. Lift up the name of Jesus and prepare our hearts for a word of encouragement and, yes, inspiration. 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

0: 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Taking you back with the late Lee Williams and Trouble in My Way, but I know that Jesus will fix it. You know, Friends and Family Day will take place at the St. Paul AME Church, located 1365 St. Paul Church Road, Abbeville. It's going to be this afternoon at about 34 minutes. So you got, if you're planning on going, you got 34 minutes to get there. The host pastor is Reverend Franklin Pruitt Jr. and First Lady Melissa Pruitt. Proclaimer will be Reverend Julius D. Crawford of the Allen Chapel AME Church. The theme is How Good and Pleasant It Is When God's People Live in Unity. Special musical guest will be the Abbeville Greenwood District Sons of Allen.
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0: 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Okay, want to remind you that was Mervyn Mayo, and you were there. And prior to that, we had Tanya Nolan with Blessings. You know, McCormick County School District is sponsoring the free summer meals program now through July 9th. All kids and teens 18 and under can enjoy free healthy meals in McCormick County up to the age of 21 with special needs. These are the places they will deliver meals and the times. Timber Ridge Apartments from 11 a.m. until 11:30. Westtown Apartments from 11 a.m. till 11:30. Carolina Street Apartments from 11 until 11:20. 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And finally, Pine Grove AME Church, 11 until 11:30. There is no cost, no sign up. All you need to do is take your body to one of those locations and get your free meals. All right, that's in McCormick. And what else do we have? Right now, we got 90 degrees, expecting a high today. 93 to 95 degrees in that range. Okay, so try to do what you can to stay cool and stay hydrated and all that good stuff. You know, as I have gotten, I don't drink enough water as I should. And that is it's a way to get into that habit. But you have to remember, drinking water is, there is no substitute. No substitute whatsoever. No Diet Pepsi, talking about me. No alcohol. Mm-hmm. Also, any soda drinks, soft drinks, you got to drink water to stay dehydrated. Also, you know, you got Gatorade and all these other drinks, but please try to stay dehydrated. Next week is going to be even hotter, and we want everybody to be with us for the next 50 years, okay? All right. It's about 23 minutes away from the top of the hour. We're going to take a break, and we shall return.
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2: Hello, I am Reverend Pamela Morton of Tabernacle Baptist Church, Greenwood, South Carolina. 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Now, before you run away thinking this is only for pastors and ministers of the gospel, think again. This is an opportunity for each of us to focus on internal growth and readiness. By continually equipping ourselves with God's word, we remain prepared to act the moment he calls. And if we move forward to verse 15, it confirms that we are to study to show ourselves approved unto God. By doing this, we need not be ashamed because we are rightly dividing the word of God. So, Heavenly Father, prepare our hearts and minds for the opportunities you are bringing our way. Give us patience and diligence to grow in our faith so that we are always ready to share your truth and walk in your will.
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Yeah, that all right? Y'all gonna help me praise him. Can we have a Holy Ghost party?

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0: where Sunday praise on WZLA 92.9, WZLAradio.com. Out of Albany, Mississippi, we're talking about the mighty, mighty, mighty gospel warriors and joy. What he's done for me. You know, the 34th annual Spirit Fest is coming to the Bon Secours Wellness Arena, 650 North Academy Street in Greenville. It's going to be on September 6th. 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Concert will begin promptly on time at 5 p.m. Groups on the show will be Mr. Ty Tribbett, Tamela Mann, Lisa Noel Smith and the Brown Singers, Tim Rogers and the Fellas, Keela Richardson, and Pre-Spirit Warm Up with Belton, South Carolina's own, the sensational Southern Echoes. 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Tickets for Spirit Fest are on sale as we speak.
1: Hello, everyone. My name is Faye Thomas. I am a lifelong resident of Abbeville, South Carolina. I have served on Abbeville City Council, representing the wonderful citizens of District 2 for the past 21 years. Currently, I am serving as the mayor pro tem, a position which I have held on several occasions. I am seeking to become the next mayor of Abbeville. With your support and vote, this can become a reality. 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I am a candidate with a listening ear for the people that is honest, transparent, serve with integrity and commitment. 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Vote Faye Thomas, the next mayor for the city of Abbeville, South Carolina. Experience matters. I am Faye Thomas, and I approve this message.
0: Vote Faye Thomas for the mayor of Abbeville. Paid for by the candidate. 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

0: Quincy J. Baylor, coming from 1 Kings verses 1 through 8. 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

All right, that was Adia and One Way here on WZLA. Good afternoon to everybody. Brother Bill here with you, keeping you company until 7 o'clock tonight. Right now, we have the choir room featuring Lisa Knows Smith and Promises 2.0.

0: All right, I made it. We made it. Couldn't have done it without the Lord. Hey, the Gospel Legends out of Columbia, South Carolina, here on Sunday Praise, WZLA 92.9 or WZLARadio.com and West Carolina TV Channel 20. When they're not doing other programming, you just have to tune in to see, okay? All right, good afternoon. Once again, it is a blessing to have you with us on this Sunday. It's a hot one. We're looking for a high today and around ranging from 93 to 95 degrees. And next week, it is going to be scorching heat. So get prepared for that, all right? All right. We're going to take a break. I got to say this. Coming up at 3 o'clock, we're going to be talking with Miss Faye Thomas. She is a mayoral candidate for the mayor position for the city of Abbeville. She'll be here at 3 o'clock. We'll be talking to her about her aspirations and the things that she want to do if achieving that goal of being elected the mayor of Abbeville. We'll have her coming up at 3 o'clock today here on Sunday Praise. This is Brother Bill, Lena Sky. Hey, you're locked in.
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5: Hello, I am Reverend Pamela Morton of Tabernacle Baptist Church, Greenwood, South Carolina. As we close out the month of June, I bring to you one of my own personal endeavors, the opportunity of preparation. 2 Timothy 4:2 tells us to preach the word, be prepared in season and out of season. Correct, rebuke, and encourage with great patience and careful instruction. Now, before you run away thinking this is only for pastors and ministers of the gospel, think again. This is an opportunity for each of us to focus on internal growth and readiness. By continually equipping ourselves with God's word, we remain prepared to act the moment he calls. And if we move forward to verse 15, it confirms that we are to study to show ourselves approved unto God. By doing this, we need not be ashamed because we are rightly dividing the word of God. So, Heavenly Father, prepare our hearts and minds for the opportunities you are bringing our way. Give us patience and diligence to grow in our faith so that we are always ready to share your truth and walk in your will.
6: Deacon Bill, slam on the brakes. Stop this car.
7: Lord, have mercy, Sister Lena. You almost made me throw my back out. Is the Holy Ghost moving you?
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6: 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Now, are you going to pull into 381 South Carolina 72, or do I need to pray for your deliverance right here?
7: All right, I'm turning into 381 Highway 72 right now.
6: Saxon's Hot Dogs in Abbeville. 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
3: 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Today we recognize Mr. Monterio Belton of Abbeville. 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He opened the law offices of Monterio Belton and Belton Law, LLC in August of 2016. He's married to Dr. Tanya Burns Belton. He's a member of St. James AME Church, past president of the York County Bar, former board member of Keystone, member of the Board of Trustees of Freedom Temple Ministries, Black Loggers Association, current school board member of the Rock Hill School District No. 3. Monterio graduated from Abbeville High School and is a graduating member of the Abbeville High Class of 1991. He holds a bachelor's degree and a master's degree from Winthrop University and a doctorate of education from UNC Charlotte and a Juris Doctorate from USC School of Law. He's a member of the Educational Leadership and Advocacy Association, Community Educational Reform through his founding of the Urban and Rural Institution School Board Focus. His goal as a personal injury lawyer is to aggressively fight for victims of negligence, holding wrongdoers accountable, and helping affected families. His favorite scripture is Joshua 1:9. I have commanded you, be strong and courageous. From WZLA 92.9 FM, in conjunction with our Sunday afternoon praise segment, we say thank you to Mr. Monterio Belton for being selected as an inductee of Who's in ICU. 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
9: Partly to mostly sunny, hot and humid today. Look for highs around 90 or so. There will be a chance for a few scattered showers and thunderstorms this afternoon into this evening. Otherwise, we're partly cloudy overnight with lows in the low, maybe a couple mid-70s. On Monday, just a small chance of an isolated late-day storm. Better chances west as opposed to east. And the heat is on. Look for highs in the mid-90s. We're going to stay well into the 90s through the rest of the week. That's your 7 weather forecast. I'm meteorologist Dan Bickford.
7: All right, thank you, Dan. Currently, we've got 91 degrees here in Abbeville and Greenwood. This is CC Winans, and hey, never lost a battle.

0: 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That was brand new music by the Spiritual Soldiers entitled Touch Me, Lord Jesus. You know, speaking of back to school, as we were talking a few minutes ago, it's the annual back to school bash Saturday morning, July 18th, from 11 a.m. until 1 o'clock at the Abbeville Civic Center, 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And we're going to erase this out the way because we want to do that because people know I'm coming back. So I don't need a promo to say I'm coming back because I will be back.
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your life as a believer, when you're going to question if God is really on your side. And the reason why you're questioning it is because of the simple fact it seems like the devil is hitting you with everything that he can possibly throw at you. But you need to understand something, beloved. You need to remember that the only reason why you're in that position now is because God had ordered your steps. And the only reason why the devil is hitting you like he's hitting you is because he has literally peeked into your future. And he

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Okay. That was the new song by Hezekiah Walker and the Love Fellowship Choir. The song is entitled Favor. Now, I haven't encountered that since I was so high. We used to play 45s. And sometimes, you know, if you get a little piece of dent in the 45s, it would skip. Well, this skipped. It skipped twice. So let me see. Can I do something else here? We'll try to see. Can we switch it? I don't know if we can do that because it's a nice song and I wanted to play it. Standing by for an exclusive interview, Miss Faye Thomas, who's going to be our next mayor. We're going to be talking with her and trying to get the 411 on what she has in store for everybody in Abbeville. All right, let's skip that and let's see, can we get back to Hezekiah Walker? If not, I'm going to have to redo and

0: 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The latest from Hezekiah Walker entitled, Your Favor Is All Over Me. As he had in the lyrics, some of the lyrics in the song explained about, were you sick and thought you couldn't get well? Well, his favor was all over me. Yes, yes, yes. I was told back in the early, well, I won't go to the year, but my age was 5 years old, and I had polio, and I was told that I would never walk again. But his favor was on me, even at that young, early age, because I had an assignment, and he knew that I was going to carry out my assignment, and I thank God for allowing me to be able to walk. It was a long journey to get back to a normal walk, but I was able to do so, and I thank God for that. And we all have things that we can thank God for that he has done and blessed us in our lives. I also had a few testimonies. Anyway, I was playing in my mother's den, and she was in there. Thank God she was in there. And I was playing with some of those metal marbles. We used to call them jugs. They were big and thick, but this one was metal. It wouldn't matter if it was glass, because what I did, it could have took me out anyway. But anyway, I had I don't know how it sit up there on a popsicle stick, and I had it on a spool of thread. So I had one end propped up and the other end down. And I had that. And somebody's not listening, so they're not going to win a prize. Okay. And I had the thing down, and I hit the popsicle stick. And then when the marble came up, and I had my mouth open because I was laughing. And that big jug marble went down my windpipe. And thank God mother was there, and she hit me in the back. Uh-huh. And it came back up, you know. So, you know, we all have testimonies. But, you know, with our assignment that we have. But anyway, I'm not going to keep going with that. But we have Miss Faye Thomas. She's coming up in a minute. We're going to play these commercials, and we'll be right back with Miss Faye Thomas, who is a mayoral candidate for the city of Abbeville.
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3: 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He's married to Dr. Tanya Burns Belton. He's a member of St. James AME Church, past president of the York County Bar, former board member of Keystone, member of the Board of Trustees of Freedom Temple Ministries, Black Lawyers Association, current school board member of the Rock Hill School District No. 3. Monterio graduated from Abbeville High School and is a graduating member of the Abbeville High Class of 1991. He holds a bachelor's degree and a master's degree from Winthrop University and a doctorate of education from UNC Charlotte and a Juris Doctrine from USC School of Law. He's a member of the Educational Leadership and Advocacy Association. community educational reform through his founding of the Urban and Rural Institution School Board Focus. His goal as a personal injury lawyer is to aggressively fight for victims of negligence, holding wrongdoers accountable, and helping affected families. His favorite scripture is Joshua 1:9. I have commanded you, be strong and courageous. From WZLA 92.9 FM, in conjunction with our Sunday afternoon praise segment, we say thank you to Mr. Monterio Belton for being selected as an inductee of Who's in ICU, sponsored by Self Regional Healthcare.
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7: Hello, I am Reverend Pamela Morton of Tabernacle Baptist Church, Greenwood, South Carolina. As we close out the month of June, I bring to you one of my own personal endeavors, the opportunity of preparation. 2 Timothy 4:2 tells us to preach the word, be prepared in season and out of season. Correct, rebuke, and encourage with great patience and careful instruction. Now, before you run away thinking this is only for pastors and ministers of the gospel, think again. This is an opportunity for each of us to focus on internal growth and readiness. By continually equipping ourselves with God's word, we remain prepared to act the moment he calls. And if we move forward to verse 15, it confirms that we are to study to show ourselves approved unto God. By doing this, we need not be ashamed, because we are rightly dividing the word of God. So Heavenly Father, prepare our hearts and minds for the opportunities you are bringing our way. Give us patience and diligence to grow in our faith, so that we are always ready to share your truth and walk in your will.
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9: Partly to mostly sunny, hot and humid today. Look for highs around 90 or so. There will be a chance for a few scattered showers and thunderstorms this afternoon into this evening. Otherwise, we're partly cloudy overnight with lows in the low, maybe a couple mid-70s. On Monday, just a small chance of an isolated late-day storm. Better chances west as opposed to east. And the heat is on. Look for highs in the mid-90s. We're going to stay well into the 90s through the rest of the week. That's your 7 weather forecast. I'm meteorologist Dan Bickford.
6: All right, thank you so much, Dan. It is currently 93 degrees here in the Lakelands, Abbeville, Greenwood. Yes, it is hot. But right now, as promised, as we were talking about promoting it at 1 o'clock, we're going to have some a special guest in the studio. And this lady is no stranger to the city of Abbeville and Abbeville County. We welcome to the WZLA studios, Miss Faye Thomas. Faye, good afternoon and welcome to Sunday Praise.
10: Good afternoon.
6: Wait a minute. I've been struggling all day. Go ahead, see what we got.
10: Good afternoon, Brother Bill.
6: There you go.
10: It's good to be here.
6: Yes. Now, Mayor Pro Tem, is that currently what you're serving as now, Mayor Pro Tem, right?
10: Yes, sir.
6: All right. You are seeking the mayoral position for the city of Abbeville, in other words, being elected. Now, this is a special election coming up on July 14th, right? I didn't mean to get off of hand. We're going to get back on track, okay?
10: Yes, sir. Okay. That is correct.
6: All right. Now, if you will go over before we get into everything else, early voting will start tomorrow, correct?
10: That is correct. Early voting will start tomorrow morning at the Abbeville County Administrative Building, and it starts at 8:30 to 5 o'clock, and it's going to be Monday to Thursday, because on the 3rd, which is Friday, they will be closed. But it starts back the following Monday from 8:30 to 5 o'clock also, because early voting is from June the 29th through July the 10th.
6: And the reason I'm starting with that first, because it got me kind of confused a little bit until you explained it to me. Once again, tell our listeners who are going to vote that schedule again.
10: Okay. That schedule will be that on early voting will start in the morning at the Abbeville County Administrative Building, which used to be the old Abbeville Hospital. And the address for that is... It's 903 West Greenwood Street, and it's going to be from Monday to Thursday, because the 4th day will be closed, the 3rd day will be closed for the 4th of July celebration. So it'll be from 8:30 to 5 p.m.
6: So it'll be closed on the 3rd and the 4th, right?
10: Yeah, the 4th is on a Saturday, yes, sir.
6: Okay.
10: So, and then it will start back the following Monday, and they go from that Monday through that Friday from 8:30 to 5 o'clock at the Abbeville County Administrative Building.
6: And then on Election Day, it will be 7 till 7.
10: Yes, sir. On July the 14th, which is the Election Day, and it will be from 7 a.m. to 7 p.m.
6: In the same location.
10: In the same location, because this is a special election.
6: All right, then. Well, we're going to kick that out the way. We might come back to it before we're finished and get on script, all right?
10: Okay.
6: Now, Mayor Pro Tem, you've served Abbeville for many, many years, including a District 2 Council member and Mayor Pro Tem, as you currently are doing now. What led you to take this step and run for mayor at this point of your public service journey?
10: Well, I have served people all my life. Mm-hmm. My faith has led me to do that.
6: Amen.
10: I have served the wonderful citizen of District 2 for over 20 years. It has been one of my life's greatest rewards. As a mentor, as I mentioned before, I have served as the mayor pro tem, and a matter of fact, through different occasions, including now, I am serving as the mayor pro tem. And when you're in that position, you get to learn a whole lot, mm-hmm. especially about the day-to-day operation of the city. I have built a great relationship with all the staff, who, by the way, they do an awesome job. Mm-hmm. Awesome job. Mm-hmm. I have served over 20 years as a council member, and I am proud of the people that I have served. And when you represent District 2, such a great district, you know, and you do such great things with them, and I really enjoyed it. However, being a mayor will allow me to serve on a larger scale.
6: Okay, help me to understand. When you're serving as mayor pro tem, you're in the category of being one step away from being mayor, correct? Meaning that you're handling everything the mayor would
0: take care of. Am
10: that I is correct?
0: Correct.
10: I'm actually doing the job now. Okay. You know, so yes, sir, that is correct.
0: All right. And how long have you been in that position?
10: I've been doing that for the last 7 to 8 months. I've been doing that. Been in that position as the mayor pro tem for this term. But beforehand, I was the mayor pro tem on several other occasions.
0: Okay, meaning you're well qualified to do it.
10: Yes, sir, I am qualified. Yes, and the good thing about it, we are voted on to be the mayor pro tem through our peer. So I was voted by all the other council members that seen something in me to know that I was qualified to do that.
0: Well, they've been working with you in the past and see that you are stable and you have great judgment, and that's why, because you wouldn't have gotten the votes if they had.
10: That is so true. That is so true.
0: All right, you were first elected to represent District 2 in 04. And have served through multiple terms. How has that experience shaped the way you lead and make decisions?
10: Well, being a public servant, you never stop learning.
0: Mm-hmm.
10: Just when you think you've seen it all, something can happen and come up that you can't even imagine. And during my tenancy, I have built a long relationship that I have benefited from. When you have experienced something that make things, make getting things a little easier. There are times when we go to meetings and conference and you have a chance to network with other towns and city. And you can learn a whole lot by networking with them, because mm-hmm. there's something we can all benefit from. Because the things mm-hmm. that we go through here, they probably have already went through it.
0: Mm-hmm.
10: And they can help you out. So that's why it's so good to go to these conferences and network with other council members.
0: All right. Now, in recent public discussions, you have spoken about honesty and accountability in leadership. Why is transparency important to build trust between city government and the people?
10: Well, personally, I believe in treating everybody the way I want to be treated, to be transparent and to be open
0: mm-hmm.
10: and to be honest.
0: Mm-hmm.
10: And in my opinion, that way when people know that you are being honest and open with them and transparent, that they don't mind helping you to do things, And really one of my pet peeves is not just people not being honest. So I think, when you show that you're not trying to hide anything from them, they will make life a whole lot simpler, especially in politics,
0: Yeah.
10: And, if people trust you, they will go the extra mile for you.
0: All right. Now, the subject has come up about public safety. It continues to be an important issue for many, many residents. What is your approach to supporting law enforcement while helping create a safer community across Abbeville?
10: Okay. In my opinion, public safety is about building a relationship and having community policing with the community, which we have an officer already that we have on our staff that actually goes out and do that. She's awesome. She does an awesome job.
0: When you say community policing,
10: that means getting involved with the community.
0: Okay.
10: Going out there, introducing yourself as an officer,
0: mm-hmm.
10: be able to help them. That's what that means. And in our last council meeting, we actually recognized her at that meeting for doing such a great job with the community. And I would also like for us to be able to develop a good relationship with other law enforcement agents, including SLED. So we will have the proper things that we need in Advil, which means having the proper equipment, the proper knowledge as far as going to train and stuff, to make Abbeville a safe place to live and to work and to play and to enjoy life.
0: Are there anything else that you would see the police department expand on as far as what possibly could be needed now, or are you aware of
10: The only thing I can see that our policemen would need to do is basically get more and more out in the community, get mm-hmm. themselves recognized with the community, and to let them know that they can trust them. mm-hmm. you know, and that, you know, you see it all over the place where you have bad police officer or whatever. Mm-hmm. But what I'm saying is that when you get out there and get your face familiar with the community, mm-hmm. they don't mind trusting you. Okay. And they can help you when stuff come up and don't mind talking and telling things that need to be told.
6: All right. Now, you have talked about service and investing in our young people. How important is it to connect to the next generation, to local government and civic leadership? How important is that?
10: Our young people are our future.
6: Mm-hmm.
10: And I believe as an adult, we need to be responsible for our kids. And we need to meet them wherever they're at, assist them. We need to mentor to them. We need to help them to get on the right road. And not only help them to get there, but try to make sure that they stay on that right road. And regards to city, I would love for the city, which I've talked about in before, now is to have a partner with the high school. And have what we call a junior council member. And that would be the school would be the one that picked these youth. They would come in, they would set up under us, they would learn the government. And therefore, that when we are moved on, that they might be interested in becoming a council member and see how it worked. So I think that our youth is our future.
6: Mm-hmm.
10: And that we need to invest in our youth.
6: All right. Well said. As we close today, what would be one message you would like to leave with the voters of the city of Abbeville as they consider your candidacy for mayor?
10: I have served on city council for over 20 years, which have prepared me for this moment. I have served as a mayor pro tem on 3 different occasions, including now. I have done the work for the mayor, as I'm doing now, and I'm a member of Upper Savannah Council of Government, which includes the city and county representative. They work close with the local, state, and federal government agents, and that Upper Savannah includes Abbeville, Greenwood, Saluda, Lawrence, Edgefield, and McCormick, and all these towns have represented on their board. I am also a past chairman on this board. I've graduated from a Miss Association class, not only just the regular class, but also the advanced class that, you know, that we have with that Miss Association. And the people know me, they know that I do everything in my life that is guided by my faith.
6: Mm-hmm.
10: I have the experience, the knowledge, the qualification, and the vision to keep Abbeville moving forward. And with all that being said, I would just like to say, let's go out and vote in the morning,
6: mm-hmm.
10: early voting, mm-hmm. and vote Faith Thomas as mayor, because I am qualified for that position.
6: All right. Well, Faye, Mayor Pro Tem, we want to thank you for coming by, being on the Sunday Praise Edition today, and please feel free to come back at your leisure. We'll be glad to have you back, and we wish you luck on the 14th, and looking forward to meeting with you again.
10: Well, thank you, Brother Bill. When I become the mayor, I'm going to be back to thank everybody
6: All right.
10: that listened to this here and voted me in to be the next mayor for the city of Abbeville.
6: Amen. Since I'm such a big interviewer, be safe on the campaign trail.
10: Okay? Yes, sir. Yes, sir. Thank you.
6: All right, then. Hey, it is about, let's see. Well, I got to do this, I think. Well, no. No, I don't have to do this. I'm going to play another song. It's by Kiera Sheard. Her latest is called Rain on WZLA.

0: We're Sunday Praise with Miss Kiara Shear. The song is entitled Rain, Rain, Rain. 25 minutes away from the top of the hour with Brother Bill and Lena Sky. And Lena is on assignment, and as soon as she finishes her assignment, she will return. Yeah, she will return on assignment. That's big time. All right, I want to remind you, the Abbeville Greenwood District Church School and Christian Education Convention will convene Saturday. Well, that's gone.
1: Yeah, that was just past Saturday.
0: Yeah, well, thank you. You just earned the check.
1: Yeah.
0: You got me. Also, the Mount Pleasant Church of Abbeville, we've been talking about, they're sponsoring a trip to MLK Center in Atlanta. It's going to be on August 15th. All the seats are taken up. So that's it. You didn't get your ticket or a seat or a ticket. It's too late now, but they're full. Want to thank everybody that participated. My church went to the museum in Washington, D.C. This week, and they had an absolutely marvelous time. And if you have time to get there, better go quick, because I heard some weird stuff. About certain candidate, if a certain candidate wins, somebody gonna take over D.C. Yeah, that's what I heard. Yeah. All right, we're gonna take a break, and we'll be right back with more on Sunday Praise with Bill and Lena. What if every young person had the guidance they needed to succeed? 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
1: Hello, everyone. My name is Faye Thomas. I am a lifelong resident of Abbeville, South Carolina. I have served on Abbeville City Council, representing the wonderful citizens of District 2 for the past 21 years. Currently, I am serving as the mayor pro tem, a position which I have held on several occasions. I am seeking to become the next mayor of Abbeville. With your support and vote, this can become a reality. Please vote Tuesday, July the 14th to elect Faye Thomas, mayor of Abbeville. I am a candidate with a listening ear for the people that is honest, transparent, serve with integrity and commitment. Your support and vote will be greatly appreciated. Vote Faye Thomas, the next mayor for the city of Abbeville, South Carolina. Experience matters. I am Faye Thomas, and I approve this message.
0: Vote Faye Thomas for the mayor of Abbeville. Paid for by the candidate.
2: Deacon Bill, slam on the brakes. Stop this car.
0: Lord, have mercy, Sister Lena. You almost made me throw my back out. Is the Holy Ghost moving you?
2: No, honey, my stomach is moving me. Look to your left. We're sitting right outside Saxon's Hot Dogs.
0: Woman, we're supposed to be setting up the church fundraiser.
2: The church can wait for a miracle, Deacon. And that miracle is Saxon's Family Secret Hot Dog Chili. I can smell that savory, thick, secret recipe. recipe from here. One bite of Classic Sense Loaded Chili Dog will make you shout. They open at 7 a.m. They are serving up from 7 a.m. to 7 p.m. Tuesday through Saturday. Now, are you going to pull into 381 South Carolina 72, or do I need to pray for your deliverance right here?
0: All right, I'm turning into 381 Highway 72 right now.
2: Saxon's Hot Dogs in Abbeville. Taste the secret, feel the tradition, and bless your belly today.
0: I think I'm going to get me one of those savory roast pork dogs or smoked barbecue dogs.
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4: Yeah. One of the things I know the world did not or cannot give me is joy.

All right, there you have it, Miss Renee Spearman, and that's called Great God. Hey, it's about 3:52 here, and I normally don't say that, 3. I always say about 8 minutes before the top of the hour, and now you see why I don't, because you'll get mixed up and all that stuff. But anyway, let me see, what do we have here? Yeah, summer is here, and so are free delicious meals for the kiddies and teens ages 18 and under. On-site meals are available Monday through Thursday from 9 until 9:30 a.m. and lunch meals from 11:30 till high noon at Carver Street, Hickory Heights Apartments, and the Ellison Community Center. 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And June is almost gone. At Wright Middle School from 11:30 until 2, meals will also be available from 9 a.m. until 9:30 at Calhoun Refinery, Pecan Grove, and Coleman Apartments from 11:30 till 12:15. A parent or guardian must be present and sign up to pick up meals for the children. So keep that in mind. You're in the know from WZLA Sunday Praise. 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

0: 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That was Pastor Skylar Patterson and Predestined, and the song was entitled Predestined. All right. Hey, you know, it's back to school. It's going to be a back to school event. When? Well, I'm so glad and tickled that you ask. It's going to be Saturday, July 25th from 5 p.m. until 8. Everything is going to be free. Everything is going to be free. This event will feature a petting zoo. Yeah, petting zoo. Face painting. A free hot dog stand. Snow cones, cotton candy, popcorn, a dirty soda bar, games, school supplies, and more. Yes, everything is free, my friend. You heard me correct. This back-to-school extravaganza will take place at 1219 Bypass 72 Northeast, Unit F, Greenwood. That's back-to-school. Free giveaway that's going to be in Greenwood at 1219 Bypass 72 Northeast, Unit F in the Emerald City, my friends. All right, we're going to ease out of here a little bit. Coming up at 4:30, thought it was 4 o'clock, but 4:30, it's going to be Thompson's Evangelistic Ministry Program, 4:30 until 5. At 5 o'clock, it's Long Cane AME Church from 5 until 5:30. I shall return at 5:30.
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2: Jake and Bill, slam on the brakes. Stop this car.
0: Lord have mercy, Sister Lena. You almost made me throw my back out. Is the Holy Ghost moving you?
2: No, honey. My stomach is moving me. Look to your left. We're sitting right outside Saxon's Hot Dogs.
0: Woman, we're supposed to be setting up the church fundraiser.
2: The church can wait for a miracle, Deacon. And that miracle is Saxon's Family Secret Hot Dog Chili. I can smell that savory, thick secret recipe from here. One bite of classic since Loaded Chili Dog will make you shout. They open at 7 a.m. They are serving up from 7 a.m. to 7 p.m. Tuesday through Saturday. Now, are you going to pull into 381 South Carolina 72, or do I need to pray for your deliverance right here?
0: All right, I'm turning into 381 Highway 72 right now.
2: Saxon's Hot Dogs in Abbeville. Taste the secret, feel the tradition, and bless your belly today.
0: I think I'm going to get me one of those savory roast pork dogs or smoked barbecue dogs.
3: Hello, everyone. My name is Faye Thomas. I am a lifelong resident of Abbeville, South Carolina. I have served on Abbeville City Council, representing the wonderful citizens of District 2 for the past 21 years. Currently, I am serving as the mayor pro tem, a position which I have held on several occasions. I am seeking to become the next mayor of Abbeville. 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Vote Faye Thomas, the next mayor for the city of Abbeville, South Carolina. Experience matters. I am Faye Thomas, and I approve this message.
0: Vote Faye Thomas for the mayor of Abbeville. Paid for by the candidate.
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5: 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He opened the law offices of Monterio Belton and Belton Law, LLC in August of 2016. He's married to Dr. Tanya Burns Belton. He's a member of St. James AME Church, past president of the York County Bar, former board member of Keystone, member of the Board of Trustees of Freedom Temple Ministries, Black Lawyers Association, current school board member of the Rock Hill School District No. 3. Monterio graduated from Abbeville High School and is a graduating member of the Abbeville High Class of 1991. He holds a bachelor's degree and a master's degree from Winthrop University and a doctorate of education from UNC Charlotte and a Juris Doctorate from USC School of Law. He's a member of the Educational Leadership and Advocacy Association, Community Educational Reform through his founding of the Urban and Rural Institution School Board Focus. His goal as a personal injury lawyer is to aggressively fight for victims of negligence, holding wrongdoers accountable, and helping affected families. His favorite scripture is Joshua 1:9. I have commanded you, be strong and courageous. From WZLA 92.9 FM, in conjunction with our Sunday afternoon praise segment, we say thank you to Mr. Monterio Belton for being selected as an inductee of Who's in ICU. 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
7: Partly to mostly sunny, hot and humid today. Look for highs around 90 or so. There will be a chance for a few scattered showers and thunderstorms this afternoon into this evening. Otherwise, we're partly cloudy overnight with lows in the low, maybe a couple mid-70s. On Monday, just a small chance of an isolated late-day storm. Better chances west as opposed to east. And the heat is on. Look for highs in the mid-90s. We're going to stay well into the 90s through the rest of the week. That's your 7 weather forecast. I'm meteorologist Dan Bickford.
0: All right. Thank you, Dan. Currently, we've got 94 degrees here in downtown Abbeville. Brother Bill with you until 4:30. At 4:30, it's going to be the Thompson's Ministry Evangelistic Program. Zicardi Cortez.

We're Sunday Praise. That was John P. Key, New Life Community Choir, taking you back a little ways. And the song is entitled, That's Why I Praise You. Coming up at 4:30, it's going to be the Thompson's Evangelistic Ministry Program with Evangelist Dominique. She'll be here, and well, she's already here, and we're setting up now. But right now, we've got the Brooklyn All-Stars. A lie can catch a ride, but the truth, it can't even ride a mule.

All right, there you have it. Brand new by the Brooklyn All-Stars. A lie can catch your ride, and the truth, it can't even do anything. It can't get around to nothing, but the lie can surely get where it's not supposed to go. Up next, we've got the Thompson's Evangelistic Ministry program here on WZLA. From now till 5 o'clock.

0: Praise the Lord, Abbeville. Praise the Lord. This is Minister Thompson. We are glad to be back in Abbeville. This is a day that the Lord has made. Let us worship Him and praise Him. Amen. This is His day. He let us breathe one more time. Lord, we thank You. We rejoice for the day that You have made. Help us to always rejoice and be glad in it. We thank You for another chance to be at this radio station. Have Your way today. Have Your way, Lord. In the name of Jesus, have Your way. Remember the one that can hear this broken. Touch them mind, soul, and body. In the name of Jesus. Everyone that have a device or can pick up the station, Lord, if they are not saved, draw them to the foot of the cross. Bless Your word, anoint Your word, and let Your word go forth and break yokes in the name of Jesus. Remember Evangelist Dominique, Lord, that are down in the word. Stir up the gift that You gave. Anoint her lips of clay to preach and teach Your word. We ask all these blessings in Your darling Son, Jesus' name. And everybody said, amen. I lay my battles down. Here is Evangelist Dominique.
1: Hello, this is Evangelist Dominique Moore of the Thompson Evangelistic Ministry, called, anointed, and appointed by Jesus. For the Lord God is good, and His mercy endures forever. For the Lord God is good, and His mercy endures forever. I will bless the Lord at all times. His praise shall continually be in my mouth. By His stripes I am healed, delivered, and set free, for the Lord God is good. Thank you for joining me today as I continue this series with Take a Walk on the Truth Side. If you are tired of being lied to, you are tired of thinking that what you are being told is the truth, and it's not the truth, I want you to take a walk on the truth side with me today. John 8:32 says, "And you shall know the truth, and the truth shall make you free." If you are ready to not just hear the truth, but to accept the truth, I want you to stay on this radio station until the end, because, you know, medicine doesn't always feel good or taste good. But in the long run, when you accept and take that medicine, you will feel a lot better. We live in a world where men and women have came to their own conclusions on what the truth is when it comes to the afterlife, and how they will live their life in this world based on their truths. Some people believe the truth to be that when they die, that will be it. Some people believe the truth to be that when they die, they will come back as another person, animal, or thing. They'll be able to have that lifestyle, that wealth that they didn't have in their former life. That's what some people believe. There are many different beliefs that people will consider to be their truth when it comes to what happens to them when they die. But today, I am here to bring you the truth, because the truth is the only thing that will set you free. Not your truth, not your assumptions, not what the scientist or the archaeologist says. Not your thoughts or daydreams on what you think will happen when you die. Amen. I'm here today to bring you the real truth and the only truth. And that truth is salvation through Jesus Christ. That truth is, when you die, You will not come back as another person, animal, or thing. You will not close your eyes and die, and that will be the end for you. No, no, no. Men and women that are listening today, death on this side is only the beginning of what will dictate the rest of your life. Because your body will die on this side, but your soul, your spirit will live forever. And if you have no relationship with Christ Jesus, your soul, your spirit is going to be in a place of torment forever. That is the truth, even if you cannot accept it. If you have a relationship with Christ Jesus, the truth for us is that we're going to a place of rest. We're going to a place of peace. We're going to a place where there won't be any killing or rapes or suffering, murders, suicides. We're going to a place of paradise. That is the truth. If you have no relationship with Jesus Christ, I say it again, whether you want to accept the truth or not, it is still the truth that when you die on this side, when judgment day comes for every individual, I don't care how much money you have, you can't pay your way out of judgment day. Everyone will be judged. Every individual. You will be judged and either sentenced to eternal damnation, a place of torment. It's also a place of misery, suffering, and pain. This place is called hell. But if you have a spiritual connection and have given Christ Jesus your life, the truth is you're going to a place of paradise. Heaven as we know it in the scriptures. The scriptures reveal this. Matthew 25 and 46, it says, and these shall go away into everlasting punishment, but the righteous into life eternal. Revelation 20 and 15 says, anyone whose name was not found written in the book of life was thrown into the lake of fire. This is the truth. So the truth is, I say it again, if you are a sinner and not living your life by the Bible, you have not accepted Christ Jesus through repentance, you are living in darkness. The devil will never ever get another opportunity to come into the light. When he chose to rebel against God, that was a choice, and that was his demise, and that is something he is going to have to live with for the rest of his life. He will never get another opportunity to come into the light. But you that are listening to me today, you have another opportunity to come out of darkness into light. If you would just believe the truth of salvation through Christ Jesus. The devil wants to keep you in the dark with him. If you have no relationship with Christ Jesus, you are in the dark with the devil, even though there are lights on in your home and there is lights outside. You are in the dark with the devil. The devil knows that Jesus is in the light, and the light holds the key to the truth. And the devil is trying to keep you away from that key, because he knows if you turn that key of salvation through repentance and confession of your sins to Christ Jesus, the devil knows that you are no longer in the dark and now hold the key of truth that the light brings through Jesus. And the light doesn't just bring the truth through Jesus. It also brings eternal salvation. Now, I mentioned the last time that I was here that when I came back, I wanted to speak on mental illness, because there are a lot of people, based on man's definition of mental illness, a lot of individuals are walking around and have been classified or diagnosed as having a mental illness. That's what man wants to call it. What some people think mental illness is, it is not mental illness. It is actually something spiritual. It is in the spiritual realm is where it begins. It is something spiritual that is going on with that individual that people have classified as being mentally sick, mentally ill. Amen. But it shows itself in the earthly realm. It starts in the spiritual realm. But it shows, it reveals itself in the earthly realm through what? You see it in people that are suicidal. They're always constantly trying to take their life or threaten to take their life. And people would diagnose that person as severely depressed or manic depressed, bipolar. That's why they're trying to commit suicide. But what you have going on with this individual is not the diagnosis that man calls mental illness. The diagnosis is demon possession. Drug addiction. It reveals itself in the earthly realm. When you see somebody that can sell their body for $25 to sleep with a complete stranger, all just to feed that fix. Some people call them crackheads, drug addicts. They have all kinds of names. And people say, well, they have a mental illness. This is why they do the things that they do. It's the drugs. No, it's the demon that is inside of this person. All the deaths and rapes. Oh, my God. That happens all of the time, where a complete stranger can walk up to an individual that they do not know and knock them in the head, knock them unconscious, beat them unconscious, all for the thrill to rape someone. And when they get caught and they go to court, you hear the psychologist or the doctor saying that it's a mental illness. It is a chemical imbalance. It is their environment growing.

stupid because I am in possession of that jury. When you go and do unthinkable, ungodly acts, you are possessed with a devil or devils. It is not mental illness. But it's easier for mankind to accept what someone is doing if they can classify it in a category and say they're just sick. They're not able to stand trial because they have a mental illness. They would have never done this if they hadn't grew up in the home that they grew up in and got abused. The devil has taught men and women like a puppet on a string. He has found a way because he occupies the air. He occupies conversations that we have. He's even listening to me speak now about him. He has found a way to convince mankind that when people do ungodly things that they do, it's no way possible. It's no way that the Bible could be right. It's no way that what Minister Daisy and Evangelist Dominique is preaching on could possibly be the truth, that that person is demon possessed. The devil wants you to believe that it's mental illness when it is actually demon possession. This is why I used to work at the prison years ago, and there was a girl there. And she came up to the medical facility because they had to treat her for it or whatever the reason was. And I remember when she was sitting in the chair, I looked down at her legs and she had took some type of sharp object and she had carved all kind of profane words, pictures into her body. I had never in my life seen anything like that. It was literally like you could have taken and put a backing on the front and a backing on her leg and turned it into a book because you could read her leg that clearly, where she had carved all kind of things into her body. And I remember asking her, why did she do that? And she said that it made her feel good. It was sexually arousing. This was why she did what she did. Now, people that don't know God and don't know the word of God and wants to continue to believe lies is going to say, she has a mental disorder. She has a mental disease. She has a chemical imbalance. That is why she do what she do. No. Go back to what I said about the jury that I possess, that I own. I can do whatever I want with that jury because I possess it. This woman is demon possessed. And the devil is possessing her. So by the devil possessing her, he is going to tell her what to do, when to do it, and how to do it. But mankind still wants to keep saying, it's a mental illness. It's a mental illness. She grew up in a bad environment. She has a chemical imbalance. She couldn't help it. She didn't understand what she did. The devil inside of her used her, possessed her for her to do what she did to her body. I say again, and I'm going to say it a few more times as I speak. Take a walk on the truth side with me. It's not mental illness. This is why you're not coming up, doctor, psychologist, with the cure. You're not coming up, doctor, psychologist, therapist, with the remedy, because you are trying to treat something that is spiritual with man's earthly medicine that will never, ever stop a devil, demon, whatever you want to call them. They all in the same category. Fallen angels. You will never stop

0: a demon that has possessed a person from doing the things that they do. When you put them on medicine, your rebuttal to me could be, well, when they're on medicine, they don't do it anymore. They stop doing it. And my answer to you would be this. Why do you got to keep changing the medicine? Why you got to increase the dose, lower the dose, take them off the dose and put them on two or three other medicines? You are not getting to the bottom of the problem. You are putting on a temporary Band-Aid on something that has a full spiritual infection in their body, and you will never heal it with medication. That's why you have to keep changing the medication, upping the medication, take them off of this and put them on that, because you are trying to medicate the devil. The person is not the devil. Let me make sure I clarify. So if someone repeats me, make sure you repeat the truth. A person that is demon possessed is not the devil. The devil that has possessed them, he is the devil that is telling this individual what to do, when to do, how to do it. I possess my jewelry. When I possess it, I wear it or I don't wear it. I keep it or I give it away. Mental illness, people say, well, we need more resources. We need more understanding. We need more education. No, you need more Jesus. You need more salvation. You need more deliverance, because that is the only way that person will ever get free. Someone will take somebody else's child out of their bedroom in the middle of the night. Take them out of their bed where they felt safe. And take this child out into the fields or to an abandoned building or back to their home to rape this child over and over and over as this child begs, please stop. I want to go home. I want to see my mama. I want to see my daddy. For this child molester to say, no, you can't go home. I remember reading an article on TV where this man took this girl and he put her in his work truck. And in that work truck, he forgot to cut the audio off. He cut off the camera, but he didn't cut the audio off. And they played back in court how this man raped this little girl over and over and over. And she begged him to take her home. She told him, don't do this. Stop. I don't want to do this with you. I don't supposed to do these things. Why are you doing this to me? And this man told her that she was pretty. He told her all kinds of things because he, in that moment, thought that what he was doing was okay. In that moment, he thought it was okay because he was possessed by that demon that was controlling him to do what he did. And when he got through raping that little girl, he killed her. And you want to tell me, doctor, and you want to tell me, psychologist, and you want to tell me, behavioral specialist, that this person has a mental illness instead of calling it for what it is, demon possession. I done ran out of time today. If I hadn't ran out of time, I can show you. I will be back. I can show you in the scriptures. The scriptures reveal demon possession. So I refuse to accept what the doctor And the psychologist and the behavioral therapist is saying that this person has a disorder. We call everything a disorder. Amen. But what the disorder is, we want to run to everything, the doctor, the psychologist, the behavior specialist, instead of running to Jesus, who has the answer, can solve every problem that we are dealing with, and can deliver us from demon possession. This is not mental illness. I'm sorry for all of y'all. Matter of fact, let me not say that, because that's not true. I'm not sorry. I'm doing what God called, anointed, and appointed me to do. I'm not sorry. The truth needs to come out. People need to quit believing the lies that the doctor and the psychologist and the behavior therapist and whatever other fancy name that they done came up with, because they done went to school and got a lot of degrees and think they know more than God. But the Bible say God laughs at the wisdom of man. It's foolishness to him, because we think we know the answer. Well, why is rape still going on? Why is murder still going on? Why are kids still being molested? Why is people still self-mutilating themselves? If we got the answers, if it's really mental illness, why isn't it going away? You hear people say all the time, it's getting worse. It's worse than what it was 30, 40 years ago, because people refuse to turn away from sin. They refuse to believe the truth. So when you refuse to believe the truth, you're telling the devil, hey, come on in, bring on your demon possession, bring on your rapists, bring on your robbers, bring on your murderers, bring on your pedophiles, bring on all your suicide, bring it on. That's what you're telling the devil when you don't want God. I'm here to give you the truth. Even if you cannot accept the truth, it's still the truth. I feel so sorry for all the individuals out there that are possessed with the devil. And people keep telling you, your mama, your father, your sister, your brother, you just need medication. We just got to find the right medication. Once we get you on the right medication, you're going to be okay. They're never going to be okay, because you're trying to medicate a demon and it will never work. The only thing that will deliver a demon out of an individual is deliverance through Christ Jesus, through salvation. I will be back to continue discussing mental illness. Take a walk on the truth side with me. You have been listening to the Thompson Evangelistic Ministry, called, anointed, and appointed by Jesus. Tune in again to get more wisdom, knowledge, and encouragement from the Word of God. For we walk by faith and not by sight. Be blessed.
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4: The Fountain Book of Judges, turn to the 6th chapter. Once you found the 6th chapter in the book of Judges, find the 11th verse. If you're unsure, Judges is in the Old Testament. If you didn't know that, you need to meet us in Bible study on Tuesday. It's very easy to find. Genesis, Exodus, Leviticus, Numbers, Deuteronomy, Joshua, and Judges. Not too far in. 6th chapter. 11th verse. If you got it, say, I got it. If you still look and say, hold on. Amen. In the book of Judges, the 6th chapter, the 11th verse, it reads, and I'm reading from the New Revised Standard Version of the Bible. Now the angel of the Lord came and sat under the oak at Ophrah, which belonged to Joash the Abiezrite, as his son Gideon was beating out wheat in the winepress to hide it from the Midianites. The angel of the Lord appeared to him and said to him, "The Lord is with you, you mighty warrior." Gideon answered him, "But sir, if the Lord is with us, why then has all this happened to us? And where are all his wonderful deeds that our ancestors recounted to us, saying, did not the Lord bring us up from Egypt? But now the Lord has cast us off and given us into the hand of Midian. Then the Lord turned to him and said, go in this might of yours and deliver Israel from the hand of Midian. I hereby commission you. He responded, but sir, how can I deliver Israel? My clan is the weakest in Manasseh, and I am the least in my family. The Lord said to him, but I will be with you, and you will strike down the Midianites, every one of them. For a few moments this morning, I want to invite you to think with me on this subject, bubbles and butts. Bubbles and butts. I'm careful to enunciate that clearly so that you don't leave here saying the preacher preached about bubble butts. Bubbles and butts. Shall we bow? Shall we pray? Lord, it's preaching time. Please help me preach. In Jesus' name, amen. This is our graduate recognition Sunday, and we are acknowledging the achievements of those who have graduated, particularly high school and college, but we also celebrate the achievements of those who are progressing, being promoted to the next grade level, and even for some of us who might be contemplating going back to school or having finished a second degree or entered into a new kind of work experience that required some additional training. This is a day that we have set aside to encourage each of those who has made this particular milestone in life. And I want to speak to what empowers us and enables us to reach these milestones, and at the same time, perhaps gives us some anxiety about what the next steps are going to be. And in particular, as we focus on uplifting and praising our young who have reached the milestone of graduating from high school and from college, particularly speak to them in this very vibrant season of their lives filled with great promise and potential. And so you say, well, what does bubbles and butts have to do with all of that, Pastor? Well, think with me and use your spiritually baptized imagination as we think for a moment about bubbles. Bubbles are pockets of air that are contained within a thin film or a membrane. Many of us remember as children, we like to get the little solution with the wand in it, and you take it and you blow through the hole in the wand and you create bubbles. And the younger the child is, the more fascinated the child is with these bubbles, these things that are just floating in the air. They are fascinating because they are composed of familiar, ordinary things, but they are still very different and perhaps even otherworldly, extraordinary even, bubbles. We can create them with some soapy water. We can create them by chewing gum and blowing air into the gum so that the bubble begins to increase, and we try to get as much air in the bubble as we can before it pops because the membrane of gum has become too thin to support itself. And we spend countless hours entertaining ourselves with bubbles. We can create bubbles, but we can't necessarily control them. We can create bubbles, but we cannot necessarily maintain them. They won't last forever. They are what we might call ethereal. They're here one moment, and you never know when the bubble is going to pop. Sometimes we make an effort to make a certain kind of bubble more sustainable to last over a long period of time. If you give some strength to the thing that is enclosing the air in an effort to hold on to that bubble for as long as you can, you may end up with a ball.
5: a basketball, a football, a volleyball, a soccer ball. Those are just sturdy bubbles that can take a beating, but will still maintain their integrity and the air within them. Every now and then, you've got to put some more air in it. But a ball is not a bubble. Because a ball, once it becomes firm in its place, can only be used for the purpose that it's designed for. So you can't put anything but air inside a basketball, and you generally only use a basketball for playing basketball. But sometimes bubbles have multiple uses and purposes. I started thinking about bubbles because I was in the presence of some brilliant young people very recently, and there was one young man who was talking about himself and his generation, and he is not much older than our high school graduates who are here today. And in our conversation, we were talking about our lived experience as Christians in this world. And the young man said that for folks like himself and those in his generation, they were encouraged by our, as seniors, and I had to check myself, because when he looked at me as an older person, I was wondering, I was almost a little bit offended. Then I had to look back in my calendar and remember, yeah, you are old. But he said that as much as he appreciated the encouragement that came from us older folks to stay connected and to not divorce themselves from the church, he said, we don't necessarily leave. We just put ourselves in a bubble, because we see the world as it is out there, and it's very frightening. And it's unnerving, and it makes us anxious, and sometimes we don't necessarily get the preparation that we're looking for from the church to be able to go out into the world and face those challenges. And sometimes, I'm sad to say, mothers and fathers, grandmothers and grandfathers, he said, sometimes we don't even get the kind of encouragement and preparation from our families to be able to go out and face the world as it is. And so we withdraw into our bubbles. And we're not by ourselves in our bubbles, but we are with ourselves in our bubbles. So me and my friends and those who are closest to me, we draw into our bubble as a source of protection from the world and as a way to encourage ourselves to keep on holding on. And he called his bubble his village. You know, because we recognize, we understand that ancient African proverb that says it takes a village to raise a child. And this young man recognized that he needed a village in order to continue to grow and to thrive and mature. But he was limiting his village to his bubble, which was just himself and those in his age group and those who did the same things that he did and went the same places that he went and thought the same things that he thought. His bubble. And there was a preacher sitting next to me who also happens to be an educator. And she said to me after it was all over, she said, I just got a revelation from that young man about bubbles. And she said, particularly young people, because she, as an educator, deals a lot with teens and young adults. And she said, I recognize that even what they wear is an indication of having drawn into a bubble. She said, it now helps me to understand how a young person can wear a long sleeve hoodie and it's 95 degrees outside. Amen. The only skin you see are their hands, because they got the hood pulled over so you can't see their face. Long sleeves in the hood, long jeans or long pants and shoes, and they walk about inconspicuous and unable to be noticed. Not unnoticed, but unable to be noticed, because they have consumed themselves inside a physical bubble. Yes. And where we might have thought that this apparel that they were wearing, the clothing that they were wearing, was somehow in rejection of what we might call standard appropriate means of dress, What we might have thought they were trying to do was to express their individuality, except when you look out on the landscape, every young person's got the same kind of hoodie on and the same kind of posture. Really was an expression of the fact that they felt vulnerable, and the only protection that they felt that they could get was to physically hide as much of themselves as they could. A bubble. My brothers and my sisters, I understand it now. I do. I understand it. I do. I do. I understand it now. The world is a frightening place. And with all of the things that we see going on and all the challenges that we're experiencing, and we are celebrating people who have reached a milestone to graduate and go on to the next season, the next phase of their lives, and there might be a great deal of fear and anxiety about taking that next step. So that even in the midst of all of our celebrations and our encouragements and our words of cheer for our young folks, we must be careful not to miss the fact that they might be trying to find their way into a bubble. The truth is told, we are ourselves often trying to find our own way into some kind of bubble. But my brothers and my sisters, I want to encourage us to understand and know this, that God breaks into our bubble from time to time. And God reminds us of God's presence and knowledge about us. And so we must go forth in strength and in faith after God breaks into our bubble. Gideon was in a bubble. He was hiding. That's what the text says. It says that he was beating out wheat in the wine press to hide from the Midianites. In fact, all of Israel at that time was in hiding. If you read back to the beginning of the sixth chapter of the book of Judges, you find that after 40 years of peace and prosperity, the Israelites, the text says, did what was evil in the sight of the Lord. It just simply means that they had become so comfortable with the 40 years of peace and prosperity that they began to become careless, and they forgot the promises that they had made to stay in relationship with God. And because they had forgotten to keep their promise, because they had become careless, because they took their eyes off the ball, some things started to happen in the lives of the Israelites that they could not withstand. It says that the Midianites were terrorizing them, that their adversaries, the Midianites and also the Amalekites and other people from the east, would sabotage the Israelites. When they would go out to plant their crops, the Midianites would come and tear up the fields and pull up the seedlings, so that Israel got to the point of starvation because they could not raise their own crops. It says that the Midianites and the Amalekites and the other folks from the east would bring their own livestock into the area where the Israelites were and would feed their goats and their lambs and their oxen and their donkeys in the places where the Israelites would always plan to take their livestock, so that when the Israelites tried to bring their lambs and their goats, there was nothing left for them to feed. They were sabotaging the land that God had promised to the Israelites. And so the Israelites began to suffer. And in their suffering, they called out to God for help. God sent a prophet to tell them, the reason that you're going through this is because you took your eye off the ball. The reason that you are experiencing this hardship is that you forgot the relationship that you promised you would keep with God. But God always sends help when God's people call out to God. The text says that Gideon, the son of Joash, was threshing wheat in the wine press. He is in hiding so that the Midianites don't come and take the wheat that he worked so hard to grow. In the place where grapes are supposed to be pressed to make wine, Gideon is threshing wheat. He is in a bubble. And the angel of the Lord breaks into Gideon's bubble in his hiding place and tells him that God is with you. But rather than say, hallelujah, thank you, Jesus, I'm glad to hear that God is with me, Gideon says, but sir, if the Lord is with us, why are we going through all of this? And why isn't God doing the things that our ancestors told us that God has always done? Our ancestors told us that God brought us out of bondage in Egypt. But where is God now? Our ancestors told us that God made a way out of no way, but where is God now? Our ancestors told us that if we would just get an education, we might make it out of poverty and into the middle class, but where is God now? Our ancestors told us that if we hold on and trust and believe in God, God would advance us further than we could imagine, but it seems like we're being pushed back. Where is God now? Our ancestors said if we register and go and vote, then we can make a difference, but it seems like our difference doesn't matter a whole lot because there are liars who are passing off the truth, running everything. Where is God now? Yes. Our ancestors said if you work hard and you study hard, you can have a better life. But I got 2 and 3 and 4 jobs and still can't make ends meet. Where is God now? Yes. But sir, how can you say the Lord is with us when we are going through all of these things? How can you say the Lord will fight our battles when someone who does not know you is sending my brothers and my sisters, my uncles and my aunts off to war on the other side of the world for God knows what reason? Where is God now? But sir, how can you say this? And the Lord says, Gideon, go in this might of yours and deliver your people Israel. Now Gideon says again, but sir, how can I deliver Israel? Now if I had been in Gideon's place, I'd say, but sir, you didn't answer my question. I ask you, how am I to understand and believe that you are with us when all of this is happening? But God doesn't answer the question that Gideon asked. God answers the question that needed answering in the moment. Go, Gideon, in this strength of yours and deliver your people, Israel. Gideon says, but sir, how can I deliver Israel? I am from the weakest part of the smallest clan. How can I do this? Not only am I from the weakest part of the smallest clan of the Israelites, I am the youngest in my family. How can I do this? I am the smallest in my family. How can I do this? I'm hiding out in a wine press threshing wheat. How can you show up and say, I'm the one who is supposed to deliver Israel? Sir, you need to explain to me how this is possible. And the Lord says, but I will be with you. Yes, yes. Gideon had a but. For every proposition that God presented to him in the midst of his bubble. When God said, the Lord is with you, Gideon showed his butt. Yes, when God said, go in this strength, Gideon again showed his butt. Yes. But then God turned around and showed God's. And God's butt is bigger than any objection that any of us can raise. When God says it's possible, you've got to believe that it's possible. When God says you can do it, you've got to believe that you can do it. When God says it will happen, trust that it will happen. When God says, but I will be with you, and you shall strike down the Midianites, every one of them. There are 3 things that I need for us to understand and remember today before we leave this place. The first thing is this. While you are in your bubble, you have an opportunity to innovate. In other words, get something done.
6: Yes, sir.
5: Gideon was hiding, but he wasn't sitting still. He was hiding, but he was also doing the work that needed doing. He was hiding, he was threshing the wheat in a place where they would not expect him to be threshing wheat. He was hiding, but he had some good sense about his hiding place. And while he was in his hiding place, he was doing something that needed doing. Sometimes we get in our hiding space to protect ourselves, to protect our loved ones, protect our things. And that might very well be necessary. Every now and then, we might need to hide for just a little while the danger passes. Every now and then, not all the time, but from time to time, we've got to retreat to a safe place and protect what God has placed in our hands. But hiding does not mean you just sit there and do nothing. Hiding plus work becomes seclusion. And sometimes God has us in a secluded place so that we can get something done in preparation for the next step on the journey. Gideon was hiding, but he was working. He was threshing the wheat, and he innovated because he believed in his mind, they've taken our wheat, they've taken our grain, they've made it so we can't plant, they've made it so we can't feed our livestock, but they ain't messed with the wine. So I'm going to take the wheat over to where we make the wine, and I'm going to prepare the wheat over there because they won't come looking for me in the wine press while I am threshing out the wheat. While you are in seclusion, while you've got some quiet time, while you are in your bubble, you can get some stuff done. Innovate in your bubble. Get something done. The second thing, expect God to break in to your bubble.
7: Yes.
5: Gideon was hiding. The Israelites were hiding. They were hiding from the Midianites and the Amalekites and from the other folks from the east. But they could not hide from God.
7: Yes.
5: I don't know about you, but I could end the sermon right there. There is no hiding place from God. And when we find ourselves in a challenging situation and think it's time to hide away from the world, how encouraging is it to know that as much as we try to hide from the world, we cannot hide from God? I know every time we hear the phrase "you can't hide from God," we think about trying to run when we've done something wrong and find a place where God can't find us. But no, this is a celebratory moment. When we try to hide from danger, God sees where we are. When we try to hide from those who are threatening to take us, God sees where we are. God knows where we are. God will break into your place of hiding. God will break into your bubble. God will steal into the place where you have secreted yourself away from danger and remind you, I see you. Not only do I see you, but I know you. The angel of the Lord said, the Lord is with you, mighty warrior. And Gideon didn't stop to think, how does he know my name? Now, the text doesn't say that he called Gideon, but he said mighty warrior. And if you know anything, you know the name Gideon means mighty warrior. And so when the angel showed up and asked the mighty warrior, told the mighty warrior, the Lord is with you, Gideon might, if he had been in his right mind, have stopped and asked, how you call me mighty warrior when I'm hiding out threshing wheat in the wine press? It does not matter where you are. It does not matter what bubble you have created. All that matters is that you expect that when God shows up, God will see you, and God knows who you are, and God knows what you are capable of doing. Expect God to break into your bubble. Innovate in your bubble. Expect God to show up, and don't hide your butt from God. Don't be afraid to ask the clarifying questions. Gideon said, but sir, and that's one particular way of translating the Hebrew text, but sir, really what Gideon is saying, with all due respect, sir, I'll mean no harm, sir. Can you help me to understand, sir, how is it that you can say these great and glowing things with all that's going on around us. How is it that you can say that God is with us when it seems like the world is falling apart around us? How is it that you can say that God knows and understands when I don't know and I don't understand and I pray and I ask and God doesn't seem to answer me when I pray and I ask, but here you are showing up in my hiding place telling me something that I just cannot understand. Don't hide your butts from God. Lay them out before the Lord. It's the holding on to the uncertainties that causes us to stay in our hiding places. It's the holding on to the doubts and the fears and never expressing them that causes us to retreat even further into our hiding places. But if you just lay it out before God, all of it, the stuff that you might have some idea about, the stuff that you might be unsure of, and even the stuff that you think might be offensive to God, lay it all out before the Lord. Gideon, there are some commentaries that suggest that Gideon's questions were dull and cynical, meaning that Gideon had no expectation that anything that this man was saying to him was true or mattered to him at all. But I'm here to encourage us to understand that even if the intentions behind our objections, even if we don't believe that God is able to do it, still lay it out before the Lord. Ask for the clarifying questions. Ask the questions that need answers. Because if you don't ask the questions that need answers, you won't get any answer at all.
6: Amen.
5: Gideon was in hiding. But he was doing something in his bubble. And even though he didn't expect it, I want us to expect that God is going to break into our bubble at some point. And when God breaks into our bubble, don't hide our objections, don't hide our fears, don't hide our uncertainties, don't hide our confusion, but lay it all out before God in the presence of God and give God a chance to respond. And I'm so glad that God answers the questions that need answering. And sometimes the questions that we ask are not necessarily the questions that need answering. Gideon asked, how am I to do this? Because I am small, I am weak, I am forgettable, nobody knows me. Nobody even missed the fact that I was not out there, that I'm hiding here in this wine press threshing out the wheat. I'm so glad that God, when God says you will deliver Israel, Gideon says, how? God says, but I will be with you.
6: Yes.
5: God's but is a different kind of conjunction. Gideon's but came from uncertainty, but God's but comes from divine confidence. Gideon's but came from confusion, but God's but comes from divine knowledge. Gideon's but came from fear, but God's but came from strength. Gideon's but came from unbelief, but God's but comes from divine assurance. Gideon's but came, I am your savior. I am your of the one who was in that tomb-shaped bubble. Know him, but you have secluded yourself in a bubble, hoping that nobody would notice. Let's get you out of that bubble and into the waiting arms of Jesus. If you know Jesus and know him well, but you need a church home, as I say, every Christian needs to have a church home. You found it right here. You need look no further. If this invitation meets you in any of those three places, meet me down at the chancel rail. As we stand all over the sanctuary, the doors of the church are open.

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1: Deacon Bill, slam on the brakes. Stop this car.
2: Lord have mercy, Sister Lena. You almost made me throw my back out. Is the Holy Ghost moving you?
1: No, honey. 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Look to your left. We're sitting right outside Saxon's Hot Dogs.
2: Woman, we're supposed to be setting up the church fundraiser.
1: The church can wait for a miracle, Deacon. And that miracle is Saxon's Family Secret Hot Dog Chili. 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They open at 7 a.m. They are serving up from 7 a.m. to 7 p.m. Tuesday through Saturday. Now, are you going to pull into 381 South Carolina 72, or do I need to pray for your deliverance right here?
2: All right, I'm turning into 381 Highway 72 right now.
1: Saxon's Hot Dogs in Abbeville. 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
3: Hello, everyone. 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I am a lifelong resident of Abbeville, South Carolina. 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I am Faye Thomas, and I approve this message.
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5: 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He's married to Dr. Tanya Burns Belton. He's a member of St. James AME Church, past president of the York County Bar, former board member of Keystone, member of the Board of Trustees of Freedom Temple Ministries, Black Lawyers Association, current school board member of the Rock Hill School District No. 3. Monterio graduated from Abbeville High School and is a graduating member of the Abbeville High Class of 1991. He holds a bachelor's degree and a master's degree from Winthrop University and a doctorate of education from UNC Charlotte and a Juris Doctorate from USC School of Law. He's a member of the Educational Leadership and Advocacy Association, Community Educational Reform through his founding of the Urban and Rural Institution School Board Focus. His goal as a personal injury lawyer is to aggressively fight for victims of negligence, holding wrongdoers accountable, and helping affected families. His favorite scripture is Joshua 1:9. I have commanded you, be strong and courageous. From WZLA 92.9 FM, in conjunction with our Sunday afternoon praise segment, we say thank you to Mr. Monterio Belton for being selected as an inductee of Who's in ICU. 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

song says it's good to be alive, but it's best to live. Look at your neighbor and say, neighbor, it's good to be alive, but it's best to live. And guess what?

0: We're Sunday afternoon praise. Hey, Chris, do you remember that show entitled Pardon the Interruption? Huh? It's an old show, yeah. Pardon the Interruption. That's what I said when that music got like that. Pardon the Interruption. Okay, good afternoon, everybody. Currently, we got 89 degrees, and looks like we're going to cool down a little bit for nightfall. But then tomorrow, Tuesday, Wednesday, Thursday, and Friday, we're in for a zoom of a hot good time. But anyway, I want to remind everybody that early voting starts tomorrow here in Abbeville from 8:30 until 5 o'clock. Now this week it will be Monday through Thursday, and they will be closed on the 3rd. Of course, the 4th of July is on a Saturday. And then the voting will take place at the Abbeville County Administrative Building, the former hospital. Then it'll pick back up from that Monday from 7 until 7 p.m. on Election Day. And that will be on the 14th, I'm thinking. I didn't write the 14th down. But anyway, that's how it goes. Early voting will start tomorrow through Thursday from 8:30 until 5. And it'll be at the Abbeville County Administrative Building, the former hospital. We're going to take a big break, and we'll be right back with more here on Sunday Afternoon Praise with Brother Bill and Chris and Lena.
1: Don't go away.
2: Hello, I am Reverend Pamela Morton of Tabernacle Baptist Church, Greenwood, South Carolina. As we close out the month of June, I bring to you one of my own personal endeavors, the opportunity of preparation. 2 Timothy 4:2 tells us to preach the word, be prepared in season and out of season. Correct, rebuke, and encourage with great patience and careful instruction. Now, before you run away thinking this is only for pastors and ministers of the gospel, think again. This is an opportunity for each of us to focus on internal growth and readiness. By continually equipping ourselves with God's word, we remain prepared to act the moment he calls. And if we move forward to verse 15, it confirms that we are to study to show ourselves approved unto God. By doing this, we need not be ashamed, because we are rightly dividing the word of God. So Heavenly Father, prepare our hearts and minds for the opportunities you are bringing our way. Give us patience and diligence to grow in our faith, so that we are always ready to share your truth and walk in your will.
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0: 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You better believe help is on the way. It might look gloomy now, but keep the faith. Help is on the way. And that was Tamala Man featuring Tim Rogers. Well, not Tim Rogers, but the fellows. And Tamala Man's going to be at the 34th Annual Spirit Fest at the Bon Secours Wellness Arena in Greenville. It's going to be on September 6th. Doors open at 4 p.m. The pre-show begins at 4:15. Concert begins at 5 o'clock. Groups on the show will be Ty Tribbett, Tamala Man, Lisa Knowles Smith and the Brown Singers, Tim Rogers and the Fellas, Keila Richardson and Pre-Spirit, Warm Up with Belton Zone, Sensational Southern Echoes. Keep listening for other groups and artists to be added. Tickets to Spirit Fest are on sale now. Yeah, Chris?
1: You know, September 6th is a special day for someone.
2: My birthday. I'll be 40 years old.
0: So that means you're going to be in concert.
2: Probably so.
0: Okay, then. Well, early happy birthday to you, Chris. And you'll be how old?
2: Huh?
0: You'll be how old?
2: 40.
0: Oh, okay. 40.
2: 1986.
0: All right. That's a great number.
2: Yeah.
0: Great number.
2: This station wasn't around in 86.
0: Oh, yes, it was.
2: It was in 1990 this station was on. I know the history.
0: Okay. I can't argue with you. Yeah. I can't. Right now, it's 11 minutes after the top of the hour. This is CeCe Winans.

0: The best mix of classic, contemporary, and quartet gospel with Brother Bill.
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0: All right, that is Rodney Posey and Praise. The song is entitled El Shaddai. Hey, good evening. Good evening, I guess I can say good evening at 6:21. We're getting close to it anyway. Let's take a look at the weather and see what's in store for tonight. If I can get it up here. And it's moving slow, Chris. Well, I don't want that. Well, right now we're sitting at 88 degrees. And well, I'll get it eventually. I had somebody do some adjustment on my telephone, on my cell phone, and now things are not the same.
1: Yeah, it's still hot.
0: I was going to look at next week, but I don't want the hourly.
1: Call for pop-up thunderstorm if it's hot like this.
0: Yeah, I hadn't seen the percentages yet. Well, I guess I'll get it. I should have prepared before I got to this point.
1: That
0: song ran shorter than I thought it was going to do.
1: Remember the Boy Scout motto?
0: What is that?
1: Be prepared.
0: Were you in the Boy Scouts?
1: Yep, Eagle Scout, Troop 270, Greenwood.
0: How many medals you get?
1: 21 merit badges is the required. Well, I got more than 21 merit badges. You got 21 merit badges, 12 of them are required.
0: Okay. So what'd you do with the other ones since they weren't required?
1: I got them.
0: You got them?
1: Yeah.
0: You took them home?
1: Uh-huh. Yeah, I earned it. I got my merit. I got my Eagle in 2009.
0: Okay. All right.
1: Shout out to all the Boy Scouts out in Abbeville and Greenwood. And Camp O'Indian celebrating their 100th anniversary this year.
0: Who?
1: Camp O'Indian is a summer camp for Boy Scouts up in Traveler's Rest in Greenville.
0: Uh-huh.
1: Yep.
0: Okay.
1: I've been there from 1998 to 2007, and it's been a great experience.
0: What did you do up there?
1: Took some merit badge classes and...
0: Oh, no wonder you got 21.
1: Yeah.
0: You took classes.
1: Uh-huh. And we played and
0: stuff.
1: So
0: isn't that cheating?
1: No, it's not cheating. It's an opportunity to go to summer camp to get your merit badges.
0: Okay. All right.
1: And I got my Order of the Arrow there in Brotherhood.
0: Brotherhood.
1: Yeah, Brotherhood.
0: All right. I think maybe I got some here now. Well. We know we're not going to get any snow.
1: Oh, no, it's too hot for that.
0: No, we are. But it's going to be hot next week, ladies and gentlemen. We can tell you that.
1: Hotter than a firecracker on the 4th.
0: Already know. And, sometimes these things are like driving a vehicle. You have your vehicle set to drive, and then somebody else drives it.
1: Yeah.
0: Then it's all.
1: Yeah, it's going to be hot next week, and.
0: Yeah.
1: Y'all be careful on the 4th of July, especially if you're popping firecrackers. Cause I know some animals don't like firecrackers, I heard. They get scared of noise like thunder and firecrackers.
0: Okay, I can see we're still fighting in Iran.
1: Oh, no.
0: Fighting today, yeah.
1: Look out,
0: gas prices.
1: So the deal is back on again.
0: What, the fight?
1: Yeah, I thought it was over.
0: No,
1: the Strait of Hormuz is blocked again.
0: Well, Iran is, they attacked a tanker. So that's what really got it all started. But
1: the last time I checked, the prices were down.
0: Yeah, they're down, but if they continue this, they won't stay down.
1: I hope our summer don't be terrible.
0: Hey, guess what? We're back at 90 degrees, so.
1: The worst time to be a driver right now.
0: Yeah. All right, we're going to move on with more music, and this is by the Meekins from the CD entitled A Night in Hopkins Live. The Meekins, and He Paid the Cost 2.0. 2.0.

0: We're Sunday Praise. That was the late, great Rance Allen. Let's praise him. Yeah, let's praise him. You know, it's back to school event. It's coming up Saturday, July 25th from 5 p.m. until 8 p.m. Everything is free. This event will feature a petting zoo, face painting, a free hot dog stand, snow cones, cotton candy, popcorn, dirty soda bar, games, school supplies, and more. Yes, everything is going to be free. This back-to-school extravaganza will take place at 1219 Bypass 72 Northeast, Unit F in Greenwood. And let's see what else we have here that I could maybe get in before we take out of here at 7 o'clock. That's gone, and this is gone. Well, another annual back. It's the annual back-to-school bash Saturday morning, July 18th. It's going to be from 11 until 1 p.m. at the Abbeville Civic Center, 404 North Main Street, Abbeville, featuring free book bags, school supplies, hygiene products, health screenings, lunch for the kids, activities, community resources, face painting, gift baskets for educators, and more. 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And I think that's going to catch us up for this day. And we're going to take another break, and we'll be right back with more of Sunday Praise with Bill and Lena.
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0: 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When strong men get tired.
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4: 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Stop this car.
5: 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You almost made me throw my back out. Is the Holy Ghost moving you?
4: 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My stomach is moving me. Look to your left. We're sitting right outside Saxon's Hot Dogs.
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4: 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And that miracle is Saxon's Family Secret Hot Dog Chili. I can smell that savory, thick, secret recipe from here. 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They open at 7 a.m. They are serving up from 7 a.m. to 7 p.m. Tuesday through Saturday. Now, are you going to pull into 381 South Carolina 72, or do I need to pray for your deliverance right here?
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7: Seven News meteorologist Nicole Collins. We continue to track dry weather returning to the area as we work our way through the rest of your Sunday evening and into the overnight. Overnight lows are only falling down into the mid to lower 70s, and then it's another hot and humid day around for your Monday. Afternoon highs are topping off in the mid to lower 90s. Feels like temperatures could be near 100 degrees. That all fuels a pop-up shower and storm chance during the afternoon and evening hours.
0: Okay, thank you, Nicole. So it's going to be hot next week, so make preparations right now.
8: Very hot.
0: Oh, that was you. I was wondering where that came from.
9: He restoreth my soul. When you become a believer, your spirit is made right. But sometimes, the soul doesn't get the notice. It has a hole in it due to things that's happened in the past. Hurt, abuse, molestation. But we want to speak to you today and tell you that God wants to heal the hole in your soul. Some people's actions are not because their spirit is wrong, but it's because the past has left a hole in their soul. May this wisdom help you get over your past and remind you that God wants to heal the hole in your soul. I have my

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Amen. 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

Lord, you have been with me. You were there. You were there. You were there. Mervin Mayo here on WZLA Sunday Praise. Hey, it's time for me to skedaddle, get out of here, head back down 72 East and see what I can find to eat. All right. Once again, our time has come to a close. Remember, please remember, no matter what challenges may come your way this coming week, God is still on the throne. No matter what you might hear, rumors, the government, whatever, God is still on the throne. Amen, somebody. His promises are still true, and his love for you will never, never, never change. So until next Sunday at 1 o'clock, this is Brother Bill on behalf of Lena Sky and Chris. Remember this. Keep trusting. Keep praying. And keep on believing. Because God can do exceedingly and abundantly above all that we can ask, think, or imagine. He's a mighty good God, and we thank you. Until next Sunday at 1 o'clock, you be blessed, stay safe, we love you.

Coming up next, it's the Loving the Bible program with Minister Helen Coleman, okay? Then at 7:30, it's Be the Change God Wants to See with Pastor of Tabernacle Baptist Church, Reverend Quincy Baylor, from 7:30 until 8:00.

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3: This is Minister Helen Coleman with another segment of Loving the Bible. I'm thrilled, as always, to have you as a part of my listening audience. And two, I hope you had a fine week in the company of your family and friends. And the Heavenly Father bless each and all of you with good health and blessed you in other ways as well. My week was a quiet one. I worked in the garden, ran errands, and read the Bible, which is something I want to do a great deal more and not restrict most of my reading or study just for what I need to prepare or examine for the show. I hope many of you were mindful to read and study the Bible too. I know that it pleases the Heavenly Father, the Trinity, when we read, examine, and apply His Word. Apply God's word to our daily lives. And God certainly enjoys us sharing His verses with family, friends, and strangers too. Just as we talk about shopping, sports, the weather, or how many of us deliberately start a conversation with others about the Bible? How many of us deliberately start a conversation with others about the Bible? The Heavenly Father would love hearing us go back and forth with our loved ones, friends, and others about topics such as salvation, sin, eternity, praise, and blessings. All those are great topics to initiate discussions about the Holy Bible. Yes, talking about those topics in regard to the Holy Bible would make good conversation, and of course confirm what Jesus said, or would certainly be examples of what Jesus said, where one or two are gathered together in my name, there I am in the midst of them. Listeners, Christians, let's go to God in prayer and thank Him for providing us with His holy word, which has the power to strengthen, console, and encourage us in our earthly walk as we strive to live righteous lives. Yes, Christians, listeners, it is prayer time. Heavenly Father, thank you once more for allowing us to come to you in prayer. It is a privilege and such an honor to have a prayerful audience with you. Father, thank you for supplying all of our needs and keeping a tender yet awesome watch over us. Lord, I want to especially thank you on this evening for that perfect tool for our lives. I want to especially thank you for that perfect tool for our lives called the Holy Bible. In the simplest terms, the Bible is fuel for our daily lives, Father. It keeps us going and going, providing us with hope, joy, and give us a purpose, of course, to live our lives righteously. And of course, our primary purpose for existing is to be obedient to your holy word. As your verses are your voice, your verses from the Holy Bible, those verses are your voice giving direction and guidance to us, your children, Thank you, Heavenly Father. Oh, how wonderful it is to examine your word, read and reread your word, which is a marvelous reminder to us that you love us in more ways than our minds can ever imagine. John 3:16 gives us that assurance, Lord. Your word is indeed a lamp unto our feet and a light for our Christian and righteous paths. Thank you for putting the Holy Spirit in our lives to help us study, understand, and recall your verses again and again. Your words comfort and console us in times of need. And on this evening, we will recall some of the promises from your holy word, promises that reflect, and they're true time after time. Their truths will reign forever to remind us of your constant love for us. Keep loving us, Lord. Always be the perfect Father for us. It is in Jesus' name that I pray. Amen, amen, and amen. Listeners, Christians, God promises settle with me this afternoon. I've thought about some of them for the last few days. And what I love about God promises are that they are always a blessing for his children. And many, many millions of people will reap the benefit. Many millions of people have and will continue to reap the benefit of those promises. It sounds a little funny to call words from the mouth of God a promise. Well, almost unnecessary, as what God speaks comes to pass. No, there is not a will, I will promise you this, or I will promise you that. And as those words are not necessary, as what God says will happen will surely come to pass. After all, God is not a man that he should lie. We perhaps coined the word promise to describe God's revealing his later blessings for us. One of the early promises in the Bible in Genesis, the 9th chapter, 12 through 13, where God promises to never again destroy the world with a flood, or as God puts it in Genesis 9:11, never again will all life be cut off by the waters of a flood. Never again will there be a flood to destroy the earth. The word never again will all life be cut off, and never again will there be a flood to destroy the earth, suggests God regrets. Now, those words suggest God regrets having destroyed the world that he spoke into existence. But mankind in Noah's time had filled the earth with such cruelty, with such violence, which caused God to send the flood. And they certainly weren't worshiping God at that time. After hearing that account from someone, I had to go back and reread the account of the flood in Genesis, because I no longer recall that not only did the rain of water fall from the sky, but water also came from the ground too. Yes, the water came from beneath the earth too. That is why it is important to reread passages in the Bible, as there is usually something in the reading that we've overlooked or perhaps no longer recall. Imagine water coming from the sky and from beneath the earth at the same time. And after the flood is over, God makes a covenant to never destroy the world again with a flood. And our Heavenly Father puts a rainbow in the sky to remind us of that covenant, to remind us that of that promise. When we see that rainbow, we are mindful that God will never destroy the earth again with a flood. He says, we will never destroy all living things with a flood. Listeners, Christians, he promises. The promises has been kept and will always be kept because, again, God is not a man that he should lie. And God promised Abraham when telling him to leave this country for Canaan. God promised Abraham that I will bless those that bless you and curse those that curse you. And I, from time to time, recall the promise God made to Moses. Moses was sent by God to tell Pharaoh to let the Israelites go. Now Moses tried to get out of the task of going before Pharaoh, saying Moses was saying that he was slow of speech and tone. Moses was admitting that he was not a good speaker. And what was God's promise to Moses? God promised him in Genesis, the 4th chapter, the 12th verse. This is God speaking. Now go. I will help you speak, and I will teach you what to say. Now, God did allow Moses' brother Aaron to speak to Pharaoh. And later, of course, Moses speaks to Pharaoh, too. God's promise to Moses was to help the Israelites and his brother speak to Moses. God was promised was to help Moses and his brother Aaron speak to Pharaoh. Together, God's promise to Moses to help him speak and teach him what to say is a promise that we need. As we say at times, let the words of my mouth and the meditation of my heart be acceptable in thy sight, O Lord, my strength and my redeemer. And that's from Psalms 19, the 14th verse. I lost my page here a minute. And we need God's help in permitting us to say the right things that will not offend or anger anyone. We need God's help in permitting us to say the right things that will not offend or anger anyone. We not only want our words to be pleasing and soothing to others, but we want our words to be pleasing to God. So we can pray about it before we have that conversation with someone, or if we want to tell someone or offer advice, we can go to ask God, ask the Holy Spirit to help us what to say that will not be offensive to that particular person. Therefore, we ask God to enable us to always be truthful with our speech to others. Again, we can take refuge in God's words and his guidance found in Luke 12:11. Do not worry about how you will defend yourselves or what you will say, for the Holy Spirit will teach you at that time what you should say. And additionally, to encourage our hearts and minds, we have the promise from Jesus to never leave us nor forsake us, but to be with us always until the end of the earth. And what a promise and presence to have a God with us 24 hours a day. And speaking of Jesus, there is his grand promise that is available to all those that have faith in him. Jesus says, come unto me. Jesus speaking, come unto me, all that are heavy laden, and I will give you rest. The NIV translation is, come unto me, all you who are weary and burdened, and I will give you rest. Some may be asking, how do I come unto Jesus? We can come unto him in prayer. We can come unto him on our knees, pacing the floor. And when our burdens and thoughts have us in their grips, we can scream or just call on his name. Call on Jesus' name. Call on the Heavenly Father's name. Cry to the Holy Spirit. God knows what's on our hearts. Yes, we often refer to God's words from the Bible, scriptures, or verses, and that's fine. That's what they are there for. But they are the verses when we recall Jesus' words, come unto me, all that are heavy laden, and I will give you rest. That's a promise. That's a promise. Jesus will do all that he say he will do, all that he says he will do. That's what they're for, is for us to refer to them in times of need. But the promises, they're also promises that come from the Father, promises that come from Jesus, the Son, and the Holy Spirit. All of us, at any time, we can call on them in our times of need. All three, the Father, Son, the Holy Ghost, or any of the three from the Trinity is available to us at all times. In our frustrations on the jobs, when our burdens with our family members and friends, with our frustrations and tensions as to how we're going to make ends meet, with friends and family members betraying perhaps and abandoning us, never forget Jesus' words, come unto me, all that are heavy laden, all that are tired and burdened and weary, and I will give you rest. That is a promise from Jesus. That is a promise from Jesus that Jesus can and will always do what he says he will do. I thought about a few people in the Bible, too, that God made promises to. I also thought about some of Jesus saying, I am, Jesus, I am. And such as Jesus saying, I am the bread of life. Jesus saying, I am the light of the world. I am the resurrection, the life, and I am the true vine. Those are promises too from Jesus. I admit perhaps somewhat being playful, I imagine Jesus saying, I promise you I am the bread of life. I promise you that I am the true vine. That's something that I imagine, putting I promise before the I ams. Yes, some of you concluded, or you have guessed it, yes. I promise you is not needed, never needed before I am, because if Jesus said it, the truth is in his word. The promise of who he is and what he can do makes saying I promise unnecessary. Jesus always speaks what is true. I thought about a few people in the Bible, other people in the Bible that received promises from God. Well, there's Hezekiah, the king of Judah, that was told by Isaiah that he was going to die. In 2 Kings, the 21st, Isaiah told Hezekiah, God told Isaiah to tell Hezekiah that he was going to die and he was to get his things in order. Hezekiah, it's also in Isaiah 38, Hezekiah prayed to God, telling God of his faithfulness, telling God of his devotion to him. And what was God's promise to Hezekiah? Again, another promise from God. What was God's promise to Hezekiah? As a result of his prayer, God added another 15 years to Hezekiah's life. That is powerful. That is a powerful testament to the power of prayer. Hezekiah prayed to God and reminded God, he reminded God of his faithfulness. Hezekiah reminded God of his devotion to God. And what did God do? God added another 15 years to Hezekiah's life. That is powerful. That is a powerful testament to the power of prayer. Some may be thinking, you mean God changed his mind? Yes, but his change of mind was a huge blessing for Hezekiah, as Hezekiah was given another 15 years to live. And just remember, God is sovereign. In terms of God changing his mind, just remember, God is sovereign and he can do what he wants to do. even adding another 15 years to a man's life. Well, Hagar in Genesis flees from Sarah's abuse and runs to the desert. But the angel of the Lord finds her there. Well, the angel of the Lord knew where she was. The angel of the Lord tells her to go back to Sarah. Yes, go back to Sarah's cruelty. Why? Because the angel of the Lord reveals God's promise to Hagar and tells her, the angel tells Hagar, you are now with child. And because of him, and readers and listeners, Christians, because of him, that boy, the birth of Ishmael, this is what the angel, speaking for God, reveals to Hagar. I will increase, this is God's, I will so increase your descendants that they will be too numerous to count. That was the angel of the Lord revealing God's promise to Hagar. And Hagar went back to Sarah. And Hagar had a son, Ishmael, fathered by Abraham. And Ishmael grew up and became a great Arab ruler. As always, God kept his promise. He kept it with Hagar. Before my time is up, perhaps most of us know, we will know of what I consider the greatest promise of all. The promise that God made to all of mankind. That promise is found or contained in the verse John 3:16. For God so loved the world that he gave his only begotten Son, that whosoever believeth in him shall not perish, but have everlasting life. That promise is a blessing for the whole world. That promise is a blessing for the whole world. It has blessed people with their acceptance. It has blessed people with their acceptance of Jesus as their Lord and Savior for hundreds of years. And it will continue to bless all generations forevermore. That verse, John 3:16, reveals God's love for mankind. That verse reveals God's power to save mankind from spiritual darkness and destruction. That verse is why we sing, oh, happy day, when Jesus washed my sins away. God's promise of John 3:16, keep fulfilling itself day after day as people are being saved day after day. God does not have to say that, I promise, if you believe in Jesus, you will be saved. Because if God said it, it must be true, and it will come to pass. And it is and will always continue to be true. Listeners, Christians, the love and power of John 3:16, the promise of John 3:16 calls for repetition. For God so loved the world that he gave his only begotten Son, that whosoever believe in him shall not perish, but have everlasting life. The words so love, the word emphasis on love, and world, that verse emphasis on love and world, and only begotten Son believeth in him, that the emphasis on believeth in him, not perish, and two, the emphasis on everlasting life. Those are great words. Those are great words to repeat over and over again for the rest of our lives. Those are great words to repeat. John 3:16, the whole of it, parts of it, are great words to repeat for the rest of our lives. Yes, let the mind juggle those words over and over again. Listeners, Christians, this is Minister Helen Coleman thanking you for joining me for another segment of Loving the Bible. Have a blessed week. Cling to the promise that nothing can separate you from the love of God. Cling to the promise that nothing can separate you. separate you from the love of God? Will you do good deeds for family, friends, and strangers alike? Bombard heaven with thanks and praise. And until next Sunday, goodbye. And I have to add, don't be afraid to tell someone you love them. Again, listeners, Christians, this is Minister Helen Coleman, thanking you for having joined me for another segment of Loving the Bible. And until next time.

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0: Christ, the solid rock we stand.
1: Yeah.
0: All other ground is sinking, sand. Amen. Thank you, Tabernacle Voices of Praise, for reminding us about our God and our Savior.
2: Yes.
0: Hosanna, that rock. Amen. That we have victory, we have peace, we have joy. We got whatever it is that we need in this day. But we have to claim it, amen? We have to believe it. We have to know it without a shadow of a doubt that we have what it is that we need, amen? Hallelujah. Happy Father's Day.
1: Woo!
0: Happy Father's Day. Salute to all the fathers, mentors, men that are in the house that have stood in the gap and been father figure to somebody. We honor you on this day. We celebrate you on this day.
2: Amen.
0: On yesterday, we had a great time. We had a men's mental health prayer breakfast. But we didn't only talk about health, men's mental health, but we talked about finances. We had Brother Carlton Hoskins from Edward Jones to come out and talk to us about how it is that we need to steward our finances. He said you need discernment and stewardship.
1: Amen.
0: You need to know how it is to manage what it is that you have. A lot of times we have what we need, but we squander it.
1: Yeah.
0: We make bad investments, so we blow it trying to keep up with the Joneses. Then we go begging to God, asking him to make a way.
1: Yes.
0: When he already had made a way, you had it, but you didn't do nothing with it. So we got to learn how to be more frugal. How it is that we need to be investors and be good stewards of what it is that God has given us, even in our finances. And then we had Reverend Keenan Robinson to come and talk about mental health, because this month is men's mental health, amen? And we all go through something. Mental health is something that's prevalent in our community, something that we don't talk about a lot. We talked about the stigma and how it is that we want to just sweep it under the rug, send them somewhere, send them off somewhere. But mental health affects all of us, not the men, just the women, the children, everybody.
2: Yes, sir.
0: Because the battle starts in the mind. Amen.
2: Amen.
0: It starts in the mind. So leading in, saying that and leading into this, we're going to, on this Father's Day, I'm not going to try to preach and shout you, but we're going to talk to you. Because I've been preaching long enough that I realize that we don't need to be shouted all the time. We need celebration, but we need teaching. We need a word. We need something that's going to help us so we can apply it to our lives. So if you have your Bibles this morning, I want to call your attention to 1 Kings 19. 1 Kings 19, 1 through 8. 1 Kings 19, 1 through 8. And I always say, my wife reminded me, but I always say on Father's Day and throughout the year, as we celebrate men, how it is in a Jewish tradition, before they start temple services, that they have to have 12 men in order to start worship. One man that represents each tribe. So they had to have 12 men. If they didn't have 12 men in the temple, they didn't have 12 men in the church, then they had to go out into the streets and compel the men to come so they can have church. But thanks be to God.
1: Amen.
0: We got way more than 12. Amen.
1: Amen.
0: Here representing. Amen. And we just thank God, because he said, even in the New Testament, where two or three are gathered, he'll be in the midst. So we just thank God for all of you. 1 Kings 19, verses 1 through 8, there you'll find these words. And Ahab told Jezebel all that Elijah had done, also how he had executed all the prophets with the sword. Then Jezebel sent a messenger to Elijah, saying, "So let the gods do to me, and more also, if I do not make your life as the life of one of them by tomorrow, about this time." And when he saw that, he arose and ran for his life, and he went to Beersheba, which belongs to Judah, and left his servant there. But he himself went a day's journey into the wilderness and came and sat down under a broom tree. And he prayed that he might die and said, "It is enough. Now, Lord, take my life, for I am no better than my father's." Verse 5, then as he lay and slept under a broom tree, Suddenly an angel touched him and said unto him, Arise and eat. Then he looked, and there by his head was a cake baked on coals and a jar of water. So he ate and drank and lay down again. And the angel of the Lord came back the second time and touched him and said, Arise and eat, because the journey is too great for you. So he arose and ate and drank, and he went in the strength of the food for 40 days, for 40 nights, as far as Horeb, the mountain of God. Amen. You may be seated in the presence of the Lord. If you had to take away a subject on today, a thought, something to remember, it would be when strong men get tired.
1: Mm-hmm. Mm. Amen.
0: When strong men
2: Great preacher.
0: Get tired.
2: Amen. Amen.
0: Little Father's Day is a beautiful day, a wonderful day. A day where we celebrate our fathers, our grandfathers, our stepfathers, our godfathers, our uncles, our mentors, coaches, deacons, pastors, all the men who stood in the gap when somebody needed a man to show up. But if we're going to tell the truth on Father's Day, we cannot just talk about the strength of men, but we have to talk about the stress of men. Because men are celebrated for what they carry, but they are rarely checked on for what's carrying them. We clap for our men when they provide. We clap for them when they protect. We clap for them when they serve. We admire men that keep on going. But sometimes we for ask, brother, how you doing? I don't want to talk about your job. I don't want to talk about your bills, your family, your church work, your responsibilities. But I want to talk about your mind. What's on your mind? How is your heart? Are you getting some sleep? How is your soul? Because the truth is, some men are smiling in public, but struggling in private.
2: Yeah. Amen.
0: We shaking hands on Sunday, we smiling, but barely holding ourselves together on Monday. Well, some men are paying bills, raising children, loving their spouses, working jobs, carrying churches, helping everybody else survive while secretly wondering who is going to help me. And here's the hard truth, Tabernacle. Sometimes the strongest man in the room is the loneliest man in the room. A lot of men were taught to be strong, but they were never taught to be honest. We taught to don't cry. Like we said on yesterday, man up. Handle your business. Don't let nobody see you sweat. Keep moving. Don't talk about it. Pray about it and keep on going. We were taught to pray, and yes, we ought to pray, but prayer is not a substitute for honesty. Because even in the Bible, we see men in the Bible, they got tired. Moses got tired carrying the stubborn people through the wilderness. David got tired from the battles and the betrayals and the burdens of leadership. Jeremiah got tired of preaching the hard truth to people who refused to listen. Jonah got tired and discouraged when God's mercy didn't match his expectation. Paul, he got tired from persecution, imprisonment, hardship, and constant ministry demands. And in our text this morning, Elijah is no different. Elijah, the prophet. Y'all know Elijah. If you don't prophet, don't know Elijah, he's the one that prayed and the heavens shut up. Elijah is the one who prayed again and the rain came down. He's that prophet who saw God provide a meal and an oil, meal and oil in a famine. He's the prophet who raised a widow's son from the dead. The same prophet who stood on Mount Carmel against 450 prophets of Baal and called down fire from heaven. You see, if you go back to chapter 18, you'll see that Elijah is on the mountain. But when we get to chapter 19, Elijah is under a tree. In chapter 18, he's calling down fire, but in chapter 19, he's asking God to take his life. In chapter 18, he's looking unstoppable, but in chapter 19, he looks unstable. And that's the tension of this text. How can a man have victory yesterday and feel defeated today?
1: Come on now.
0: I'm not just only preaching to the men, but I'm preaching to some women in here too. How can a man preach faith one day and have fear the next? How can a man stand before hundreds on a mountain and then collapse under a tree? You want to know why? Because even anointed people are still human.
3: Amen.
2: Yes, sir.
0: See, your calling doesn't cancel your humanity. Faith doesn't cancel your feelings. And the good news of the text is that not just Elijah survived, but the good news is how God treated Elijah when he was tired. You see, God didn't shame him. He didn't fire him. He didn't get on him. But God met him where he was under a tree. And that's good news for every father, every woman, every leader, every husband, every brother, every servant, every person who had ever had to admit, Lord, I'm tired.
2: Yes, sir.
0: Can anybody admit that? Anybody ever had to go through that? Some of us might be tired right up in here. So can we be honest today and say, Lord,
4: Lord,
0: I'm tired.
4: Yes,
0: but watch the text. You see, this passage deals with Elijah taking his life. Mm-hmm. And so as your pastor, I want to say this. If you're going through something and you feel like taking your life, and as the counselor told us, you got plans for it, let somebody know.
2: Yeah.
0: 988
1: Amen.
0: Is the number to call.
1: Amen. Yeah.
0: 988.
2: Yes,
0: is the number to call to reach out if you're having suicidal thoughts and want to take your life, because we got to realize this thing is real.
2: Yes, sir.
0: He showed us some statistics on yesterday where the black men are leading in suicidal rates. We have increased among other races. So it's prevalent in our community, but we just got to learn how to talk about it. Look, somebody said, we got to talk about it.
4: We got to talk about it.
0: You need to get some help.
2: Yes.
0: You see, I understand that faith and help are not enemies.
1: Amen.
0: Prayer and counseling are not enemies.
1: Amen.
0: Jesus and a therapist are not enemies.
1: Amen.
0: You see, sometimes God will send an angel, but sometimes God will send a doctor.
1: Yeah.
2: Amen.
0: Sometimes he'll send a counselor. Sometimes he'll send a brother. Sometimes he'll send a sister. Sometimes he'll send a meal or nap. He'll send somebody to say, you don't have to carry this by yourself.
2: Amen.
0: If we look at our text this morning, we see the prophet Elijah. He just had defeated the prophets of Baal on Mount Carmel. Fire fell from heaven. The people cried out, the Lord, he is God. The false prophets were exposed. God's name was vindicated. The altar was repaired. The rain was released. Everything looked good. Mm-hmm. And when you looked at it, it seemed like Elijah should have been celebrated. But when we get to Kings 19, the Bible says that Jezebel, somebody said Jezebel.
1: Yes.
0: She sent a message. Ahab's wife, she sent a message. It says, by this time tomorrow, you a dead man. And the Bible says that Elijah was afraid and he ran for his life. Now don't miss this. The same man who stood in front of 450 prophets on a mountain is now running from one woman's threats. The same man who prayed down fire is now running to the wilderness. The same man who watched God answer publicly is now struggling privately. And before we judge Elijah, let's be honest. Because sometimes the thing that breaks you is not the biggest thing that you fought. Sometimes it's the thing that came after the fight. Lord have mercy. Sometimes you survive the battle, but you collapse after the battle. Some men don't break while working. They break when they finally sit down. Some leaders don't break while they're leading. They break when the crowd leaves. Because adrenaline can keep you going through the crisis, but it cannot heal you after the crisis. You see, Elijah had been faithful, but he still was fatigued. He had been used by God, but he still was worn out. And that's where a lot of men are. That's where a lot of us are. They're not lazy, they're just tired. They're not weak, they're just weary. They're not bad fathers, they're just burdened fathers. In church, we got to be careful that we don't celebrate a man's productivity while ignoring his pain. Because a man can be successful and still be struggling.
2: Mm-hmm.
0: He can be respected and still be restless. That's why Elijah's story matters on this Father's Day, because Elijah shows us that the man who calls down fire still need care.
2: Amen.
0: Look at somebody say, strong men need care too.
4: Strong men need care too.
0: The Bible says that when he got the word, he ran for his life, and eventually we get to verse 4, it says, Elijah came to a juniper tree, a broom tree. He sat down under it and he prayed that he might die. He said, it's enough. In other words, Lord, I've had enough. Now, this wasn't that polished church language that we like to say that I'm blessed and highly favored when we're going through, that I'm too stressed to be blessed, or God is good all the time, and God all the time, God is good. All of that is true, but Elijah says right here, enough is enough.
2: Yeah.
0: I've had enough pressure. I've had enough fighting. I've had enough responsibility. I'm tired of the loneliness. I'm tired of the ministry. I'm tired of the threat. And here is the mercy in the text. God lets Elijah tell the truth. God didn't silence Elijah's honesty. He didn't reject Elijah's pain, but God didn't say, nah, you shouldn't feel that way, Elijah. You are a man of God, man up. God lets Elijah be honest.
2: Yes.
0: And somebody under my voice needs to hear that today. God can handle the truth about how you feel. You don't have to sugarcoat it with God. You can go to God and tell him just how you're feeling, because the truth of the matter is he already knows. You see, God can handle your tears. He can handle your questions. He can handle your frustration and your fatigue. God can handle your I'm tired. God can handle your I don't care if I can, I don't know if I can keep doing this. You see, the Hebrew phrase behind enough is enough, it carries the idea of reaching the limit.

0: come in and play with your mind and tell you that you are less than. But that's when you got to know the word of God.
1: Yes. Yes.
0: And say that I have the mind of Christ. You got to know that you are an overcomer. You got to know that you are the head and not the tail. You got to realize that you are above and not beneath. You got to know that you are a lender and not a borrower. You got to know that you are fearfully and wonderfully made in the image of an almighty God. You got to know that you serve a God who's got all power in his hand. You see, my brothers and sisters, the Bible says Elijah struggled. Mm-hmm. The Bible says that David even struggled when he said, "Why art thou, O my soul?" He was cast down. Jeremiah cursed the day that he was born. Paul said, "We are pressed out of measure, above strength, insomuch that we are despaired even of life." Jesus, our Lord and Savior, in the Garden of Gethsemane, he said, "My soul is exceedingly sorrow, even unto death." So if Jesus can be sorrowful, why are we pretending that men can't be saved? If Elijah could be exhausted, why are we pretending that fathers can't be overwhelmed?
2: Amen.
0: If David had to talk to his souls, brother, we need to process what's going on inside of us.
2: Yes.
0: Mental health is not a lack of faith. Mm-hmm. It's a part of human stewardship. Just like we steward our money, we steward our bodies, our homes, our ministries, guess what? We got to steward our minds as well. Because your mind matters. Look, somebody say, your mind matters.
3: Your mind matters.
0: Your mind matters. Your emotions matter. Your nervous system matters. Your sleep matters. Your soul matters. And if the enemy can't destroy your assignment, he'll try to drain the man that's carrying the assignment. That's why the text says Elijah sat under a tree. You see, that tree becomes a pillar of collapse. He's not preaching. He's not prophesying. He's not confronting kings. He's not calling down fire. He's just sitting under a tree.
2: Yeah.
0: And sometimes sitting down is not laziness. Sometimes sitting down is really survival.
2: Yeah.
0: Sometimes a man is not being unproductive. He's just trying not to fall apart. Lord, have mercy. Elijah tells God he wants to die, but God answers him by helping him to stay alive. But then God, it says in verse 5, Elijah lay down and he slept. Mm-hmm. Then an angel touched him and said, "Get up and eat." Mm. Lord have mercy.
1: Amen.
0: Somebody missed their shout. God said, "Get up and eat."
1: Amen.
0: Because if we were writing the text, we might expect God to send a sermon or a prophet or some kind of prophetic word. We might expect God to send some kind of rebuke. We might expect God to say, "Elijah, get yourself together. You're a prophet. You just called fire down from heaven. Stop acting like this." But God didn't start with correction. God started with compassion.
2: Yes.
0: God let the man sleep.
1: Mm-hmm.
0: Then God fed him.
1: Mm-hmm.
0: Then he let him sleep again. Then he fed him again. Before God gave him a new assignment, God gives Elijah rest and food. Lord, have mercy.
1: Yes, sir.
0: And that's a prescription right there for a tired man.
1: Amen.
0: Sleep, eat,
1: yeah.
0: Drink, rest, recover.
1: Yes, sir.
0: Say it again. Sleep,
3: sleep.
0: Eat,
1: drink.
0: Rest and recover. And I don't know, that don't sound super spiritual. You might have been coming in here looking for something deep and profound, but sometimes the most spiritual thing you could do is take a nap. Sometimes the most spiritual thing you could do is drink some water. Sometimes the most spiritual thing you could do is eat a salad. Sometimes the most spiritual thing you could do is turn your phone off, stop scrolling. Sometimes the most spiritual thing you could do is go to the doctor. Lord have mercy. Sometimes the most spiritual thing you could do is stop pretending that you are right and tell somebody, "No, I'm not all right and I need help." Stop being so super spiritual that you're missing your blessing, that you're not taking care of yourself. Angel says, "Arise and eat."
1: Yes.
0: Because the journey is too great for you.
1: Yes.
0: And brothers, that's good news, because God knows when the journey is too much.
1: Well.
0: God knows when the bills are too much. He knows when the grief and the pressure is too much. He knows when the marriage is a strain. He knows when the children getting on your nerve. He knows when your supervisor and those hellish co-workers getting on your nerve. He knows when those

0: members of the church are just too much. He knows when the memories are too much. And instead of shaming you or being tired, God knows how to feed you for what's ahead.
1: Amen. Amen.
0: He cares for him.
2: Yes.
0: Tell somebody God cares for tired men.
3: God cares for tired men.
0: And fathers, hear me today. Your family needs you alive more than they need you exhausted. Your children need your presence more than your performance. Your wife needs your heart more than your hustle. Your church needs your wholeness, not just your work. Your community needs your wisdom, not just your willingness to be used. And sometimes the bravest thing a man can say is, I need some help.
1: Amen.
0: Me and y'all know how we are. We want to do it by ourselves. We try to do it alone, but we need help.
2: Yes, sir.
0: We talked about yesterday how the women, they'll talk it out. They'll get on the phone, they'll go to little groups and therapy groups, different little stuff. They'll be there to talk it out. But us men, we don't want to come to nothing. We got resources, but we would rather do this and do that, think we can do it on our own. We don't want to tell nobody. We don't want to be vulnerable. But the truth of the matter is, men, all of us are going through something right now.
2: Yes, sir.
0: And if you're not going through something, you're getting ready to go through something. My something might not be your something, but all of us got issues.
1: Amen.
0: All of us got mental health issues, if we truth be told. All of us got struggles in our mind, if truth be told. All of us are worried about something, if truth be told. But we got to learn how to talk about it and share it amongst each other's brothers.
2: Amen.
0: The Bible says Elijah rose, he ate and drank and went in the strength of the meat for 40 days and nights unto Horeb. Now don't miss this, and I'm about to be finished. God did not just feed Elijah for the moment. He fed him for the journey.
1: Amen.
2: Yes, sir.
0: That means the meal was bigger than the appetite.
2: Amen.
0: That means provision was bigger than the crisis. That means care was bigger than the collapse. God gave Elijah enough strength to keep going. And that's a word for somebody today. You thought you were finished, but God is feeding you for your next season. You thought you were done, but God is restoring you for your next assignment. You thought the tree was your ending, but God turned it into your recovery room. But can I tell you why this text blessed me? Because Elijah wanted to die under a tree, but God said help under the tree so Elijah could live. And that's not the last time a tired man would meet God's mercy around a tree. Because years later, there was another man. He was not under a tree, but this man, he was nailed to a tree. Elijah said, take my life, because he was tired of living. But this man said, no man takes my life, because I lay it down, and because he came to give us life. Elijah ran because Jezebel threatened him. But this man marched up Calvary knowing death was waiting on him. Elijah slept under a tree because he was exhausted. But this man died on a tree because he was obedient. Elijah needed bread from heaven. But this man said, I am the bread of life. Elijah needed water in the wilderness. But this man said, if any man thirsts, let him come unto me and drink. Elijah heard a small voice. But this man cried with a loud voice, it is finished. And this man, y'all know the story. 3 days later, he got up with all power in his hand. And this man, y'all know who he is. This man, because he lives, fathers can live. Because he lives, weary men can live. Because he lives, depressed men can live. Because he lives, grieving men can live. Because he lives, overwhelmed men can live. Because he lives, men who almost gave up can testify that I'm still here. Man, look at somebody and tell them I'm still here. Wrong person. Look at another person and say, I'm still here. And how many are glad that you're still here? Truth of the matter, you should have been dead somewhere. You could have been dead somewhere. But because of God's grace and his mercy, you still here.